0: Australia say the rate of people accessing equipment to use the synthetic substances is skyrocketing. Grey market or unregulated peptides have exploded in popularity as influencers tout their supposed benefits for purposes such as weight loss and anti-aging. Peptides are short chains of amino acids that make up proteins in our bodies. The Therapeutic Goods Administration has announced a crackdown on all unapproved peptides amid public health concerns. Timothy Piotrowski is a senior research fellow at the University of Queensland and has included peptides in his research since about 2020. He said there were inherent risks when purchasing from an unregulated market. Quote, for example, not getting the peptide that you intended, getting a contaminated substance, getting presence of toxic heavy metals and other bacteria like staph in the vial, end quote.
1: A group of residents in a West Victoria town are rallying for the council to install CCTV in high crime spots, but the council has refused to accommodate the requests that have been proposed repeatedly over the past 2 years. Jeevan Pinto, the director of infrastructure at Northern Grampian Shire Council, said the cameras were not worth it due to costly installation and privacy concerns. Despite this, Mayor Karen Hyslop said CCTV was installed at places where the council staff worked. She said there was currently no provision in the council's current plans to install CCTV in locations like skate parks. A mother from Stell, Jessica Lees, says it's ridiculous to have the council using CCTV to monitor its own workplace. Lees and two other mothers are currently in progress of collecting data to formally propose camera installation in several sterile locations to the council.
0: And in international news, everyone's seventh favourite headline, Elon Musk, has just become the world's first trillionaire. The CEO of SpaceX, owner of Twitter, and former PewDiePie collaborator debuted SpaceX on the NASDAQ exchange with 13.1 billion shares at approximately US$161 per share. If you've done the math quickly in your head, good for you. But for the rest of us, that brings SpaceX's estimated value up to $2.2 trillion. That's 2,200 billions or 2.2 million millions. To further illustrate the scale of Musk's enormous fortune, I will now name 10 countries that SpaceX's valuation eclipses. The GDPs of Australia, Mexico, Spain, South Korea, Turkey, Indonesia, the Netherlands, Saudi Arabia, Switzerland, and Poland are all less than what SpaceX is now worth. It's important to note that Elon Musk became a United States citizen in 2002, but is a native South African. South Africa is not only on the list of countries worth less than SpaceX, but also possesses the highest income and wealth inequality rate on the planet. As of 2023, approximately 23.2 million South Africans still live in poverty. But keep your chin up, everyone. We are now all closer to $1 million than Elon Musk is.
1: For your weather today, Brisbane is partly cloudy. It's currently 22 degrees with an expected maximum of 23. The fire danger is moderate and the UV index is predicted to reach 2, which is in the low band. That's all your news for 10 a.m. We'll be back at 11 a.m. for more. In the meantime, you can find us on Facebook or head to 4zz.org.au.
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At 4ZZZ, we acknowledge the traditional owners of the land on which we broadcast. We pay our respects to the elders past, present and emerging of the Turrbal and Jagera people. We acknowledge that their sovereignty over this land was never ceded.

0: Hello and welcome to Transmission on 4ZZZ. So excited to have you here with us. My name is Hazel. My pronouns are she, her. And in the studio with me today, I also have...
1: Elliot. My pronouns are he, him.
0: Hello, Elliot. And today we have a guest. I'm so excited for this guest as well. Platinum Cicadas, as well as the lead of 88 Tokamak. Would you like to introduce yourself?
2: Hey, sup? My name is Scott Jordan. They, them, pronouns. Yeah. Mm-hmm. Hello.
0: Wicked. It's so nice to have you here. I'm so excited to have a chat with you about your music and, of course, to do with, you know, genres and being transgender. There's a lot of opinions that go out about genres and trans identities. And I'm really excited to unpack that. But before we get into it, we better hit our news and events. So we'll see you on the other side of that. Enjoy the news.
3: This week in community news and events for the 15th of June. In world news, Ghana passes new laws aimed at silencing LGBTQI+ community. A new law has been passed in Ghana that targets both identifying members of the LGBT community and allies. The Human Sexual Rights and Family Values Bill criminalizes LGBTQ activities deemed by law enforcement to be aimed at children and can infer sentencing as long as 10 years, and also bans any organizing and political support of LGBTQ community. The law also makes it illegal not to report on LGBTQ activity when known about it, with non-reporters facing up to 3 years in jail, the same sentence for engaging in same-sex relationships. Ghana joins Senegal and Uganda as African nations ramping up penalties and creating new offences for queer communities in recent years. In national news, Queensland teens win right to launch class action lawsuit over gender treatment ban. The court has ruled a representative complaint by a young trans person representing LGBTI legal service can proceed. As a result of this decision, the Queensland Government and Health Premier Tim Nicholls himself may now be sued by hundreds of teenagers affected by the controversial ban of gender care last year. The lawsuit is seeking a revocation of the ban, a private apology, and another public one to all affected, as well as $50,000 for each affected teenager for mental distress, harm, and humiliation. We're proud to act for the brave young trans person and their family who brought this case, says Emma Bastable of the LGBTI Legal Service. Brisbane Pride release extra tables for the 2026 Queen's Ball. The 65th annual Queen's Ball is just around the corner and has announced a release of extra tables and tickets. As the longest running LGBTQ event in the world, the Queen's Ball is an icon of Queensland queer representation. The event is on June 20th and features awards recognising the efforts of a huge range of our community, with Transmission's own Ez and Brody up for Volunteer of the Year, as well as for Activist of the Year. You can grab tickets from the Brisbane Pride website, brisbanepride.org.au. And now for community events, a night with the House of Lasady. From the Hudson, then to the glittering waters of Brisbane's Bayside now, ballroom culture continues to fight for black, queer and trans lives through voguing, pageantry and most importantly, houses. 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Mardi Grasberg Pride Party. Celebrate Pride Month with us at Banshees for our Mardi Grasberg Party. Can't make it to the Queen's Ball? That's totally okay. Mardi Grasberg is all about bringing Pride events to semi-regional communities around Ipswich. This is a night for us to have a ball of our own. On June 20th, local queer performers take the stage for us to dance, connect and party with bands and drag queens as well as DJs. This is sure to be a high energy night full of colour and whimsy. 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And finally, your favourite bookshop, Shelf Lovers, has a launch for the Queerly Beloved Online Book Club, which is starting in July 2026. If you would like to know more details about this online book club, you can head to the Shelf Lovers website or their Instagram at Shelf Lovers. My name is Ez, and that's all in this week's community news and events.
0: Alrighty, and welcome back to the show proper. Thank you, Ez, for those news and events. And before we get into the topics of today's episode, we do have to handle something a little bit heavy, and we need to address something that occurred on 612 ABC Brisbane on their drive time slot with Ellen Fanning last Thursday. So, in short, effectively, they platformed a significant amount of very transphobic rhetoric, comments from Clive Hamilton, and did so without challenge for a significant time slot on the show.
1: Yeah, like a good, what, you say 10, 15 minutes?
0: Yeah. And we'll go over briefly what his comments were. He was signing up to attend, Elliot, what was the name of the conference?
1: I just had a mind blank. Something about dangerous ideas, like a conference of dangerous ideas or something like that.
0: Yeah, totally.
1: Yeah.
0: And on signing the form, he found that he could only say whether he was male identifying, female identifying, or other. And he found himself thoroughly excluded by the fact that it did not simply just say male as an option for him to take.
1: Yeah, he was made uncomfy.
0: Yeah. Made uncomfortable by a form, if you could imagine it. That sounds scary to me. Hope that never happens to me.
1: Oh, I can't relate.
0: Yeah. And this led to him writing a Substack, big article, a lot of opinions tucked into it, and also this extended conversation where he and Ellen then went onto a broad range of subjects, including trans women and women's sports, trans women and women's prison, and a variety of other hot topic, incredibly tense trans issues with very little nuance. Whilst couching it in very polite language, often claiming he was an ally, constantly referring to us as sort of this coercive cabal of people bullying the normal gays, the LGBs.
1: Talking about the trans agenda, you know, that we're all sort of fighting to change the political climate and policy and speech as a collective group.
0: Yeah. It's really disappointing to see this kind of stuff happening from ABC in their drive time slot with absolutely no challenging, you know, for a media institution that's meant to be unbiased. No other opinions whatsoever, and frankly, very little discussion about trans masks and trans men.
1: Or intersex people, like, you know, he did state, you know, that there was a lot of nuance about stuff, but then did not have any nuance in the conversation at all. Like, he made remarks about the term sort of assigned gender at birth, and sort of said that it implied that doctors just flip a coin about choosing somebody's gender, rather than just like looking at the organs. But I mean, a lot of people are born with intersex conditions that alter the way your external organs look, or they have internal differences, or there's, you know, so many different things, and it completely disregards any kind of nuance there.
0: Yeah, ignores that, and I think actually insults it by him declaring he had to tick other as his gender. I mean, that other slot is there for a reason, because there are people who exist beyond that spectrum of male and female, whether that be through gender identity, which I feel quite clearly does take issue with, or genuinely, you know, born intersex, as many people are. So just super, super disappointing. I would like to say, especially considering Ellen and Clive both made numerous comments about wanting nuance, how they were having a nuanced discussion, which they just obviously weren't.
1: Yeah.
0: You should consider when speaking on this community that you allow us to represent ourselves. Especially he's claiming that this is a huge issue for lesbians. I would love if there was perhaps a lesbian there to express this, which I'm sure there is, but this discussion was not representative of the communities that is, you know, meant to be having this debate. And, you know, this is why community radio is so fantastic. We will speak directly to the truth.
1: Mm-hmm.
0: And I love the other hosts on Transmission because, despite the fact that we're often the subjects of this really heated discourse, we are very willing to dive into the nuance of it. We are very willing to give an open ear to the people who disagree with us because there is nuance. This is complicated.
1: Yeah.
0: We're not here transforming society for weird, nefarious purposes. We're here trying to exist and trying to exist with safety.
1: Yeah. Being inclusive of trans identities or alternate identities generally is inclusive of the biological realities that exist.
0: Absolutely. You
1: know, it helps everyone.
0: It's making space for that reality.
1: Yeah. Nobody's put out by saying they're male identifying. Like, if you don't identify with being born male, then yeah, hit other. But yes. Like, if you are born male and you identify with that, you are male identifying.
0: It's an accurate description of you.
1: It's completely accurate.
0: And, you know, I would encourage those who are listening now who are similarly deplored by these comments to make a complaint to the ABC. If you look up for a complaint form submission to the ABC, you will find that there is a form you can submit. There will also be a link available in the description of this episode.
1: Mm.
0: I will be making a complaint as well because this is absolutely not how this topic should have been handled.
1: No, the ABC is supposed to be an unbiased media body, and it's not.
0: It should hear from this community. I'm perfectly happy for them to have a discussion about this.
1: Yeah.
0: I think this is an interesting topic, but it was wasted.
1: It's important to have discussion. Like, he does talk about in some of his writings that the importance of discussion and debate and nuance and, you know, really clearly defining a lot of different things. I mean, some things you can't define, but still, like, really clearly doing what you can to do that. But in his discussions, he kind of prevents that.
0: Absolutely. I am worried about some of the opinions that were shared there genuinely.
1: Yeah.
0: He made comments that we're allowing the whims of a small amount of the population to transform society as if that's an existential issue.
1: It's really inflammatory.
0: And frankly, I would argue those words could have come right out of the mouth of an anti-gay marriage voter.
1: Totally.
0: Just a decade
1: totally.
0: And a half ago, you know? So, very, very disappointed. Please make your voice heard about what the ABC is willing to broadcast on their drive time slots on Thursday. And, you know, fight for our voices to actually be heard in genuine discussion, in expressing ourselves on all layers of the way that we should exist in society.
1: 100%.
0: Rather than letting these other people with their large platforms talk about us and also talk on behalf of people they're also not about disliking us. You know, we've got Megahers after this as well. They're feminists. They'll tell you exactly their feelings on the matter. And I welcome everyone to listen to their opinions, no matter what those opinions are.
1: Yeah.
0: Because that's actual discussion there.
1: Exactly.
0: Mm-hmm. Well, thank you for listening to that little rant, a little catechism about that. We're going to get into a little bit more music, and then we're going to get back onto the very fun discussion of music, of sounds, of gender. We're going to have a really nice time, I promise, folks.
1: Yay!
0: But first, we're going to vent out that anger with a little bit of angry music as well. I hope you guys enjoy it. Up next, we have Leave Me Alone by Dirty Linen. 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
4: 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This next song has a little bit of cussing in it. 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

0: And welcome back. You're listening to Transmission on 4ZZZ. You just listened to Desire by Selv, and before that, Monster of the Week by Cry Club. I'm Hazel. My pronouns are she, her.
1: I'm Elliot. My pronouns are he, him.
0: And who's with us in the studio today?
2: Scout, they, them.
0: Hello, Scouts.
2: Hey, yeah.
0: Good on you, they-ing your them this morning. I'm so excited to have a chat with you. We're talking about your music. Do you mind if I just hit you with the real basic? Who are you? What do you do?
2: I'm a musician. Yeah.
0: Yes.
2: I've got two main projects at the moment, which is this thing, Platinum Cicadas, which mm-hmm. is like, you know, I mean, I refer to it as being my techno project, but it kind of, you know, it spans a bunch of electronic genres, just whatever I kind of feel like doing, or like whatever just comes out of the machines when I'm kind of mucking about with them.
0: Love that.
2: You know, I've kind of started that as like a side project from 88 Tokamak, which is like a guitar band, which I've kind of just been doing for a bit, and I'm kind of giving a little bit more time to this as well now, and trying to like just sort of juggle both of those things.
0: That's really cool.
2: Yeah.
0: I am a huge fan of 88 Tokamak.
1: Oh yeah, so good.
0: I love the mix of genres. We'll talk more on 88 Tokamak soon. I'm a zealot. I tell people about 88 Tokamak all the time. But I was enthralled by the concept of Platinum Cicadas when I saw you posting all that stuff around, particularly because this is a niche that I love too. But and also one that I need to see more of in Brisbane. I also wanted to ask, where does that name come from, Platinum Cicadas?
2: Right, well, so when I started doing this project, I didn't have a whole lot of machines to kind of do that with. Mm-hmm. Like, and I was exploring like hardware and stuff, and I had like this old SP404SX, which is like a pretty basic sampler. It doesn't do a whole lot to the samples. It's got a fairly basic pattern sequencer and stuff. And I got this this Volker FM, which is like, you know, it's just like a tiny little sort of calculator size DX7, and it just kind of like has all these, you know, it's really great actually, because it can load just like any DX7 patch, of which there are thousands on the internet. But FM synthesis is a funny thing, because it can be very harsh and sharp and kind of annoying. And I thought that it kind of sounded like cicadas. I was living in the Gap for a while,
0: right?
2: And the cicadas would get very, very loud.
0: Yes.
2: And I thought that some of the patches that I was pulling up on this thing sounded like cicadas. And so I don't know where platinum came from. I think I just thought that sounded ballin'.
0: It just sounded cool, you know.
2: Like, and so I just kind of threw those two words together, and I'm like, there it is. Yeah.
0: I love that. I also love that we're just diving straight into like the crazy names for
1: all the tech stuff. I have no clue what's going on, but I'm loving it.
2: The DX7 is it's a very popular synthesizer from like the 1980s. Mm-hmm. It like a lot of records you hear from the 80s have that kind of, you know, it's a very kind of cold, like twangy, kind of bright sort of, I don't know, like there's a lot of watery sort of electric piano sounds and sort of some of those kind of like janky basses that show up on some of those like those old 80s records. Like DX7

0: Related on the internet over the years, and
1: totally.
0: And so you can get some some really interesting stuff. Yeah.
1: Well, and speaking of that, obviously that gets a lot of use in electronic music, and I want to get onto something that I feel like listeners who are thinking about transgender musicians may have already flashed in their mind, right? And that's, you know, trans femmes, electronic music, trans masks, light folk music, you know, like there's these sort of like common stereotypes. I want to know, do you have thoughts on that? Do you think that those are trends? Do you think it's just, you know, broad stroke in the community? What's your feelings there?
0: First of all, I wasn't aware that this was like a thing that people were talking about.
1: Right.
0: I mean, like, you know, it's sort of like from a non-binary perspective, it's just kind of like, I'm not really sure I get it. Like, yeah. I mean, look, I don't know a lot about folk music. I know that Sophie is a big trans producer who may
1: totally.
0: Have influenced many people.
1: Yeah, I think rest there's in the, peace.
0: Yeah. You know, there's a couple of I don't know about like kind of. I think people can kind of just make whatever music they want, really.
1: Totally.
0: Like, I mean, it's just sort of. I get the impression that, I mean, like, so what, is this something people are talking about on the internet or
1: oh,
0: something?
1: Oh, yeah, absolutely.
0: Right. As people got to get off the internet.
1: Yeah.
0: Like, I mean, there's
1: that's the best take, yeah.
0: The internet is useful for some things. But, you know, I think that, look, as a non-binary person, I tend to kind of notice a lot when I see people trying to put things in boxes because I'm constantly trying
1: totally.
0: To get out of the box.
1: Yes.
0: And, you know, like, it's just...
1: It's introducing, like, a new gender binary.
0: There's another binary going on there, and I'm just like... I'm like, oh, come on, folks. Like,
1: totally.
0: I ain't got time for that. So it's like, I mean... So if it... On one hand, like, if it brings people together, I'm not opposed to it, but also it's just kind of like, I don't know if more boxes are gonna help. I think, like, when I was figuring myself out, I think I tried some boxes,
1: yeah.
0: But I quickly realized that it's just kind of like, I don't know, like, just, you know, just let yourself be free and just, like, you know, don't worry about the boxes.
1: I love that. Fly free like a cicada, perhaps.
0: Exactly.
1: Yeah. I've always felt like there's a nice connection between cicadas and transness. I don't know, something about those two things stick together with me. The idea that you can sort of shed something and become something different. I like how ephemeral they are, you know, they're a strange life cycle. They're just here for little windows of time quite randomly. I don't know. I've got cicadas tattooed on my body. I'm obsessed with cicadas.
0: Nice,
1: I probably
0: nice.
1: Should have admitted that before interviewing. For some reason, that makes me feel creepy.
0: No, you're good.
1: Well, since we're talking about, you know, transgender, gender non-conforming people within music, we're talking about genres, there are stats showing that transgender, non-binary people and gender non-conforming people are... overrepresented in the arts industries. You know, per capita, we're way more likely to be working in arts industries than other people are. Why do you think that there's this association between the arts and people who are not conforming to the gender binary?
0: I think that's got a lot to do with the industry. I think it's just kind of like, I mean, you know, the arts is a complicated beast, but, you know, I think that in terms of it being a place where people can kind of just relax a little more in terms of, like, whether they're sort of, you know, like, I don't think that there is as much expectation for people to behave in a very specific way in the arts as, I mean, I guess it depends on which facet of the arts we're talking about here.
1: Yeah.
0: If we're talking about the facets of the arts that I participate in, people are pretty chill. There's just a lot... People are just a little bit more chill than maybe if you were trying to, you know, work, like, you know, the stock market.
1: Certainly.
0: Or, like, you know, if you were kind of... I mean, I would like to say that all industries could just be just like this. And maybe one day, you know, maybe one day we could have, you know, all these industries... you know, across the entire workforce where everyone's just, like,

0: super chill. But I think, like, for what I can say from the perspective as an artist is that it's just, like, artists tend to be just a little bit more accepting of one another. And that kind of, I think, bodes really well for a group of people who, you know, may find it hard to go outside otherwise.
1: Yeah, absolutely. I agree. In my experience in doing arts in and around Meanjin and back in my hometown of Ipswich and Tolna, that, yeah, the arts is a space that has always been, for me, way more ready to accept just who I am at face value, long before I'm ready to accept who I am at face value, frankly. Mm-hmm. And I think, yeah, you're right. It's sort of spaces made for people in an industry where you have to already be wearing your heart on your sleeve and presenting yourself authentically. I really would love to see more industries open up a little bit as well.
2: Yeah, totally.
1: I feel like most of the trans people I know, they tend to be working in arts, or they tend to be working in, you know, social justice stuff surrounding transgender people.
2: Yeah, I think the only other industry that I know of that is a bit
1: saturated.
2: More saturated is IT. And true. I think that's also because of, similarly, a lot of IT folks are historically, you know, nerds. So they know what it feels like to be marginalized and...
1: Yeah.
2: It, yeah.
1: Yeah, so maybe it's something to do also with, you know, fringe communities.
2: Yeah, yeah.
1: Yeah, that makes sense. I also want to talk about, when we talk about trans artists, there's a lot of association with sort of being on the bleeding edge of certain things. You know, we've got, famously, when it comes to electronic music, Wendy Carlos, who is a trans woman and composed the soundtrack for Tron and Switched on Bach, which is one of the first, like, Moog modular synthesizer albums, all the way over to, like, Cave Town, which is just innovating the pop industry from that trans mask perspective. Do you have trans musicians that you particularly look up to or that you think influence you?
0: Well, look, I mean, like, Fever Ray was a huge inspiration, and when I found out that they were also non-binary, you know, that was a good day. That was a nice day for me.
1: Could you tell me a bit about that artist?
0: Fever Ray, Karen Dreger, who also has done work with The Knife, is the singer, and one of the main, because The Knife is like a Swedish duo, who have collaborated with an awful lot of artists and kind of made some really interesting music. They started out in kind of electro pop kind of territory, well, synth pop kind of territory, and then they kind of went further and further into like experimental kind of sound territory, and then they had this remarkable record in 2013 called Shaking the Habitual, which was like,
1: love that title.
0: It sounds like, I don't know, it sounds like it could be like, you know, I was watching that movie Tenet last
1: yeah.
0: night.
1: Yeah.
0: It sounds kind of like it could have been, some of the music sounds like it could have featured in the soundtrack for Tenet.
1: Right.
0: So it's like really hectic, experimental kind of like electronic stuff, and there's a lot of noises and a lot of kind of like, yeah. No, it's full on. It's serious listening, but
1: that's
0: also
1: fantastic.
0: Fever Ray is kind of, it's just a solo project, and it's kind of like, it's just a different take. It's a little bit less dance oriented, and it's a bit more kind of, it's a bit more atmospheric, but then it gets into like more dancey stuff as well. And they came out with this solo project in 2009, and they're still doing stuff now, and it's very clever, it's just really, really clever production and songwriting, and touches on like some issues which, you know, I lack the nuance as a lyricist to really get into. But yeah, no, they're like one of my faves of all time.
1: That sounds really cool. And you're not alone. We actually had a text in from Gerard just then saying that they love the Knife cover of Heartbeats. I don't know if that strikes true to you.
0: That is, I think, my understanding was that was the original.
1: Whoa. Okay, we have conflict.
0: I mean, hang on a sec. Where's my bag?
1: It's okay. I'll quickly fact check.
0: If we look it up, because Jose Gonzalez did a version of it as well. My understanding was that it was a knife track that Jose Gonzalez covered.
1: Yes, that's correct. I've just fact checked it. Wow, Gerard, you're a fake fan. I'm sorry, I don't mean that. Thank you so much for texting in. By the way, folks, if you do want to text in, if you have any comments about the wealth of knowledge Scout is providing us in the world of music, you can do so by texting us on 0420 626 733. We do love to hear from you. And whilst I'm on this topic, by the way, I would like to thank the anonymous subscriber that subscribed whilst we were chatting. Thank you for subscribing. 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You get that warm inner glow, but you also keep us keeping the lights on, you know, and allow us to talk to amazing people like Scout, who's sitting in front of us.
2: I always do a passionate sub because I love getting the tees.
1: Yes, the t-shirts are amazing.
2: Yeah.
1: I've got like 5 4ZZZ t-shirts. So I cannot stop getting them, mainly because I like the baggy t-shirts. And Gerard has also just said, love to be corrected.
0: I love to be corrected too. It's a wholesome world.
1: Yeah, absolutely. Folks, if you would like to correct us about anything, let us know. But I reckon let's hop into some more music. I might even play that that song, Heartbeats by Knife.
0: Yeah. Nice.
1: Yeah, I think that'll be good. But we'll start off with some 88 Tokamak. We're going to start with the track Low Contrast. You're listening to Transmission on 4ZZZ. The time is 10 to 11 in the morning. Catch you on the other side.

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1: Good morning, this is Anastasia in Sydney with your 11 a.m. Zedlines. The Queensland government is being urged to relax fishing restrictions on bull sharks amid concerns their numbers are increasing in the state's rivers and coastal waterways. A petition lodged by Brisbane Recreational Fishers is calling for a larger catch limit and consideration of shark culls, arguing growing shark populations are making waterways less safe. Jet ski rider and angler David Frischna says he is concerned about increasing shark numbers in inland waterways. He says he signed the petition because he wants his grandchildren to be able to enjoy the same lifestyle he had. However, Associate Professor of Environmental Science at Bond University, Dr. Daryl McPhee, says that there's not enough scientific evidence to confirm population growth since sharks are difficult to count accurately as they travel large distances. Current rules allow anglers to keep just one bull shark a day, provided it's smaller than 1.5 meters. Dr. Leonardo Guida of Australian Marine Conservation Society says removing the current 1.5 meter catch limit could effectively amount to a shark cull. Additionally, Dr. Guida says that bull sharks are important apex predators. If we remove too many species or too many apex predators from the position, food webs can potentially become unstable and possibly collapse, he says. Dr. Guida is calling for an evidence-based approach, including shark tracking and drone surveillance. In more local news, Queensland Tertiary Admission Centre has released ATAR Navigator, a tool intended to guide Year 12 students in choosing senior subjects and estimate their likely ATAR range. In the Navigator, students could select any subject offered for Year 11 and 12 in the state and enter the expected marks for each to predict their ATAR. QTAC Chief Executive Chris Vera explained the prediction tool is based on historical data in Queensland over the last 6 years. He hoped the tool could prevent students from flying blind by helping them choose preferences for university courses that they're most likely be eligible for. QTAC maintained the tool is strictly to guide planning, as actual ATAR results can vary over the years.
2: In national news, Australia is currently failing to meet World Health Organization targets to eliminate congenital syphilis. The Director of Sexual Health and Bloodborne Viruses Strategy and Policy for Northern Territory Health, Professor Kelly Hosking, described congenital syphilis as a health disaster and a tragedy. Professor Hosking has taken the reins as incident controller for syphilis in the Northern Territory, where infection rates are 7.5 times higher than the national figures. Symptoms of early syphilis include painless canker sore, rash, fever, and headaches. However, about half of those infected are asymptomatic. Northern Territory Chief Health Officer Dr. Paul Burgess hopes that Northern Territory can turn the syphilis outbreak around, but says it needs federal support to do so. More in national news, questions are being raised over the effectiveness of the federal government's Indigenous Procurement Policy, IPP, with claims black cladding is undermining billions of taxpayer money. Black cladding is when non-Indigenous businesses appear to be Indigenous-controlled to access contracts and policies reserved for First Nation businesses. Wanneroo's man, Scott Franks, was invited to join GLAD Indigenous in 2021 as a joint venture between GLAD Holdings and Mr. Franks, securing IPP contracts that are only given to businesses that are at least 50% Indigenous owned and controlled. In 2023, the company was taken to the Supreme Court of New South Wales, where evidence was found that $130,000 was taken from the business account by the minority shareholder without notice. The financial strain eventually led to the closure of the company. Recent research from the Australian National University found that a decade's worth of IPP contracts were going to less than a third of majority Indigenous owned. Mr. Frank says, quote, "The government needs to accept its responsibility here because they've allowed it to happen."
1: In international news, American musician Oliver Tree has died in a helicopter crash in Brazil. He was 32. On Sunday morning in Rio de Janeiro, two helicopters collided and crashed into the city's western zone, killing all six people abroad. The alternative pop artist, comedian, and internet personality, was on his world tour in Brazil and was scheduled to make stops in Australia, New Zealand, and even Antarctica. Argentine content creator Gaspar Prim-Diaz, also known as Gaspy, also died in the crash. Other victims include Lucas Vignale, Lucas Brito Chavez, and pilots Alexandre Sousa and Charles Masalak. German DJ Robin Schultz uploaded a tribute to his Instagram story, calling Tree a lovely soul and one-of-a-kind character. He is joined by a massive outpouring of tributes across the internet.
2: For your weather today, Brisbane is still partly cloudy. It's currently 22 degrees with an expected maximum of 23. No fire danger rating, and the UV index is predicted to reach 4, which is in the moderate band. That's all for your news for 11 a.m. We'll be back tomorrow with more. 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
1: That's right, you are listening to Transmission on 4ZZZ. My name's Hazel, my pronouns are she, her.
2: My name's Elliot, my pronouns are he, him.
1: And?
3: Scout here, they, them pronouns.
1: And Scout is the composer of the track you just listened to, which was P12P Bank Street Reserve Mix. And then before that, we had 303 on the Floor by Tongue Dissolver, and prior to that, we had Heartbeats by The Knife. Thank you for being on the show, and thank you for recommending that track. I was not familiar with The Knife, and I'm very thankful to have them in my repertoire of known artists now.
3: Oh, welcome to the first day of the rest of your life.
1: We have been talking music. We've been talking music you create under the moniker Platinum Cicadas. Yeah. We've been talking a lot about sort of how being trans plays into it, but I wanted to tackle the other side of that, which is you use a lot of technology. Earlier, you alluded to the fact that you make noises with the machines and you just kind of like let whatever sound comes out of them guide you when it comes to creating the music. I was curious, do you have any like particularly experimental techniques for making those sounds? Like what are some big leaps you've taken?
3: I was thinking about like kind of, you know, what am I doing when I'm making these things anyway? Because like a lot of the techniques that I use aren't necessarily that experimental, but there is this one. When I use really experimental techniques, it's not on purpose. I think that the most off the cuff stuff like tends to just be kind of, it tends to be the result of happy accidents. I'm a huge advocate of happy accidents in the songwriting and production process in general. And there's this one track which I am working on at the moment, which is I had this sample of this song, and like, I think I was messing around with different kind of different sort of means of slowing the track down.
1: Yeah, yeah.
3: Like slowing the sample down. One of them was using the 404 SX, and one of them was using Reaper.
1: Yeah.
3: Which is the very popular digital audio workstation software.
1: Mm-hmm.
3: No, I wasn't slowing it down. I was speeding it up. That's what I was doing.
1: I was speeding
3: it up. Yeah, I was speeding up the sample. And so if anyone who's listening has heard any of that kind of like late 90s, early 2000s hip-hop stuff, like especially Madlib, Jay Dilla, there's this kind of crunchy, sort of granular kind of sound that happens with some of these samplers when the samples are sped up or slowed down. It's pretty gnarly. It's a pretty kind of gritty sound, and it's not particularly faithful to the fidelity of the audio. The way that the master tempo function on like a CDJ or an audio workstation
1: tries
3: would
1: to
3: be.
1: Protect that
3: it kind of makes it all kind of blah, blah, blah. I have these two different versions because I was just exploring like what do I want to do here? Do I want to have this thing kind of like? Do I want it slow? Do I want it sped up, like in the door, or do I want to use the crispy sound? And I ended up with both, and I think that's what I did. I can't remember exactly like how I ended up with two different layered versions of the same thing with different like stretching algorithms on it.
1: Yeah,
3: but like it kind of sounded even more bent when I had these two layers going on at the same time.
1: Right.
3: I think that's what ended up happening. It was a little bit of time ago, and I'm trying to remember what happened, but like it just sort of it sounded even more nasty than the 404's pitch time stretch algorithm.
1: Yeah.
3: And I was like, this sounds so sick. I'm going to use this in like the B section of this song, and then just like put like a wicked filter on it. And hopefully that track makes it onto the record I'm working on right now, because I do need to talk to Nintendo, because the sample is actually like from a game that they released.
1: Right, right.
3: I didn't know that when I was sampling it. I just like had this sample laying around, a big thing of sample packs. But
1: yeah,
3: like,
1: I got
3: to get in touch with Nintendo. I got to do it so I could be like,
1: you know,
3: hey.
1: They're great about that stuff. I'm sure Nintendo's. No, I mean, but you know, sampling is a special art form that does have its legal protections. I'm sure there's some way you can use it.
3: Yeah, well, I mean, like, it's not as though I expect this track to go, like, gangbusters on Triple J or something. It's like, I mean, really, it's just kind of like I was talking to this engineer I was working with, kind of like on finishing touches on another track, and I was just like, what do you reckon should I do? Like, is it the right thing? Like, I mean, is it kind of... Does it matter how big or small an artist you are? Like, should I just like get in and just like kind of just be like, hey, what y'all reckon, Nintendo?
1: Yeah.
3: And he was like, look, it's worth doing. It's worth doing. Like, even if it's not going to be like gangbusters or whatever, it's just like, it's worth doing.
1: It's the right thing to do, though. I mean, because like famously with Frontier Psychiatrist, Avalanches, you know, like that whole album got. Had to be reworked entirely from the ground up because so many of those samples were legally owned and they faced a lot of conflict with the receiving revenue from those songs.
3: Well, it always becomes a problem when revenue is involved. And I guess I shouldn't assume that I'm not going to get any revenue. I like to assume that, I mean...
1: Who knows? Maybe Platinum Cicada's the next Flume. You know, you'll reshape
3: electronic.
1: Gosh, I
3: hope not.
1: No, I really need to hear that. I that sounds really, really cool. I love screwed up techniques. Like in my personal fiddling, I've always loved stretching stuff out until it becomes unrecognizable and then creating synthesizers out of that. Just because, like,
3: nice.
1: You know, all sounds can become other sounds, and I love that.
3: Indeed they can.
1: And I guess you've kind of stumbled onto what I was going to ask next, which is, you know, like, what's that composition process like? But it's playful, right? You just sort of...
3: It has to be.
1: Yeah.
3: I think that it's really important that like, fun comes into the process. For me, anyway. Like, I'm not saying that this has to be the same process for everybody, but I know what gets results. I've been doing this for a while, and, like, it's just... Yeah, like, I mean, I have a lot of software and kind of groove box devices and things. And honestly, like, what I often find is that the tracks start on these little machines that you can't really finish a track on, but
1: right.
3: But they're really fun to kind of just like get a start with, because they tend to just be fairly simple and straightforward, and the limitations are quite fun, but it's also just kind of like sometimes they've got a very characteristic sound about them. I got with me right here,
1: yes,
3: a box, a Korg Volca sample, which I think may be plugged in.
1: Yeah, you make some sounds. I'll start turning it up so we don't blast people's ears off.
3: That should be kind of...
1: Oh, here we go.
3: So this is like, I think that this hopefully provides a bit of an insight into like what kind of, what the process is like, because I loaded in a whole bunch of samples that I just felt like I wanted to use onto this. So like all the samples on here are kind of like...
1: I love this. It's making me feel immediately nostalgic. Is there stuff from old game consoles? Like, where are you getting these sounds from?
3: Well, I got a lot of sample packs and things, and there's like, my man Matt Cook pointed me in the direction of I think it was a particular type of synth. It was Roland is it JX 1080 or something? 80 to 1080? I think it's a JX 1080. Anyway,
1: it very well could be.
3: I am gonna check that later. But like, there was this great producer called Lego Veldt, who does like all this stuff. Makes all these sample packs of all these great synthesizers, and I think because Matt was pointing out, like, that it had like a lot of the cheese machine sounds, and he'd heard a couple of my like improv electronic sets,
1: yeah,
3: and said, you'd probably like this synthesizer, and I said, yes I do. it's a funny thing, like old video games, like, I mean, kind of. Because I don't know if y'all ever played that Mega Man X on the Super NES.
1: I did not play. I started off with 64.
3: Right.
1: But tell me about X. What's going on there?
3: So Mega Man X is a really, like, I mean, kind of like, I don't know if I ever played it on the Super NES. But it's just kind of like, you know, it's got such a gnarly soundtrack. It's like sort of the first track is like the opening stage is like it's meant to be like guitar music. It's meant to be like cool blazing guitar music, but it's like on a Super NES, so it's like kind of it's all janky and sort of not quite
1: crunchy.
3: It, like they're doing their best with the synthesizers to make it sound like guitars.
1: Yeah.
3: And honestly, it's just so cool, like the note choices and everything. I just thought that it was a really, really great song. And I think that, like, you know, some of the early Sega Genesis Sonic the Hedgehog games, they use so the one of the main synthesizers in the Genesis or the Mega Drive is an FM synthesizer, and so a lot of these kind of sounds that I kind of lean into actually sort of show up in similar forms on some of these early console devices.
1: The same tools.
3: And you know, I don't know what the through thread is between, like, you know, 64 and PlayStation and kind of some of these early consoles and some of the early techno stuff from Detroit, like late 80s, early 90s. Like, I am hearing a through thread in some aspects. I mean, like, I know that Juan Atkins is super influential and all of that gang. Who just did, like, the, you know, who did some of this really, really interesting kind of, like, super early techno music, like, when they're working with devices which hardly even kind of, you know, you hardly even get a beat out of the thing, but they somehow managed to make it kind of really, really go.
1: Yeah, totally.
3: And, yeah, like, I mean, I'd be interested to know if any of the composers of these early game soundtracks were influenced by Detroit techno, because, like, I do hear a similarity, but, you know, maybe, like, who am I? But, like, you know, I think talking about this groove box, I mean, like, I'm not exactly sure, like, what
1: sounds.
3: This is going to sound like, because this is just, like, kind of a, well, I'll give you a couple more examples of just, like, some more, like, just, like, if I go through here and just sort of, hang on a second, if I load one of these, okay, and then just, like, go through.
1: Yeah.
3: That's a good one.
1: Yeah, I like that.
3: What I also like about this sampler is that it loads things in, like, at a crispy 32 kilohertz sample rate, so it's not CD quality audio. So.
1: Ah, so it's got a little bit of that lo-fi crunch to it.
3: Yeah.
1: I really like this. This always makes me feel like I'm, like, scrolling through menus and hitting the wrong button too many times.
3: it's a beautiful thing. I don't know I can't even remember what tempo I even wrote this, like, some of this.
1: Oh, get out.
3: I'm just like, because you gotta set, like, the tempo and swing for each individual thing on this. Like, it's definitely not for finishing tracks, but it's just kind of like...
1: Let me just give you guys a visual here.
3: It's like...
1: Scout in front of me has this little white box with a row of gray squares on it and LEDs chasing down those gray squares. Anyone who knows sequences will know what I'm describing. And after cycling through all those sounds, has just pressed play on this preloaded set and...
3: Oh, this is just something I'm working on. This is just, like, one of the beats. It's fun. It's kind of... what's another one of the beats? Like, I mean, I can't remember. Like, I just...
1: Okay, nice.
3: I think this one doesn't have swing on it, and it's, like, kind of a bit more like this sort of thing.
1: It's moody.
3: This one's... Yeah, I can't even remember. Yeah, I don't know about that one. I don't know about that one. Let's try... Let's go this one.
1: Whoa.
3: I think this one's meant to be a bit faster.
1: I love this. This is making me think of Silent Hill.
3: Because I got really sick recently, like last month... And I'd only just gotten this machine.
1: So it's been like a fixation.
3: This was keeping me company while I was sick.
1: Oh, that's good. Well, that's productive. When I got sick, I just binge watched all of The Boys. So this is definitely a better use of your time than what I was doing. Mm. I'm loving it. And what we're hearing right now, these are, like, elements of what's going to be in this next album that you've got.
3: No, this is some other stuff. I got this box just for fun.
1: Little crunchy sounds.
3: But yeah, so the but they're like, this is just kind of like, so I often start just with, like, with a beat. It's just loops, just mucking about. Like, and I mean, sometimes it's on this machine, sometimes it's on another machine. This is my most recent machine that I got. Mm. And, you know, because I just thought that this would be good for, like, providing an insight into the initial process that I go through. But sometimes I'll do it on another machine. Very rarely will I do it on a computer. The EP that I've got is stuff that's from a little while back, actually, because, like, I kind of was focusing a lot of Tokamak's music.
1: Yeah.
3: And getting that released and making sure everything was all groovy with that. So I kind of just put these tracks that I had done like a few years ago, just like sort of on the shelf to deal with later, and now I'm dealing with them. So I did a lot of that on like the 404SX with like the Volca FM, yep. The DX7 sounding thing. But yes. I finished the tracks all in like Ableton. They're mostly finished. I got to do like kind of one more round of mixing at Alchemix with Marley, and then it'll probably be done.
1: That's so exciting. Do you? I mean, I won't make you commit to anything here, but do you have like a rough timeline for listeners who like your sound? Should they look forward to anything in the near future?
3: My initial plan was to have this stuff like out sort of mid year, and that's coming up pretty quick. Yeah, look, it's probably going to be, like, if I can get this thing out in the winter, that'll be awesome. Like, I'll kind of get, like, enough of the assets together to be like, okay, this is ready, and, like, probably, you know, maybe a month or two out. So, like, there's a good chance it'll probably be, like, August, September. By the looks of it, like, I've got this one track which is pretty much finished, and I'm actually doing, like, a video for that, and I'm going to release it as a video. The video is going to be one of the other members of Tokamak, Tom Keast, who does all of our VFX, live VFX. But the thing is, we're working on a Tokamak video as well. So the Platinum Cicadas video is a bit easier to put together.
1: All the workflow's already there, you just have to...
3: It's a simpler concept because it's not going to involve quite as many, you know, props and costumes and, and you know, locations and things. It's a lot more of an abstract kind of piece.
1: Yeah.
3: But I want to release that and then the EP a little bit after that. But, like, it's coming together. I kind of have, like... Because I got a Tokamak EP I'm working on as well. So
1: yes.
3: Essentially for each of these projects, there's like an EP, and there is a standalone track as well, mm-hmm. separate from that. And then there's also a video associated with one of whatever those tracks are. So there's two videos, two singles, and two EPs that I'm working on. So it's kind of...
1: it's a big workload.
3: You know, I'm doing my best to stay on top of that particular thing. But, you know, if I can get this stuff out, like, August, I reckon that'd be sick.
1: Yeah, you've inadvertently got me quite excited about Tokamak releasing new stuff as well.
3: Oh, yeah. That's a lot of fun. It's a pretty serious-sounding record, but it's...
1: excellent.
3: But we're going to release a standalone track as well before we release that EP.
1: Love it. I'd also like to quickly get on to... You talked about how you do live VFX for 88 Tokamak.
3: Yeah.
1: I saw you guys release Telescopes out at the Roller Disco, and I was very moved by this sort of collection of CRT TVs with live feeds and all kinds of augmentations happening to the video feed through them. What's the thought process there? Like, I feel that link between the sound and the visual, but I'd love to know how you land on that. As a band.
3: That's Tom. That's my man, you know. Mm-hmm. He's very good at what he does. He's you know, like, a lot of what, cuz you know, Tom had been, you know, coming to a bunch of our shows, and he's been doing work around town for a while, and just doing like lots of great videos for bands, and just like he's got an eye for the stuff. And you know, he just kind of mentioned to me one time that, like, he was getting this this video synthesizer kind of thing, which basically just kind of creates colors, patterns, shapes, various
1: amazing
3: things, and that he was keen to kind of, you know, to jam with music with that, and I was like, you know, hell yeah. And then we kind of just, like, I don't know, like, basically he's in the band now and sort of like just grabs these kind of like, yeah, just grabs these shapes and sort of, you know, like we talk a little bit about what the kind of, you know, what the color palette of a song might be, or kind of like what the sort of like the vibe
1: right.
3: might be for a song. But quite often, you know, it's just kind of, you know, he's constantly expanding his workflow and kind of the things that he's capable of including. I think he's found some cool like stock footage and
1: yeah.
3: like.
1: I love that. That's like two parallel artistic explorations that are linked together in how they're expressed to an audience.
3: Oh, it's great because honestly, like, I'm so focused on the guitar so often that like I tend to sort of forget about the visual world sometimes. And it's great having someone just like so dedicated to that medium, who gets it. Honestly, like, the coolest thing about working with Tom is he gets it.
1: Yeah, I love that. And that's really special. Collaboration, I think, is one of the best things about the local music scene.
2: Mm.
1: And I love to see artists who are collaborating across disciplines as well. You know, like, between visual, between sonic, between everything. We also did have a text in from Gerard with a question for you, Scout.
3: Yeah.
1: Gerard says, is Scout a fan of the album Introducing by DJ Shadow, made on an Akai MPC?
3: Wait, that's the, is that the, I think that's the one with the, that's the one with, wait, the front cover is wearing the bucket hat, I think.
1: Right?
3: I think. Wait, I'm going
1: to
3: look at,
1: that wasn't new to me.
3: I'm going
1: to
3: look at this real quick.
1: I will say, Gerard, an Akai NPC is like a dangerous thing to say around me because I want one of those things so
3: it's
1: bad.
3: Because I'm pretty sure that the album that we're talking about here is like, yeah, like I actually really got into this particular.
1: This is your thing?
3: Record. Is this the one that I'm thinking? Maybe it's different.
1: Maybe this is like some recommended listening for you.
3: You know, because I haven't listened to all of the DJ Shadow stuff, so maybe I'm going to have to just like kind of...
1: Yeah.
3: I'm going to have to sit myself down and kind of get... But I think I would have heard some of these tracks.
1: For sure.
3: I'm just looking at the track listing now and I'm like... But yeah, no, like some like an album made entirely on an MPC sounds... That sounds like something that DJ Shadow would do, and it also sounds like something that I would listen to. So thank you, Gerard, for this recommendation.
1: It sounds like you two are cut from the same cloth. So thank you for all your insight as well, Gerard. I've been very appreciative of that. Let's get into some more music. We've been having a lovely yap. Up next, we have a track. I love the title of this. This is NB Cowgirl from Hell by Dirty Versace. You're listening to Transmission on 4ZZZ. The time is 11:33.

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1: Yeah, it's a good move.
0: Yeah, yeah. I've never felt better in my life than when I subscribed to 4ZZZ.
1: Yeah, it's really fulfilling.
0: And I've been chasing that high by resubscribing every year.
1: Mm.
0: And one of these days I'll feel good, that kind of good again. You're listening to Transmission on 4ZZZ. My name's Hazel. My pronouns are she, her.
1: My name's Elliot. My pronouns are he, him.
2: Scout, they, them.
0: Hell yeah, Scout. And let's just back announce. You listened to The Flow by Clay Pigeons. Before that, I Live in the Sandbox by 88 Tokamak and Don't Wait Up by 88 Tokamak. We've been doing a lot of tokamaking, and we've been enjoying sort of a nice mix of guitar stuff, electronic stuff, because we've been talking to the fantastic Scout, who is otherwise known as Platinum Cicadas. I've really, really enjoyed hearing your, frankly, very, very deep insight to the world of electronic music. And I'm very thankful for you to be, you know, lending your time, opening us up into your little world. I guess I just, I'm always happy to see trans artists really pushing and mixing genres and creating sounds that you just aren't really hearing much of. And I think Brisbane especially has a lot of great music, but it can definitely use a lot more of the stuff that you're putting out. I'm really, mm-hmm. really loving it.
2: Oh, that's yeah. very nice of you.
0: I would love to wrap this episode up. And in doing so, how can we support you, Scout? What's going on? Give us everything. What's the details?
2: I got a couple of shows coming up. So there's one that I got happening with the Cicadas on the 25th of July. That is with Go Barrelong. I don't know where it is, though.
0: I love the mystery.
2: But, you know, I'll have more details soon. Tokamak is playing at the Logan Pride March on the 4th of July.
0: Mm.
2: That's very exciting. We haven't done a Pride March yet, so this is the first Pride March we've played at.
0: That's so exciting. I love that.
2: Very, very excited. And we're also playing with Red Velvet Rascal on the 31st of July. It's going to be a busy July, kind of. Like, I mean, I wasn't going to be doing loads and loads of shows during July, but, you know, like...
0: It's come back around.
2: It's kind of... We're going to do a little bit of this stuff. But, I mean, we've mostly just been in the studio, just working on these records. Look, for all the, like, details and stuff of what's about to happen, you know, you can find Platinum Cicadas and Tokamak on Instagram and stuff, and, mm-hmm. You know, we're just usually kind of, you know, posting, you know, mostly inane things, but then we're going to be posting this really serious stuff because, you know, like I think I was mentioning just a little bit earlier, it's like, you know, like, each of these projects has a standalone track and an EP.
0: Yep.
2: Coming out, as well as each of them have a video coming out, and so there's going to be a lot of noise. I'm going to be making a lot of noise about it.
0: Amazing.
2: I'll be coming back into like 4ZZZ and yammering on about
0: banging your drum,
2: these projects and things. But like in the meantime, I'm just like going to be getting ready for these shows and. So that's going to be really cool. I'll be posting about that and. Good times.
0: In summary, you've got a variety of shows happening through July and big releases coming up for both 88 Tokamak and Platinum Cicadas. If people want to follow you, they can do so. That is just simply Platinum Cicadas on Instagram and Bandcamp. And I think the same, just simply 88 Tokamak on Instagram. And that's Tokamak, right?
2: Like the fusion reactor.
0: Oh my gosh, is that what that's been this whole time?
2: Yeah. No, we named ourselves after the Torre Supra Tokamak, which opened in 1988 in France.
0: Brilliant. Well, that's a lovely detail that I didn't know. And I think just the cherry on top to finish off this episode. Lovely. Folks, you've been listening to Transmission on 4ZZZ. 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It's been an absolute pleasure having you all along with me. I've been Hazel.
1: I'm Elliot.
2: Oh, Scout.
0: And I think with luck, we'll continue being Hazel, Elliot and Scout long after we've left your eardrums. So take care, people. You have a lovely, lovely day ahead of you and the incredible Megahertz up next. So do sit tight and stay tuned for that. 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The next song to send you off is Give It Back by Dirty Harry. 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

0: I don't have much time. 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
1: Yeah, 102.1. The song you just heard was Carrie Ga Young by Charlie Needs Braces.
0: Yeah.
1: It was a fun one. And
0: it's from the album of the week.
1: Yeah, it's
0: which is First Sounds Volume 14, a compilation album of First Nations musicians.
1: It seems really cool. I was reading the description and it says, I mean, the project's like a collaboration, and then it's a collaboration with the Kiri Radio as well, and they select the artists through like open call-outs and then with like an independent First Nations panel, which is really cool. And then I think Charlie Needs Braces, I think we're saying they're from somewhere in Queensland.
0: Queensland. I have to check out exactly where. I think they're up north. Certainly a lot of the stuff they write about is, about the land and the animals in northern Queensland. So yeah. I'm guessing they are from there. And that was Carrie Ga Young, which means shark.
1: Yeah.
0: Shark in Gari Nagai language. We like Charlie Needs Braces here on Megahertz. We gave their song Wampu a lot of airplay when that one came out. So I think you can
1: Very well loved here at 4ZZZ. It says they played at the car park show last year, I think. One of them. Yeah, which is pretty cool. Here at 4ZZZ, like the car park.
0: Yeah, definitely friends of the Zeds are Charlie Needs Braces.
1: They're just so awesome, you know.
0: So you're listening to Megahertz, and we would like to start the show, as always, by acknowledging the traditional custodians of the land that we're broadcasting from here at Zed Towers, the Turrbal and the Yuggera people, and to the many, many lands that, you know, our broadcast waves extend to, and to, you know, special hello to any First Nations people who are listening to us today.
1: Yeah, I feel like 4ZZZ, it's like it goes up to New South Wales as well, right? Some places like Lismore and
0: It does. And look, and if you're listening to us on the digital band, you can listen to us pretty much anywhere in Australia. You just search for 4ZZZ, and you know, also internet. We're available on the web, so you could be listening to us from anywhere. Hello, people around the world. Hello, anybody listening to us in Antarctica? Hello to you.
1: Nice
0: and chilly.
1: Anyone listening from their house, from their car?
0: In your car. Maybe you're driving through the streets of Brisbane and you're listening to a bit of Megahertz.
1: Listening to some 4ZZZ. Yeah, we should do self-introduction as well. If this is your first time tuning in or you're not quite sure who we are, my name is Claire and my pronouns are she, her.
0: And I am Sarah and my pronouns are they, them. I've been a bit away for a
1: couple of weeks.
0: A couple of weeks, month, 2 months, something. But back here at Megahertz. So hello, everybody.
1: We're going to have a fun show coming up. A sissy who was part of the Megahertz team and recently moved to Spain.
0: Yes, I've done a bit of a tag team with Sissy. Sissy's gone, left the building, and I'm tagged in and I'm back in the building. But Sissy's gone a little bit, but not completely, because
1: she's been doing interviews at Primavera, which, if you don't know, is that huge music festival in Spain. And we're going to be playing some of the interview stuff later today in this show.
0: Who has she interviewed for us today?
1: It is Aiko El Grupo. I hope that's how you pronounce it.
0: All right. Well, we will play you some of their music a bit later on as well. But right now, what do we got right now?
1: Right now we got new one from Rosalie Chilvers, I think from Perth, right?
0: Yep, from Perth.
1: Yeah, this one's called Tiny T-Shirts. Here we go.

0: Hey, you're back with Mega Hairs here on 4ZZZ. The song you just heard is a new one by Rosalie Chilvers called Tiny T-Shirts. That was a fun one. But here at Mega Hairs, if you're a regular listener, you might know this, or if you're just tuning in, we do make it a commitment to report on femicide in Australia every week on our show. So this will be a bit of a change of pace. It might be a bit heavy, and it is some intense topics, so do be warned. If you do need to tune out, feel free to do that. You can always tune back in later for some music. Definitely take care of yourself. But yeah, this is something we feel that is important to talk about, so we try to make it our commitment to, you know, raise awareness about this. It's a very like untalked about topic elsewhere, so here on Mega Hairs we try to talk about this every week. But yeah, this week there unfortunately is a few femicide cases in Australia that we would like to shed some light on.
1: Yeah, we are saddened to report that a 35-year-old woman was found in Kalgoorlie on Friday. Emergency services did attend the scene, but the woman was declared dead at the scene. And a 38-year-old man who is known to her, how often do we hear that, but a 38-year-old man known to her is in custody at the moment. We don't have any details on her name, or, you know, on her as a person. We do like to, you know, talk about people as, you know, humanize these people and
0: absolutely
1: talk about them. But we don't have any details just yet. That's all we have. We do also have reports of 58-year-old Sandra Popovich, who was kidnapped in Sydney earlier this week, and her son has been charged with murder. Her body has not been found, but I guess the police have some evidence, or they wouldn't be charging him. Her estranged son, she told her family that she was going to meet him, and didn't return, and he was found with her phone, which is how they located him. And so we don't have a lot of details on that one either. We do get all of our at least the first news we get, sometimes the only news that we get, is from Cheryl Moody's Femicide Watch. And Cheryl Moody has been calling for a royal commission into femicide in Australia, which is something that we would like to echo here as well, something that we think is really important, despite some people saying, well, you know, what's the point of a royal commission?
0: It's just
1: funding for lawyers. But the point is that it makes it a priority.
0: I remember when people were talking about royal commission, I think there was a whole thing with like Albanese, like people were like asking him, and he would just kind of like brush it off, being like, oh, it's not gonna like do anything. But the thing is, like, this is something that is happening, you know, every week here. We're like, we see this here being posted about, and it's not on any mainstream like news outlets. It's something that like people aren't super aware of in like the public.
1: And look, if a royal commission isn't what's needed, then tell us what is.
0: Is better than like just being like, oh, it's not going to work, I'm not going to do anything.
1: The reason we're calling for a royal commission is to make it a priority and to say, hey, this is a national crisis, this is a national priority. And if a royal commission isn't the thing to do that, then fair enough, but tell us what is, and do that instead. Give us an alternative. Don't just tell us that. What's the point of a royal commission? And, you know, we seem to have royal commissions about other things, so.
0: Yeah, exactly. Hopefully in the future some action on this will happen. Definitely, I feel like there has been more, you know, positive movements. People talk about these topics a lot. There's been awareness, so there is a positive, like, aspect of like it's not just all doom and gloom.
1: But
0: this has been a pretty heavy discussion, so I'm gonna read out some helplines. If you need support, definitely reach out to someone. There is the 1-800 respect line you could call, 1-800-737-732. There is the Women's Crisis Line, 1-800-811-811. There's a men's line, which is 1-300-789-978. And there's also 13YON, which is 139276.
1: I'll also throw in there that DV Connect is a support service that you know, we often refer to here. They have an appeal on at the moment. They are asking for donations so that they can continue to provide resources, particularly outreach resources, providing, you know, on the spot. Providing phone numbers, things like that. So if that is something that you are able to donate to, if you have capacity, then, you know, that's a good one to donate to.
0: Yeah,
1: so DV
0: absolutely.
1: Connect.
0: I feel like, I mean, people want to, you know, be able to help out on these issues. I feel like there's a lot of ways beyond, you know, just kind of like, I feel like sometimes you can kind of feel like hopeless just seeing it's all like on the social media and like, oh, like it's just people talking and then it's like, well, the government's not doing anything, like organizations aren't really, like the major ones aren't doing much, and it's like there's still like options where it's like mutual aid, for example, and like there's community organizations groups, there's support services that are local. Yeah, so heaps of ways to kind of like, you know, help support people who need it.
1: Absolutely. Yeah. And, you know, if you don't have financial means to do that, we don't, not everybody does.
0: Yeah.
1: You could sign the petition for the Royal Commission at the Cheryl Moody Femicide Watch website. They'll have the details there. And that's free. You can sign that for free.
0: Yeah, it's pretty quick and easy to do as well. But yeah, so if this is something you care about, definitely go check out Cheryl. It's on LinkedIn, her bio on Instagram as well, I think, Cheryl Moody.
1: Yeah, it'll be, do a search. It'll be everywhere.
0: Yeah. But next up, since we have the lovely Sissy giving us an awesome interview from Primavera Sound, we wanted to play a song just to kind of introduce the band. I've never heard the music before, but the band is called Ico El Grupo. And I think they're from, let me see, they are from Madrid. They're a Madrid-based rock band. Consisting of Teresa Iniesta, Lara Miera, and Barbara Lopez. And the band's named after Lara's cat, Ico. And then Sissy, who was here at Megahertz and just recently went to Spain, is doing all sorts of cool stuff for Triple Z at Primavera Sound in Barcelona, which is really cool. So exciting. And then the song we are about to play is called El Award Es Para, which translates to The Award Goes To. And this is the band's recent single release of their upcoming album. So I guess they have some more exciting new music coming out. They're playing Primavera, definitely exciting new band. All right, should we give this a spin?
1: Yeah, our first for Megahertz.
0: Yeah, I've never heard of them before, so I'm
1: me
0: so
1: either,
0: excited.
1: But we're gonna assume they're good because, you know, Sissy's got great taste.
0: Yeah,
1: so.
0: Absolutely. All right, here we go.

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1: Hi, I'm here with Aiko El Grupo. They just played on the main stage of Primavera Sound. Thank you so much for having this interview with us.
2: Thank you so much.
1: How did it feel playing on that stage?
2: That felt amazing. It was like super energetic, super, super nice.
3: Super shocking.
4: Yeah, we were not expecting that much people. We were not expecting, yeah.
2: It was a big crowd.
4: Maybe 100 people. Not that much. So we were shocking. Like, people were coming and we were like...
3: And people start to sing too and to do the... how do you call it? Mosh pit. Yeah.
2: Yes. So, I don't know. In this big festival for a small band like us from here, from Spain, it's like, it was like, wow!
5: Not that small, apparently.
3: Thank you.
4: We have to say thank you to our choir. Our friends and team came to sing the song that we actually
2: didn't release
3: play
2: yet.
3: The first time.
4: Yeah. We played it for the first time here. It's not released yet. It's going to be released this month.
3: Yeah. But 19 of June.
4: Yeah.
2: Things got emotional.
4: Exactly. So they appeared in the stage and thanks to them, yeah, everyone was like, yeah,
2: freaking out.
4: We love our friends and team.
1: So that's a new song and that would be the third one out of your,
3: exactly,
1: of your album.
3: Exactly.
1: Coming out this year. Yes. What's exciting you about this new music that's coming out?
2: Oof, we've been like in silence for a while. We haven't been sharing that much music and this is an album which we've been working on for like 2 years or something. And I don't know, I feel like we had lots of things to say and we say them.
4: I think it's really personal and I'm really glad and happy and I have, like, I can't wait to
3: release it
4: because it was an album that it was made, the three of us, like, hand to hand. All of the songs, they're really, really deep and really, really personal. I think I love, like, the trip that it is. I hope that people listen in order because...
3: Yeah, that's so important.
4: I know nobody does that, but I hope people does it because it was...
2: No.
4: Yeah, it's an emotional trip and I can't wait to release it.
1: So beautiful. So all three of you are vocalists on stage.
3: Yes.
1: Yeah. How do you write songs together? How do you make the music as
2: I mean,
3: maybe one has a situation and writes something in their phone or something and we share it together.
2: As fast as we can, we share the first idea and then we...
3: Because
2: like,
3: they are situations that we are...
2: We are really friends.
1: Yeah.
3: And I'm like, hey, that shit is good. I'm going through this shit and they are like, no, that's not fair. And we make a song and that's
1: beautiful.
3: All.
1: Oh, so good. And watching your music, it feels like you're really channeling that, you know, that friendship, that girlhood, that, you know, rage and heartbreak and fun, all of those things. How does being a woman influence your music? How does being friends influence your music?
3: I think that all women suffers from violence in her life. And we three suffered a lot of violence. I mean, not...
2: In different kinds.
4: Yeah. In your daily life, it's a thing that we all have in common. I think also it's two kind of different questions, being friends and being woman.
1: Yeah.
4: Because I think being women in music, it's like... I don't know. It's like being women in life.
1: Yeah.
4: It's not different. It's everything you get in your life because
1: as
4: of being a woman, you get it because of being a woman
1: in the
4: industry.
1: Music.
4: Yeah. So we write songs that are really personal. And I think we channel that situations in our songs because we are women.
1: Yeah.
4: And that's all, actually. But we don't like...
2: No,
4: I don't know.
2: Yeah. I was just going to say that we can tell how people from the public, like women from public can relate so much with things we say, not thinking before like, as I'm a girl, I'm going to write this down because blah, blah, blah, blah.
4: Also, I think it's nice. And this is something that we aim to do is like, we want to occupy spaces, not like, as you're a band of women, you are going to be in the lineup of this festival. It's no. You want our band. And just because our band is
2: great.
4: Yeah,
2: I have to say this today, that was a great opportunity for that, for like showing up people, like to people.
4: We want to occupy spaces just because.
1: Exactly. Because you've worked hard to be there.
4: Exactly. Because we have talent.
3: Yeah, because music is really ancient and it's been occupied on men like for hundreds and hundreds of years. I mean, it's the first time in 50 years that gays are playing playing guitars, playing drums, playing shouting, screaming. It's like, it's the first time, so we have to do it.
1: About time. So I wanted to ask you about the live music culture and scene in Madrid, because that's where you're from.
3: In Madrid, you, like we say, you ¿cómo se dice pegar una patada?
1: You kick
3: and rock, and 50 bands appear. Like, there are a lot of bands. That's amazing.
2: Yeah, that's amazing. There is like a really big, how would I say, like a really big scene where most of us, we know each other, and sometimes we have really good friends from that.
1: Yeah.
4: Also, we're not from Madrid. That's something.
1: Sorry.
4: No.
1: Okay,
4: we live there. But that's also a thing to put in the table. Many people that live there, we are not from Madrid, there. But you just go and try to reach your dreams in music, for example, because it's the place to be somehow.
1: Unfortunately
4: kind of, because we would love to maybe live somewhere else and be able to do what we do, but right now it is what it is.
1: Well, we have the exact same thing in Australia. Everybody moves from our city to Melbourne. So I wanted to also ask you about the role that radio plays in helping, well, platforming artists in the music scene.
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4: They're public. It's a public radio station.
2: I think that's a really big, important...
4: There's also, I think, small radio stations coming up. Your flatmate, Juxta Posición.
2: My flatmate, they has a really cool like radio program, and there are a lot of people like trying to build their own like programs and open a little bit there. I don't know.
3: The programmation.
1: And my last question for is there a lyric in any of your songs that may not translate well in English, but is particularly powerful in Spanish?
3: I think all of them are really powerful in Spanish, and to me it's really complicated to translate them in English, because if you do it like literally, that doesn't make any sense.
4: I was shocked when we did a KXP lately, like a few months ago, and I was shocked because it really went really good in English-speaking public. And I was like, you don't understand what we're saying. And I'm glad that you enjoyed it anyway. But we have,
2: we have this song that says in Spanish, me diste gato por liebre, which it means like you tricked me. Like you, I felt like you weren't being honest to me. And the literal translate is like, you gave me a cat.
3: As a rabbit.
2: Which I don't think that makes...
1: Yeah, no.
4: If you translate it, you're like, okay, a cat, a rabbit, okay.
2: A really powerful thing to say.
1: It's beautiful.
4: Spanish language has a lot of says that are great.
2: It's a rich language.
4: And they're really local. Like, you can find different ones from where they're from, where I'm from.
1: Thank you so much.
3: Thank you so much.
1: We've been chatting with Aiko El Grupo here at Primavera Sound. Thank you so much.

Hey, you're listening to Megahertz here on 4ZZZ. What we just played was Ribbons by Tomorrow's Forecast. Awesome. And before that, you had Sissy's interview with Aiko El Grupo at Primavera in Barcelona. That was so cool.

0: last night at season 3, and I saw the poster just, I was like, oh no way, they were like in Barcelona a week ago. And
1: that would be a surreal experience, yeah. Going from, you know, Primavera, Barcelona, to Brisbane
0: season 3. And it was like kind of like people didn't know about, like, they were coming, so there was like 20 people there.
1: Have you?
0: It was like a small
1: intimate and friendly gig, a
0: DIY venue on the little stage. Yeah, it was fun. It was really cool. But yeah, and if you like music festivals, this weekend coming up on the 20th on the Saturday is Against the Grain.
1: Against the Grain. This looks like so much fun.
0: It's going to be so... It's like, I think they're blocking off like the whole, like, it's like at 5 different like venues and like places in Wollongabba. I think they're going to like block it off or something.
1: Yeah. So block party in Clarence Corner in Wollongabba. So yeah, they've taken like all of those different venues and you're going to be able to go not just stage to stage, but actually venue to venue and it's see a bunch of different bands, some great local bands and Australian bands.
0: Yeah, it's a good mix of local bands and like Australian and international. Like the headline is Stereolab from like France, which is crazy. And then we've got like all the local bands. Tomorrow's Forecast is playing.
1: We queued up
0: a bunch of songs on this show of like Against the Grain bands. Special Features is playing. They're really cool. He's the local ones.
1: Tickets still available for that one? So
0: I think so.
1: Looks like they are still available, and I just reckon it's going to be so much fun just going around from... It's like your own...
0: It's going to be so fun.
1: Own personal, like, gig crawl happening.
0: And I think if you want tickets to this, though, I think you can get, like, physical paper tickets from Sonic Sherpa in, like, Stones Corner, and it's, like, cheaper as well. It's, like, $20 off, and you get, like, the cool, like,
1: paper ticket.
0: Yeah.
1: Wow. Old school. You get to keep it in your scrapbook.
0: Little memory. But no, I'm so excited for open season. I'm going to go. I think some of my, like, favorite, like, Australian bands are playing, like, Swap Meet and Twine, and then I really want to see Stereolab, so it's going to be so fun.
1: Yeah. Peachy.
0: Yeah.
1: Gut Health.
0: Heaps of like Brisbane local ones as well. And then I saw they did like a call out on Instagram being like, oh, we got one more slot left. Who do you want to see that's like a local band to play Against the Grain at season 3? And then like everyone was commenting. And then the band that got in was Dirty Harry.
1: Awesome.
0: And then Dirty Harry just released a new track as well.
1: Yeah.
0: And I think next door, Femme Fatales is interviewing them.
1: Didn't we play that earlier?
0: Yeah. No. I think... I was going to play it first on this show, and then Transmission before us played it as the last
1: first.
0: Song.
1: That's, yeah.
0: Yeah. So we couldn't do back-to-back Dirty
1: but they've
0: Harry.
1: But there's an interview coming up.
0: Yeah, I think around 2 o'clock. So
1: yeah, we're getting the nod from the studio next door. So yeah, stay tuned for that. Yeah. That'll be great.
0: No, Dirty Harry, I think they're like so awesome. And I think they're one of the biggest like bands like in like locally Brisbane right now. They're so, everyone loves them.
1: Definitely doing well.
0: When right they now. First put out Japan, it was like it got so much play here at 4ZZZ because everyone just loved it so much. It was so cool. But yeah, I think we're gonna play their song later on as well, but we got a few Against the Grain Australian bands.
1: What do you got?
0: Oh, I queued up, well, next I was gonna play Bella Lip Balms, and I'm gonna play some I'm gonna play a Stereolab song later because they're like the big headliner. They're all the way from France, so yeah. And then my favorite Swap Meet, and we got Dirty Harry, we got Peachy, some local ones.
1: So much good stuff. Yeah. You can hear it here on Megahertz on 4ZZZ right now, and you can go and see them on the weekend.
0: Yeah, see them live in person, have a fun weekend. It'll be so cool. But yeah, here we go. This one is Say My Name by the Bella Lip Balms.

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0: Hey, you're back with Megahertz here on 4ZZZ. We've just been playing some songs from the Against the Grain lineup just now. That's on Saturday. It's really cool. Local little music festival if you want to check it out. But the headliner is Stereolab. So we just played their song Ping Pong. And before that was the Australian band Swap Meet with their song Ceiling Fan. And then we played Say My Name by the Bella Lip Balms before that.
1: Yeah. I reckon it's going to be a fun weekend.
0: Yeah, heaps of awesome bands. Heaps of local bands too. And we've got one queued up next, which is Daddy Harry. They were like the... they got put on the lineup after like there was this like post being like, oh, we want a local band on to join on the lineup. Like, who do the people want to see? Like, tell us who like the community wants to see play this lineup. And then everyone was like, Dirty Harry. It was, yeah, it
1: people's was people's choice award.
0: Yeah. So, and if you like Dirty Harry or you like the song we play next, you can tune in to hear them on the interview on Femme Fatale. Next up, coming up at.
1: Coming up real
0: 2 p.m. It's the interview, but yeah, Femme Fatale is next after us, and we're nearing the end of our show, so we'll see you next week.
1: All right, see you next week. 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
0: Yeah, and the song is Give It Back by Daddy Harry.

0: 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We pay our respects to the elders past, present and emerging of the Turrbal and Jagera people. We acknowledge that their sovereignty over this land was never ceded.
1: And we stand in solidarity with them.
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You're listening to Femme Fatale on 4ZZZ. My name is Olive and I'll be hanging with you until 3 p.m. Sadly, I'm still without my co-host Aisha, but she will be back in the next couple of weeks. She is currently exploring Germany and having the best time ever, so missing her on the show, but she will be back soon. For now, you're still stuck with me. That track right there was Rockstar by Mama, who are a band I really, really love. That was off their 2022 album, Household Name, which is my favorite album from them. And I just thought there'd be no better way than starting a Monday with some rock and roll. I feel like that can always get you feeling right. So I wanted to do that. I think it's such a fun, fun track. And I'm really looking forward to the show today. I've got a pre-recorded interview with Sydney band Loose Fit at 1:30 p.m. They just put out their last EP, Bittersweet Excess, which was also 4ZZZ's album of the week when it came out. So I got to catch up with the lead singer and saxophonist, Anna, and it was a really, really lovely chat. So that's going to air at 1:30. And then I've got the incredible Dirty Harry coming in to hang out on air. I've only had them in before for our 4:20 special, so I'm really excited to have them in for some real chat, to talk about real music and not just silly stuff. So that's happening at 2:15. So you should really just hang around for the whole show is what I'm thinking. But I've got plenty of new music for you. I've been really enjoying the playlist this week. I curated it nice and early so I could listen to it and force the people in my home to listen to it. I've got brand new Steve Lacy coming up next. I love Steve Lacy. Was really excited to get some new music from him. And he's got a new look about him as well and a really cool music video. I just think he does the coolest stuff. So super excited about it. Going to play some pop tunes. I feel like pop and rock and roll, they're the two things that can get you right. But you're listening to Femme Fatale on 4ZZZ. This is The Feeling by Steve Lacy.

0: You're listening to Femme Fatale on 4ZZZ, and that track right there was Rewind by Feeble Little Horse off their brand new album, Bit Not. I've really been loving that album, and that song is one of my favourites for sure. Before that was Arlo Parks with Jetta, which is off her new album, Ambiguous Desire as well, which is another I have absolutely been rinsing. And at the top was The Feeling by Steve Lacy, and I'm hanging with my friend Isaac, so I brought him in on air today. Hi, Isaac.
1: Hey.
0: Super fun. This is not your first time on Femme Fatale. You were also at the 420 special.
1: Yeah, it was really fun.
0: It was really fun. We were just reflecting on how we managed to fit 10 people into this tiny studio.
1: Yeah, now that I'm back here, I have no idea how we did that.
0: And it's really hot in here. And
1: it's so hot. And it's
0: winter. There's only two of us, and it's winter. So it's confusing. But Isaac's a really big Steve Lacy fan as well. So shout out, Steve.
1: No, yeah. When I was like in grade 8 or grade 9, I saw that YouTube video of him making Dark Red on his phone on GarageBand.
0: Yes.
1: And they played that in music class, and that was like the most inspiring thing for me ever.
0: No, it's so good. He's always been so good. I know ever since I've known you, I feel like you've loved Steve Lacy, and you definitely put me on a bit as well. But up next, I've got Love Takes Miles by Cameron Winter, and we both got to see Geese play at Laneway, which was really awesome. I left halfway through to go catch Role Model, but you stayed at Geese.
1: I stayed. Yeah.
0: Did you love it?
1: I loved it so much. Oh my God, it was incredible. And we're there with all of my new Brisbane friends.
0: Yes.
1: And I even saw my, like, not estranged, but long lost, like, second cousins I haven't seen in, like, forever.
0: During
1: they just, like, pulled me aside, and we just had a massive reunion the Geese Pit.
0: That's beautiful.
1: It was so beautiful.
0: That's awesome. I love this track. I feel like I've been listening to it a lot, lately. but Love Takes Miles, I think it's so beautiful. It's off his album Heavy Metal. So yeah, I might give it a spin, and we'll be back. I'm going to play an interview after these chats, but you'll get to hear from Isaac later because I'm going to drag him back in the studio.
1: Yeah, yeah.
0: So thanks, Isaac. This is Love Takes Miles by Cameron Winter on Femme Fatale on 4ZZZ.

0: That track right there is One Thing at a Time by Courtney Barnett off her brand new album, Creature of Habit. I absolutely love the instrumental at the end of that song. I think it is super amazing. But you're listening to Femme Fatale on 4ZZZ. My name is Olive, and I've got my friend Isaac sitting in the studio with me.
1: Hey.
0: We're just hanging out. We are both actually finished for our university semesters.
1: Yep.
0: So we are the lucky ones, I would say. Shout out to my friend Maddie, who texted in and said she's listening to us on the way to her exam, and that my voice and Cameron Winter were soothing her.
1: Oh, and they do that.
0: They would, exactly. I've been listening to so many albums back to forth, one of those sayings. But yeah, while I'm studying, and Cameron Winter was definitely one of them as well. Before that track by Courtney Barnett, I played Ashamed That You Hate It by Bean Magazine off their Folly EP from last year. I played I Was the Dancer by Way Dynamic, which is my favorite track off his album Massive Shoe, which is one I have been rinsing while studying for my exam. And Way Dynamic's playing Against the Grain Festival this weekend. Isaac and I are both going to be there. I'm super excited. Are you keen?
1: I am so excited. I've been looking forward to this for so long.
0: I know. It's really been building up to this the whole year. Who are you most looking forward to seeing?
1: Special features, of course.
0: Of course.
1: Stereolab. Oh my gosh.
0: The headliners.
1: Who would have thought that they would be headlining?
0: I know, in Wollongabba.
1: Yeah, it's incredible. It's so incredible. And Pond. We saw them at Splendor, did we, in 2022?
0: Maybe. Don't even know. Maybe you did. I don't think I caught Pond.
1: I think I did.
0: That's awesome.
1: It was incredible.
0: That would have been so good.
1: I haven't seen them since then, and I'm so excited to see them again.
0: Yeah, no, I think it's going to be so awesome. I'm really excited for Way Dynamic as well. And right at the top was Cameron Winter with Love Takes Miles. But we're hanging out with you until 3 p.m. I'm going to play an interview right now by Loose Fit, and then you can hear from Isaac and I after this. So talk soon. This is my interview with Loose Fit. I'm super excited to be chatting to Anna from Sydney-based disco punk band Loose Fit, who have just dropped their brand new EP, Bittersweet Excess. So thanks so much for joining me, Anna.
2: Thanks for having me, Olive.
0: My first question was, I was wondering what a jam session typically looks like for Loose Fit.
2: Oh, great question. We haven't had a jam session in some time, but casting my mind back, it normally looks like all of us arriving from our different places that we live, because we don't all live in the same city, so somebody's always traveling, and we'd pull up at usually one of the great rehearsal spaces in Sydney and unpack all of our bags, have a coffee, have a banter. Usually it's daytime because we're a daytime jam band. And then kind of somebody starts playing and then everybody joins in, and then we'll play for a while, and usually one of those first jams of the day of the session would end up becoming a song later on down the track. So it's very much in the moment and very improvised.
0: Awesome. That sounds like lots of fun, an improvised session and really leaning on each other to grow on those moments. And I was wondering, for this EP, how new are these songs? Did you always know they were going to come out as a collection together?
2: They're not that new if we're looking at the date today. All of those four songs were written over the course of a few years. So after our full-length album came out, we started to write new songs again. So from that point in about 2021 until we recorded them in 2024 or 5 or whenever it was that we recorded them, they sort of spilled out over that time, and it took us quite a long time to piece them together. And I think the idea was always that, we'll just start writing songs again and they'll end up becoming a collection and become an album or an EP. But it's interesting listening back to them now, because they do traverse such a long period of time, so many different chapters of my life, of everybody's lives, but because I write the lyrics and, inform the themes, it's like listening back to journal entries for me. So there's very distinct chapters of life and experiences that I was having, or things that I was thinking about. So they fit together in the sense that they are all tracks by Loose Fit, but in terms of being a little body of work, it's probably not, wouldn't describe it as a little body of work.
0: Yeah, that's awesome. I feel like it must be such a different relationship, kind of reflecting so long ago on those songs and you're hearing those things. It must be a little bit of a wig out, but that's cool. And they definitely all sound great together. So it's nice you can have that final collection of moments and memories. I was curious if you remember, like, did you learn anything about yourself or about each other through the making of this EP?
2: Yeah, I think it sort of, in a way, goes without saying that collaborating with other artists and especially writing music, which is something which can be so personal, is a self-learning process and a learning process about others. I haven't really thought about that, about what we've learned about each other. But I think in general, it's going to sound really soppy, but I think in general, one thing we learned about that through thick and thin, because we've been through a lot together over the years, we just really care about each other and like each other as people. And even though I don't know if you read that on our Instagram, but we're not playing music together at the moment, and that was a really difficult decision to make, and took us about 18 months of conversations to work out what to do. But yeah, we just love each other and we just care about each other, and the relationships and the friendships are super important and support the music, you know? So that's important to keep those intact. Yeah. But yeah, funny little things, like I'm sure they learned from about me how much I love strawberries and bringing grapes and healthy snacks to rehearsal.
0: Yeah.
2: Yeah. Little things like that.
0: That
2: Yeah.
0: was half of my interview with Anna from Sydney band Loose Fit. I'm going to play their song Bittersweet Excess off that EP with the same title, and then we'll be back with the rest of the interview. You're listening to Femme Fatale on 4ZZZ.

0: That was Bittersweet Excess by Loose Fit off their EP with the same title. And we're going to listen to the rest of my interview with Anna from Loose Fit right now.
1: And you worked alongside producer Hugh B on Bittersweet Excess. I was wondering how collaborative your time was with him in the studio.
2: Yeah, it was super collaborative. That was the intention going in. We had this sort of broad idea that he, on the EP as a producer, he would be kind of the fifth band member in his putting his fingerprints over the music. And it did work out that way, especially on the track, on the title track, Bittersweet Excess, and also on Feel You Shiver, which is a bit more of a dreamy, ethereal song, which has a lot of space for sound effects and, you know, beautiful ambient layers. It was Jerome Morin was also on the production team. We were using his studio space and he was engineering, and yeah, it was just so fun, like all of us working together, trying out different things. Hugh has really good taste and is very sure of his kind of production decisions and has great ideas. So he would often say, like, oh, why don't you jump back in the vocal booth and sing those lines again, but at a slightly lower pitch, and then we'll double them and we'll put this effect on it and we'll do this and do that, and record that guitar line again, and I've got an idea for how I can put some, like, layer that in this other area of the track. When I was overseas, the rest of the band went into the studio, into Hugh's home studio later to do some overdubbing. So I think they got to play around with some more instruments.

0: So I think Max said that he used a prophet on one of the tracks. I'm not
1: gosh.
0: even sure which one. So that would have been a really collaborative experience too.
1: I feel like entering that production world is such, it's almost like a different art form. So it would be nice
0: Oh,
1: to be able to,
0: definitely.
1: rally with someone else and really perfect and form some new ideas or some old ideas as well.
0: It's nice to let go of the control a little bit too and just invite somebody else in to like interpret the music and hear things that we wouldn't have otherwise heard.
1: And as we were talking about before, you said this EP will be the last one from you guys in the foreseen future, which super sad to hear it. But I was wondering what memories and moments stick out to you from the last decade of Loose Fit.
0: Oh my goodness, it's true. It is around about a decade.
1: Sorry, I rounded up.
0: That's good. Always round up, make it sound more dramatic. Well, the first one that just popped into my head just then was the live recording and performance that we did at Phoenix Central Park. That
1: Wow,
0: was
1: yeah.
0: it was during COVID. We got this phone call, like everything was kind of locked, more or less locked down. And we got a phone call saying, "Do you want to come and do this performance at Phoenix?" Which had it hadn't had too many performances yet because it was still fairly new, opening up as a more alternative music venue. And yeah, we just got to run around that incredible space, like up on the cactus garden and down in the basement, and had cameras following us around and a live recording team recording everything that we did. It was just so weird and really fun. So that was one. Another one that popped to mind is in the early days, I used to be such a pest with the band. Like I was always running late for everything, and also because I lived an hour and a half away from Sydney, so I had to travel all the time for our rehearsals and for our gigs. And I just remember one time I was so late to this gig, which was at the I think it was at the Bank Hotel or something in Newtown, and they were messaging me like, "We're on the stage, like we're on the stage, we're about to play, where are you?" And I was like, "Don't worry, I'll be there soon." And like parked in this loading zone and grabbed my saxophone, was like almost setting up the saxophone as I was walking up the stairs, and then just walked straight onto the stage, and the band just looked at me and started playing the first song. They were about to kick us off the stage.
1: Oh
0: So
1: my
0: that's
1: God.
0: not a great memory, but like indicative of the vibe, I guess.
1: Definitely.
0: Playing with Parquet Courts at the Metro Theatre was pretty huge for us. That was a really big show, supporting an international touring band as a band that has, no manager, no booking agent, no nothing, just getting a phone call and doing that. But also getting like the way that we got the record label, Fat Cat in the UK was like kind of that's that storytelling thing that doesn't happen to anybody that where you play a few songs, you make a little rough and ready EP that you record onto cassette, and then you just chuck it onto Bandcamp and think, "Yay, that's all done. What a fun time." And then literally you get an email from like one of the best record labels in the world saying, "We want to sign you and put this onto vinyl." Like that's what happened to us. It was so weird and so cool. That was a very memorable moment to get that like interest and validation, and then all the opportunities that came from having their support over in the UK. Shout out Fat Cat. There's so many, all the amazing people that we've met along the way, and the incredible Australian bands that we've played with as well in Sydney, Melbourne, and Canberra, and Thrule as well. Yeah. So I could go on and on. Maybe we should make a blog post or something about it. All the
1: Do a
0: memories.
1: highlight reel. That's right. Dig deep and
0: Exactly.
1: reflect together. No,
0: Yeah,
1: that's
0: it's a
1: really
0: really beautiful
1: awesome.
0: question.
1: I'm so glad. Well, thank you so much, Anna. That was all of my questions. Thank you so much for joining me for a chat and congrats on the EP. Definitely a beautiful final note to leave it on for now.
0: Thanks so much, Olive.
1: That was my chat with Anna from Loose Fit, all about their brand new and last EP, Bittersweet Excess, which actually got 4ZZZ's Album of the Week when it came out. I'm going to play one more song off it right now. This is Feel Your Shiver by Loose Fit on Femme Fatale on 4ZZZ.
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Language warning. This next song has a little bit of cussing in it. 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

0: You're listening to 102.1 FM 4ZZZ, and this is Femme Fatale. My name is Olive, and I've got my friend Isaac on air with me right now as well. Hey, Isaac.
1: What's up?
0: We're just hanging out, having a great Monday because the semester's done, and now it's time for fun. That's what I heard.
1: Having the time of our lives.
0: Exactly. That track right there was Tips by Zhao Zhao. They're a really cool new punk band that I've been loving, and they're actually coming to Brisbane this weekend to play against the Grain Festival. So super keen to see them. If you haven't heard them before, they're awesome. Before that was The Price of Smokes by The Chats off their Get Effed album. Nice. I just kind of rediscovered that song when we were saying relatable and real, right? That's some real
1: Brisbane punk. It made me quit, so.
0: It made Isaac quit, The Price of Smokes. And before that was Cheap Wine by local band Void. And then it was a brand new one from local band DVD called Progress, which I thought was really, really cool. And at the top was Feel Your Shiver by Loose Fit, which also was part of the interview that I did with them. But they're really cool. That was the first time you had heard them. Yeah. Hey, Isaac.
1: They were awesome, yeah.
0: They're super awesome. Their 2022 album, which was the last thing they had released before this EP, is also really incredible. So I'm kind of sad that I've jumped on the train right as the train stops because they're finished now. But always can go look back. That's what a music catalog is for, right?
1: Mm-hmm.
0: Go into the past. But I've got a few more songs, and then Dirty Harry are gonna come and join me in the studio, which I'm really excited about. I'm gonna play one from Still Full From Lunch from their Hills Hoist EP. They're a really cool local band. We really like them. Hey, Isaac.
1: Yeah, they are so awesome. I remember when they were like releasing, they're doing the staggered single releases for that EP. I was just waiting for each song to come out. It was very exciting.
0: They're so good. They're a seven piece band, which I think is an incredible feat in its own. But then they're also just making really great music. I'm going to play Termites, which was their first single, their debut single. And it took a while. Like, I feel like they were playing a lot in the scene, and see them play Junk Bar at least five times before they had a single out.
1: Who knows how they fit it on that stage.
0: I know, exactly. It's so tiny. But yeah, this one definitely hit the ground running for them. But yeah, stick around for Dirty Harry at 2:15. This is Termites by Still Full From Lunch on Femme Fatale and 4ZZZ. Yeah.

0: You're listening to 4ZZZ. This is Femme Fatale. And that track right there was Drone by The Shacks, who are a band I've really been loving. The lead singer from Fukuokas actually used to front The Shacks, which is how I got into it. So really obsessed with them. And before that was Termites by Still Full From Lunch. But right now I'm actually hanging out with Dirty Harry. Hey guys.
1: Hey.
0: I've got Kat, Alice and Jet hanging in, and they have been absolutely tearing up the Magenjin music scene since their debut release Japan last year, and have just dropped another banger, Give It Back, warming up to their debut EP. So thanks for coming in and having a chat, guys. My pleasure. Happy Monday. Happy Monday. Trying to make it fun. I've had you on Kat before, but just for the 420 special.
2: Yes.
0: But now we're having serious, real conversations. No silliness. That's only that one. My first question is, I'd love to know for each of you what your favorite song is off the upcoming EP.
3: My favorite is probably the title track, Love and Piss. It's going to be first on the EP. And I think, yeah, I really like the contrast it has in the song. I think it's really like representative of the EP as a whole in terms of, like, you know, Love and Piss being, you know, very much like the two very hard extremes. And I think, yeah, it really gets into it in a way that's very honest, and it's one of the angrier ones, which I think is a nice sentiment to start it off with. So yeah.
0: Oh, awesome. I'm really looking forward to that. That's really cool. What about you, Alice?
4: I reckon my favorite's probably the last single we dropped from the EP, You. I just like love playing that one live. It's so like, I guess like euphoric almost to play. Like, it's just so like fun, and it's so like emotional, and I feel like I just love the way it makes me feel.
0: That's awesome.
5: Mine's probably Give It Back, low-key. That was the first one we recorded.
4: Yeah, it's true. Actually,
5: like 7 a.m. in the morning.
4: Oh, so
5: it was kind of crazy. But yeah, either that or what's the title we're giving the?
3: They already know.
5: Yeah, that one too. Yeah. That one's for those who know.
0: Oh my gosh, I'm really excited to hear all of them. So that's really cool. I guess you kind of got into it a little bit then, but I was wondering, yeah, maybe about if there's an overarching theme or connection between all of the tracks on the EP.
3: Yeah, definitely. Just about my experience with, I guess, trigger warning, sexual assault. And just like, yeah, the very much dichotomy of like the love I felt in that relationship, as well as like, you know, the grief of it all. So some songs are definitely read like love songs or like, you know, petty breakup songs, because that's how it feels. It feels like, you know, just like a normal breakup, and it feels very like desperate and like, oh, what's happened? I don't like, nothing feels like it's changed. You know what I mean? Emotionally. So I think that, yeah, exploring that feeling in the album is really, not the album, the EP is, yeah, it was really rewarding for me, I think, emotionally, to be able to write about it at such a length in so many, because there's so much to unpack about the feelings that you have around all this stuff, obviously, especially within a relationship. So I think that, yeah, there's a lot of like breadth, is that the word? There's a lot of breadth to like, you know, everything I get into, I think, and I hope that is noticeable. But
0: Sure. I guess an EP can kind of let you go into a pocket for each different moment or emotion, I guess, kind of exploring and digesting that. And I can imagine that could feel really great to be able to dive so deep into maybe those little things that don't feel like they resonate as much. So, I'm glad. I'm really looking forward to hearing it. It sounds like you're taking a lot of care to be able to put those experiences into words and music. Definitely. And I guess on that as well, I was wondering kind of, how music empowers you to explore like personal hardships.
3: Totally, yeah. I think it's just definitely a compulsive thing. Mm-hmm. Like, I don't think I would have been able to not do it, to be honest. And so music does definitely empower me to, you know, talk about it and like get into it myself, because I think it's really important to think about it and like not suppress it, and there's so much like shame in talking about it like normally. It's so hard to like navigate like to what extent is like uncomfortable for other people, or like what is wrong or right to do. And so I think being able to do it through music, like with my best friends who have always supported me and the first people ever to support me in that experience, like it's so rewarding. And it's like more than like empowering, it is like actually healing. So yeah.
0: Oh, that's really amazing, I guess. Yeah, that's really beautiful. So thanks for sharing that, Kat. I know it's not easy, and I think, yeah, anyone with those experiences will definitely be able to have a, you know, a really good connection with this EP, and it's going to help have those conversations and, you know, even just having those thoughts in your own mind for those people as well. So that's really great. I'm going to play Give It Back right now, and then we're going to get into some other fun questions about the upcoming EP. So thanks for coming in, guys. And this is Give It Back by Dirty Harry on Femme Fatale.

0: That track right there is Give It Back by local band Dirty Harry, brand new one from them. And I'm actually hanging out in the studio with Kat, Ben. Oh, no, not Ben. Oh, sorry, dear. Shout out, Ben. Ellis and Jet. Sorry, guys. You fit, like, in a perfect sequence of things. And Ben's not here and everything is so wrong now.
1: So wrong.
0: No, I'm still very happy to be with the three of you. Awesome, brand new song. We're just chatting about the EP as well. And that's due out. What was the date?
2: 3rd of July.
0: 3rd of July. 2 weeks out. Yay, that's so exciting. Really, really keen about that. And I wanted to ask a few more questions because you guys are all in quite a few different projects. So I was wondering if it's hard to identify kind of what sound and songs belong to each band, or if it's maybe difficult to stay or find the headspace of Dirty Harry ever.
1: Honestly, not, I reckon. Double Date is such a separate thing, I reckon.
2: Yeah, definitely.
1: There you go.
2: I think they operate in, like, really different ways, which means that, like, I don't know, I feel like, at least for me, I can, like, really, like, separate myself between the two projects. Mm. Or just, like, they have such different sort of, like, aesthetic influences and, like, different, like goals, I guess, or, like, purposes. Yeah. And that, yeah, they just feel very separate.
1: Yeah, I reckon, like, also just, like, emotionally, the music is very different, I think.
2: Yeah, yeah.
1: As well, which kind of comes through a lot. And I think, I don't know, I'm not in any other projects. I don't know how these guys do it, honestly. I think if I was in any other projects, like, it would just confuse me so much.
0: Me
1: or, like,
0: too.
1: Jamie creatively, I guess. I feel like I low-key saved myself for marriage with Dirty Harry. Like, first and only.
0: That's beautiful.
1: Yeah, no, for me, it really works, just Dirty Harry. I think, like, I love being able to put everything I have into it, but it doesn't slow these guys down at all, being in a million projects. Like, they give all they got, and I'm really grateful for it, I think. I'm so glad to have, like, my favorite band in Brisbane, Double Dates, like, influence in Dirty Harry. I think it's beautiful, yeah.
0: No, definitely. I think it's really cool to have your fingerprints all over everyone's projects and a few. I would find it really hard as well. Yeah, I can't imagine being in more projects and, like, getting into the headspace of each one. But, yeah, it's obviously got such a distinct sound and feel to Dirty Harry. So I'm sure it's so easy to get pulled into it and feel inspired to be a part of it. What about you, Jet? Is it easy for you?
3: Like, a little bit. I don't know. I think it's always just, like, a balancing act for me sort of thing, because, like, I feel like I need that, like, oh, I need different, like, sorts of, like, outlets to, like, express myself sort of thing. Mm-hmm. But then it gets to a point where I have, like, too many outlets where I'm like, oh. But I think, like, it's definitely, like, I still can, like, find myself in all these projects, you know what I mean? Like, I don't really, like, what Ellis said, like, they each have, like, a different goal or, like, different way of writing sort of thing, so I'm able to, like, adapt but then still show my influences through that sort of thing.
2: Yeah, I think it's such a thing, like, having, like, different, like, facets of, like, emotional output and, like, different ways to express yourself.
3: Yeah,
1: like, totally.
2: Like, I couldn't imagine, like, just doing one thing, because it's, like, I need, like, that, I don't know, it's, like, being able to express all these different emotions and, like, parts of myself through music.
1: Yeah. One thing I love about you guys, and I always think this, is that, like, you're so talented and well-versed musicians individually that, like, you're so good at, like, serving the music that you're playing while also having, like, a really strong sense of identity in your playing.
2: Oh,
1: and
2: shucks.
1: I think, yeah, genuinely, like, oh, I love how I can, like, tell Jet's playing in any project he's in, even though it's serving the music so differently. Mm-hmm. Like, I think you guys all do that really, really well.
0: Mm. No, definitely. I think that's, like, not really a skill. I feel like that's something ingrained in a person, and you can either do it or you can't. So it's pretty awesome that you guys can, for sure, kind of holding the Brisbane music scene. That's awesome. And I think something that's really prevalent for you guys is your energy, and I feel like that's something I can definitely, you know, it's showcased through your performances. So I was wondering how you compare, like, your intimate jam sessions to your live sets where you're playing with an audience.
1: What do you reckon about that?
2: I don't know. I mean,
1: I feel like it's pretty, like, same across the board. I feel like we always, like, have the same energy. Because the energy, like, is really, like, coming, like, from internally, I feel.
2: Yeah, it's about, like, excitement for the music itself. And
1: exactly.
2: For, like, just being able to, like, play and, like, perform. I think a lot of it is, like, the performance aspect of it. And, like, the having to, I guess, like, the opportunity to be on stage. I don't know. It's just, like, it's so exciting. And, like,
1: yeah, but there's so much more energy to feed off, obviously.
2: Yeah.
1: It's really cool, like, taking the energy that we, like, create with ourselves in an intimate space and really feeling that excitement and that bond, and then being able to share that with other people, and then it's a whole new energy.
0: Yeah, definitely.
1: Especially in a performance sense, I guess.
3: Yeah, I think
2: it's cool. For sure.
0: Yeah, that's awesome. Yeah. Really cool. I wanted to talk about Against the Grain Festival as well.
1: Oh,
0: for our listeners who don't know, the Against the Grain Festival actually put out, like, a post on social media calling out to Brisbane bands, calling out to the community and saying, who do you want to see at Against the Grain Festival this weekend? And there were so many comments, so many for Dirty Harry. Gosh. And they actually got selected as the final spot. So congrats. How was it getting the news about that?
2: Dude, it was crazy.
1: It was so crazy. I think, we were all like just like looking at that post, like for like doom scrolling that one post for like 5 hours.
2: Yeah, like, no, this is real.
3: Yeah.
2: No
3: and way. Then, well, Kat called me or called the group chat while I was at work. I'm like, oh no, it's like, it's like, it's bad. But then it was like, oh no, we got it in. I like told like everyone at work. I'm like, oh, I got it's, you know.
0: So, yeah, that's so cool. Good. That's so awesome. I feel like it feels so exciting because it's so soon as well. Mm. It's going to be such a great day. Is there anyone in particular you're looking forward to seeing? Mm.
3: Like everyone.
4: Jinx. Jinx.
1: Personally, Swap Meet.
2: Yeah, Swap Meet.
3: Yeah.
1: Swap Meet. Oh my gosh.
2: Like, Twine.
3: Mm-hmm. Way Dynamic.
0: Yes.
1: These guys really want to see Good Boy, but we're playing at the same time.
0: Oh, that's so sad.
2: Yeah, it's so sad. Yeah.
1: Obviously, Bella. We love Bella.
3: Yeah. Yeah. Love Bella. I've
1: seen them like 10 times.
2: Media Puzzle.
3: Yeah.
0: Yeah, yeah.
3: Cool. Stereo Lab.
2: Yeah.
0: The headliners.
2: Man, like literally everyone.
1: Literally everyone. It's literally just insane. Everyone. Yeah,
0: I'm really excited. Yeah.
2: Morris Forecast.
3: Erwin Thurman.
0: Yeah, Erwin Thurman.
3: Oh, shout out Muzzle.
1: Special features.
0: Yeah. That's going to be such a huge, big party of fun. I'm excited. Yeah. But yeah, thanks so much for hanging with me, guys. Mm. Thanks for hopping on. I'm really, really excited for the EP and beloved all the songs. So thank you so much.
1: Thank you.
0: I'm going to play one more track. I'm going to play, this was my personal favorite so far, I was saying before. This is You by Dirty Harry on Femme Fatale, but we'll see you guys later. Thank you so much.
1: Thank you. Bye.
2: Thank you.
3: Thank you.

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That is local band People Mover with Habit. It's a really beautiful song. I've kind of only hopped on the People Mover train super recently, but I love it. Absolutely love the vocals, and that song is just super catchy. You're listening to Femme Fatale and 4ZZZ. My name is Olive, and I've been here since 1, signing off at 3 p.m. today. Before that track right there was Kurt Vile with Holiday OKV off his brand new album. I have absolutely been rinsing it. I'm really, really, really into Kurt Vile. And the album is called Philadelphia's Been Good to Me, just released as well. Really good study album if you're still in the horrible midst of study or exams or anything like that. It's really, really great for that. And one of my favorite songs, 99 BPM, is also a really good one. I was chatting to my friend Sophie, who hosts Feedback Loop, about the album because we both really love it so much, but all of the songs are really, really, really long. So

kind of hard for radio, but luckily 4ZZZ is an awesome station and you can kind of play long songs here because we really care about the music and the listeners really love to hear the music. We don't need no radio edits. Before Kurt Vile was Sex on the Internet by Girl and Girl, which is an old one from them. I've been a fan of Girl and Girl since right at the very start, growing up on the Gold Coast and then playing a lot in the Gold Coast scene. They were one of the first bands that I saw live. But yeah, that track is just so catchy. And they announced that they're coming back. They've just announced a tour, so I thought it would be suited to give it a play today. And their show in Brisbane is on the 25th of June. They're doing an all-ages show and they're doing another night show as well at the Junk Bar. So that's going to be super, super awesome. That weekend is already looking really busy. I know that because I'm not here that weekend and there's like five things I wish I could be going to. But yeah, at the top of that was You by Dirty Harry, and I just had a really great chat with them, which was really nice. I'm super excited to hear the EP. It's got 7 songs and we've only heard 3. That's crazy. There's 4 more amazing songs we haven't heard. So I'm really, really excited about that. If you missed the interview or anything else, you can always head back online on 4ZZZ.org.au/programs and just find the program. I want to give a shout out to Ella from Varsity Lakes as well for subscribing. 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I've got a few more songs before I head over and swap over to The Hangover. I'm going to play a little bit of a sad and slow one. I'm really sorry. I hope you enjoy it because it's absolutely beautiful, and that's why I'm playing it. But this one is from Julia Jacqueline off her album Crushing, and it is called Good Guy. You're hanging with Olive on Femme Fatale on 4ZZZ.

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That track right there was Keychain by Hot Glue. They are a really incredible band coming out of NAMM, and they just put out their album again in April, and it is super incredible. I just am really obsessed with their sound, so I thought I wanted to give it a play. Before that was Body by Lime Garden off their brand new album. They are one of my favorite bands right now, and I thought that track was really beautiful. I hadn't given that one in particular a spin yet, but I have been loving the album here on Femme Fatale. And at the top was Good Guy by Julia Jacklin, a bit of a beautiful, melancholic, sad song for your Monday, but I'm going to leave it on a high note, don't worry, before I hand over to the hangover. But thank you so much for tuning in. I wanted to shout out our birthday event we're having on the 3rd of July. It is a free all-ages show at the Triffid Beer Garden, and we've got four bands playing, all femme-fronted. We've got Jean, who are an incredible band from Melbourne. They're flying up for their first Brisbane show. We've got Creeping Jenny. They're a great rock band from Sydney that are coming up for the show, and then we've got local acts Wisher, and we've got Charlotte Mead as well. So I'm really, really looking forward to that, and we'd love to see all of our listeners there. I'm gonna finish off with Sonic Reducer. I've got their song I Know in the End, which is off their upcoming EP, Living Room EP, which comes out this Friday. But this one is one of my favorites, super catchy and poppy. But thanks for tuning in. This has been Femme Fatale on 4ZZZ with Olive.

0: 4ZZZ, we acknowledge the traditional owners of the land on which we broadcast. We pay our respects to the elders past, present and emerging of the Turrbal and Jagera people. We acknowledge that their sovereignty over this land was never ceded.
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You are listening to The Hangover on 4ZZZ. My name is Claire and I use she, her pronouns, and it is a fabulous Monday afternoon. That was the new one from Miss June, PPD. They are a band from Auckland, New Zealand, and I discovered them back a few years ago now, but they haven't really been releasing as consistently as they did in the past. I remember being introduced to their album Bad Luck Party, but PPD is off, well, is their latest single, and it preludes their sophomore album Play Fight. And yeah, I'm very excited to see some new music from them. But yes, welcome one and all. Thank you to Olive and co-host, guest co-host Isaac, for another great show, another incredible interviews, well, interviews with two great bands. Love Dirty Harry, love seeing what they're up to, well, hearing what they're up to technically because we're on air, on a radio. But I also have a very big show for you today. I'm very excited. Ari, our wonderful sponsorship manager here at 4ZZZ, has lined up two very cool interviews for me this afternoon. So at 4:30, I'm interviewing A-Muse, who are a Korean K-pop, K-pop band. They're going to tell me all about Wuta culture. Or Wota culture, I'm not really sure. They'll have to explain it to me, and what they've got coming up. And I'm so excited to dive into their world and, yeah, see the Brisbane music scene from a completely different lens. And then back to back with A-Muse, I have Good Boy coming in to talk about them playing at Against the Grain, which is this Saturday. An incredible lineup. If you haven't got tickets, I really implore you to go get your tickets. You can get a physical ticket from Sonic Sherpa for a lot cheaper than you would online. So check out Sonic Sherpa for that. If you want to catch Olive from Femme Fatale, if that's your favorite show, you can catch them on Saturday because Tomorrow Forecast is on the lineup. It's got some really cool local, national and international acts. So it's one you will not want to miss. But yeah, before my interviews, I'm just going to play some cool tunes. We're going to relax. We're going to take it easy. And then we're just going to go bam, bam, bam, interview after interview after interview. And it's going to be so much freaking fun. I saw that one of my favorite egg punk bands has released some new music. It is The Bug Club. And I think they're from Canada. But do not quote me on that because I actually have no idea. No, they're not. They're not. They're not. Where are they from? They're from the UK. So close, so close. They're actually from South Wales, which was really cool. But I remember their, a couple of years back, 2024, they released Lonsdale Slip-Ons, which is an elite track. And now they've come out with a new album with 18 tracks. That's the beauty of egg punk, man, is you can just make short, snappy albums with so many cool songs on it. So I've picked one of my favourite. It's called Our Manager David. I'd love to hear them say that in a Welsh accent. So here it is. You're tuning in to The Hangover on 4ZZZ. We're just a

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My name is Claire, and that was Wet Leg with Pokemon, the Vovos with Getting Freaky in the Girl Mosh, Itchy and the Knits with Nudie Beach, the Bug Club at the top with It's Our Manager David, which is how I imagine they would say it if they had really horrible Welsh accents, because I can't do one. Save the life of me. Save the life of me? Anyways, you are listening to The Hangover. I am here till 6 p.m. I hope everybody is having a fabulous Monday afternoon so far. Mine has been also lovely. Text in 04 20 626 733. Let me know how your day is. Suggest a song if you feel like it. And while you're on your cellular device, if you're not subscribed already, head to 4zzz.org.au/support, because I think off the top of my head there is a $150 Sonic Sherpa voucher to be won, which is really cool. Definitely would get you quite a few things at Sonic Sherpa. So subscribe and you can win that. We've got a pretty packed show today. Like I said before, we have AMUs, who are a Korean K-pop group. I don't have to say Korean K-pop group. A K-pop group coming into the studio at 4:30, and it's going to be a back-to-back interview with local band Good Boy and their return to the stage for Against the Grain, which is this weekend, which is a mini festival, a part of Open Season, which always has such a stellar lineup. So it's one to really get around. Until then, I'm going to cram in as much music as I can, because there is so much good stuff happening all over the place all the time. I just played Wet Leg Pokemon, which kind of perfectly fits in to the song that I'm going to play next in a super weird niche way. Talking of Pokemons, I've been getting into Pokemon card collecting. I know. I'm going to lose all my money. I'm going to have nothing left, brother. But yes, I have had a lot of fun collecting Pokemon cards in recent times. And I was talking with my friend who introduced me to the whole world of Pokemon. And I was like, oh, I really like this one that sleeps all the time. I'm pretty sure it's called something like Sleepazoid or something. And he goes, that is not a Pokemon. I don't know what you're talking about. And he was finally like, I think you're meaning Snorlax. And I was like, yes, I am. Then what is Sleepazoid? And I thought about it for a second and I was like, oh my God, Sleepazoid are a really cool band from Nam, Melbourne. How could I have forgotten about them? So I had to go back and re-listen to Sleepazoid, because I think that they would be a perfect name for a Pokemon as well. But they're also a great band. And so I've chosen one of my favorite tracks from them. This is their song Fig Tree. You're tuning in to The Hangover on 4ZZZ.

the wrong button. Oh, it scared the life out of me. But yes, that's off their album Mess Around, which came out 2025, so last year, and rediscovered it the other day and got to rediscover some new favourites, and Underwater was one of them. Before Daisy Picker, we had People Mover, Been a While, and Sleepazoid at the top with Fig Tree. If you are just tuning in, you are tuning into The Hangover on 4ZZZ. My name is Claire, and I am taking you through till 6 p.m. with some great tunes and apparently some phony hauntings. But fun fact about the 4ZZZ towers or studios here, there are 3 levels to the building. And if you don't know, part of their history is that this building used to be owned by the Communist Party. And a lot of people think that the staircase between the bottom level and the middle level where the studio's on is haunted. Dun, dun, dun! And I have been here alone at some pretty weird hours, and I will tell you, I've heard some weird noises. I'm not one to ever count out paranormal experiences. I've had a few myself. But yeah, I wholeheartedly believe that this place could definitely be haunted. I love hearing people's paranormal experiences now that we're on the topic. Please text in if you have one, 0420-626-733. I love hearing people's paranormal stories, and I love bringing up paranormal activity with new groups of people, because you kind of suss out the believers and the non-believers. And then I feel like that kind of broadly helps suss out a person more in terms of their open-mindedness to the topic. I'm like, okay, if you can be open-minded about this topic, whether you believe it or not, whether you've had your own encounters or not, an open-mindedness, I think, is just the key thing. And if you don't even have that, then it really leads me to believe that maybe you don't have an open-mindedness full stop. And then I'm like, meh, are you really someone that I want to align with? You know? Because I believe the experiences that I've had to be paranormal. Paranormal. So I don't want somebody thinking I'm a phony or making it up. I ain't. I trust myself. Sometimes. But yeah, text in 0420-626-733 if you have a paranormal experience that you would like to share, because I would freaking love to hear it. Yes. And while you do that, I shall play you some cool tunes. This one is for Pete on the text line. They requested some Dharma Chain, and I happily obliged. They asked for Somewhere or YSHK, but I had to pick Somewhere because that's my favourite track. So, yes. Also, George texted in, fellow announcer, hello, George, and said the 4ZZZ ghosts are real. George, I'd love to talk to you about that. So please tell me more, because I know that your show is at a very spooky time. So please share your experiences, George. I would love to hear. But while everybody texts in their paranormal experiences, I shall play the Dharma Chain with Somewhere. Here it is. You're tuning into The Hangover on 4ZZZ.

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0: New one there from New Zealand band Devil Skin with Burn Slow. Before that, we had one of my favourite Gold Coast bands, Stairmaster, with Radiate, Mezzanine by Massive Attack, and up the top, sorry everyone, I'm a bit out of breath, is the Dharma Chain with Somewhere, which was a request on the text line. So, Pete, I hope you enjoyed that one. If you were just tuning in, you were tuning in to The Hangover on 4ZZZ. My name is Claire, and I'm having a fabulous time. Huzzah! Before the break, we were talking about our experiences with ghosts and paranormal encounters, specifically here at Zed. And I've had a few Zedders text in and tell me their paranormal experiences that I have to share, because some of them gave me a few goosebumps. So this one is from Brad, and he says, "The stairs between 2 and 3, level 2 and 3, are haunted. That's what it was. I was going down at them at 3 in the morning and someone touched me on the shoulder. Not a light touch, but a squeeze on the top of my shoulder. I didn't say anything at the time, but since you've said it, I will tell the story." And of course, no one else was in the building. Oh, I got goosebumps when I first read that. And then George also texted in and said, "Don't worry, everyone. The 4ZZZ ghosts are genuinely very playful and not creepy at all in their experience. The ghosts peeking around corners and they run up and down the stairs, and sometimes they even take over the programs. They also mess with technology all the time. So thank you both." Yeah, I believe that one. Very cheeky ghosts. So all the ghosts are very welcome here if they are not... if they don't have any malicious intent, they are welcome. But thank you for Brad and George for texting in. And also, if you are a fan of George and their show, Lost and Found is turning one, and they have an event called the Moshgarade, on July 17th at PFR Lounge, so to help celebrate the show turning one. So congratulations, George. Congratulations, Lost and Found. Get around to that, because it will be a good time. But yes, we have a great show lined up. The members of AMUSE are slowly trickling into the building, so I'm very excited to talk to them. But until then, I shall keep the music rolling. I'm going to play one of my favourite garage pub rock bands, and that is Pissed Idiots. My friend, I saw them a couple of years ago on the Gold Coast with a few of my friends, and my friend surprised me for my birthday with a personalised message from the lead singer of Pissed Idiots. She just texted them on Instagram and they actually replied, and it is one of my most treasured things that I have. So this is their track, 99 Bottles. You're tuning into The Hangover on 4ZZZ.
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0: You are listening to The Hangover on 4ZZZ. My name is Claire, and that was Castle Rat with Feed the Dream. Before that, we had CCTV with their new track, Cowboy Song, Remember Sports with Clean Socks, Bean Magazine with Share You, Vintage Veneer with Under the Table, Mood Spill with Oh My Goodness, and at the top, we had Pissed Idiots with 99 Bottles, and I am joined in the studio, very excitingly, by A-Muse. Welcome, guys.
1: Hello.
0: Introduce yourselves and who you are while I get my questions up.
2: 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We are
3: A-Muse.
0: Yay. Hell yeah. Welcome, guys. Let me get my questions up. So, for those who are unfamiliar with the J-pop, K-pop world, what kind of music do you guys create, and what kind of performers are you?
1: We are predominantly singers and dancers, and I would say that whilst J-pop as a whole tends to span a lot of genres, we kind of tend to sit in quite an EDM kind of focused space. We do experiment, and we kind of can go a bit here and there, but yeah, very electronic, very fun, very high energy music is what we make.
0: Nice. And I was introduced to a term,
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4: Yes.
0: What is WOTA culture?
4: So WOTA is short for otaku, which means dedicated fan to something. So you might hear it in like the anime sphere.
0: Okay.
4: Or affectionately, weeaboos. But WOTA culture is specifically about that kind of fan interaction between the fans and the idols. So you'll notice that when you go to shows, a lot of fans will typically have like a favorite member, that kind of thing. It's not not always the case, but you know, it's how it is in Japan.
0: Mm-hmm. Yeah. And you guys are the idols.
4: Yes.
5: We are the idols.
6: And it's it's very like you pander off one another, I guess. So like when you're on stage, the crowd, the voters give you like the energy back and stuff. And there's a very big culture around pen lights and such.
0: Which you guys very kindly gifted me one.
6: Yeah. It's kind of like a light stick in a way. And they set it to like their favorite member's colors. So we all have our own colors in the group. For me, Alex, I'm the yellow member. So if I had a fan in the crowd, they would have it as like the yellow color. And there's like choreographed, synced like moves that they do for our songs. It's like intense. It's very crazy.
0: That's so cool. And what is everybody else's color?
2: I'm Lovekey. I'm the red member.
1: I'm Pengi. I'm the pink member.
4: And I'm Rinya. I'm the monochrome member, but you can turn your pen lights to white.
0: Oh, cool. And did you guys get to choose your own color, or how does the color distribution work?
4: We had a lot more members when we first started choosing colours.
0: Because you guys have been around since 2014.
4: 2014, yes.
0: Wow.
4: I think we just managed to debate amongst ourselves. We got very lucky that we managed to get like our first or second choice for what we wanted.
1: I think when A-Muse first started doing like proper idol stuff away from, because we started as cosplay group.
0: Oh. Okay.
1: And we were cosplaying as characters from an idol anime. And when we sort of came into our own as becoming idols ourselves, I think there was about 11 members.
6: Oh, yeah.
1: In the group. So we were dealing in shades and tints of colours at first, but it's a lot easier now.
6: And when Lovekey joined as well, like, it was kind of like when we were shifting over from cosplay into like normal idol stuff. I remember when I joined, she was choosing between like blue or red with her color.
2: Oh, I wanted to be yellow.
6: Yeah.
2: Color, but then you were joining, and I was like, I love Alex so much. You can be yellow.
6: I'm yellow.
2: The sacrifices we make for those we love.
0: Yeah. I'm interested because you guys said you started as a cosplay group. How did you then transition to an idol group?
2: Yeah, so our cosplay group featured Love Live, which already had a music element to it, like we spoke about before. So we primarily did dance covers.
0: Okay,
2: and the
0: cool.
2: big transition sort of hit when we started performing covers of just regular idols in Japan music groups. We performed covers of their songs, and we also started singing as well.
0: Mm.
2: When we sort of added that vocal element, everything began to sort of escalate, where we were now like, well, let's make original music and let's do our own choreography, and let's just bring the Japanese idol experience here to Queensland, which was sort of our mission statement from the get-go.
0: Nice. And I'd love to ask, what is the idol scene like in Queensland and in Brisbane?
4: Well, it's ever growing. Mm. So we are seeing new fans pretty much whenever we perform. Mm. It's something that kind of only really kickstarted in the last decade or so. And you'll find it in other cities too, like Sydney and Melbourne. But yeah, it's growing, and we do have like a dedicated fan base as well. But we also do see new faces, and we're hoping that we can see some more new faces.
1: There's kind of a growing presence of younger new idol groups coming to the forefront in Brisbane as well. We've noticed it a lot in the last couple of years. There are a lot of groups
6: I think
1: getting up and giving it a go.
6: During COVID and stuff, that was like, I feel like for me, I see it as like a pre-COVID and post-COVID shift. Like the crowd we had pre-COVID was like completely different to what we have now, and it's evolved a lot. And I think like we kind of lost the new generation kind of lost like the knowledge of like word out and stuff, but I feel like the old fans are really teaching that to like the new fans, which is really cool to see. It shows, and the crowds are getting more like louder and lively.
3: Awesome.
4: Yeah, we're finding it just because we've been around for so long, we've been like, oh, how can we spread this more around? We do find that, you know, when first introduced, people are like, whoa, what is all this? Like, what's with all these girls dancing on stage and, you know, all these people like just shouting at them and cheering? Yeah. And it can be
6: a little bit confronting
4: and off-putting to like people get
1: so crazy sometimes. It can get like really loud and really full on, and people are like, what are they doing?
4: Yeah, and it's something that's like quite new to Australian culture, and we still think it is, but we are hoping that we and all the other active groups in the Australian community and the Queensland community can continue to show the fun and the energy that is Idol.
6: Break the ceiling.
3: Yeah. I guess because you have been around since 2014, how did everybody get into Idol and AMUs?
6: You go, Lovekey.
2: I joined AMUs when one of the previous members was too sick to perform, and me and Rinya had been friends since high school, and she was like, could you just fill in a spot? And I was like, okay. And then it's like, good luck, you're here forever. And I never left, and I've really just grown to have like a bit such a passion for performing and being on stage ever since, so I can't really imagine my life without it now.
3: Yeah, wow.
4: Yeah. I was very fortunate that our leader

0: Everyone listening.
1: Yeah. I love that. Yeah. For me, I was actually, at the time, I was also invited as a fill-in, who never left, but my first exposure. Yeah. They say you're here forever, but I was like, you guys are stuck with me. I'm not
2: like, you're trapped in here with
1: me. I'm not going anywhere. But my first exposure to J-pop was actually quite a bit earlier, in like sort of 2009, 2010. There was a group that used to do a lot of the opening and ending songs for an anime that I liked called Shugokyara, and the group was called Buono. A lot of people familiar with J-pop and Idol already will be familiar with Hello Project and its groups underneath it, such as probably the most prolific is Morning Musume.
2: Morning Musume.
1: Yeah, but Buono was kind of living under that Hello Project umbrella, and they were my first foray into idols.
3: Mine was like, I'm the last member to join AMUs, so I guess mine wasn't really like unconventional, but I was living with our leader at the time, our leader who's on hiatus, Lolly, and we were sitting on the couch one day. I was a part of another idol group, but I left, and then we were sitting down on the couch, and I was like, oh, I would really like to join and like do idol again, but I just feel like my time's done. I've done my thing for the last like 4 years, like I don't need to do it again. Sitting on the couch at like midnight, she was like, why don't you just join AMUs? And I was like, I can do that.
4: I love that.
3: I'm allowed to do that. So I do feel really lucky. Like, that was a really transformative time in my life, I feel like. And I really owe a lot to our leader for inviting me into this group. And now I have my lifelong friends, my best friends, my family, and this community that like just supports us to no limit, and I just feel so lucky.
4: Thank
3: you know,
4: you, Lolly,
3: I love
4: for our life.
3: Lolly, the leader.
5: Yeah.
6: But we were talking before about how each like it's a very immersive experience between you and your fans, and each fan kind of has a favorite individual member, and they'll bring the color, and they'll do the cool dance moves for a particular member
4: or song. Yeah
6: Okay, cool. How do you guys navigate that kind of space and relationship with your fans, because that would get confronting sometimes?
3: It's sometimes like it's the problem of like a parasocial line sometimes.
6: I was just about to say,
4: We're lucky that we're really supported in our city here. The people who've been following us have been doing so loyally for so many years, and we've built up such a strong rapport with them.
6: Yeah.
4: That also sort of, it's performer, but it also has a lot of, there's a lot of respect, and there's a lot of genuine compassion for them wanting to see us achieve and do better things. We participated in a music event. What was it called again?
2: Cube Effect.
6: Cube Effect. Yeah, yep. I know.
4: In that one, we were sort of the tall poppies doing pop music, being a girl group amongst a lot of people doing sort of garage band stuff. So we were like, I don't know if people are going to like this, if people are going to get it. And we said to our fans, if you can come and support us, then that's just going to mean the world to us. And they showed up in droves. And I just think that when we really need them, they're always there. And if they're listening to this, hi guys.
2: We love you.
1: We love you.
2: I will add on to that. There is that kind of, you will see it is common in Wota culture to have that favorite fan. As someone who has been to like the Chika or the underground scene, people may have favorite fans, but fans may have favorite idols, but at the end of the day, they're there for the group as well.
6: Yes.
2: So they're there to support the music. They're there to support not just their favorite girl, but also or favorite boy. There are boy idol groups out there too, for those interested. Sorry, lost my train of thought there for a second.
7: Do it all the time.
2: But it is, in the end, about, like, having fun and making music that people want to hear and want to support. And just to add on to that, one last thing is that, and I want to highlight this difference between, because a lot of people will ask, what's the difference between K-pop and J-pop? Mm. So K-pop, not that there's anything wrong with it, but it is a very commercialized industry. So
6: apologies, because I introduced it as K-pop.
2: No, that's okay. We understand the confusion.
3: That's how common confusion.
2: Okay,
3: as well.
2: Yeah. Where, you know, the stars there come out quite polished. They go through, undergo years of training, that kind of thing, and they come out awesome dance moves, awesome singing like that. But with J-pop, on the other hand, you'll find a lot of the girls kind of come from very little performance background. And, you know, they do undergo training as they're signed onto the group. But a lot of fans will pick their favorite girls, not necessarily because of their performance ability. Like, for example, my favorite Oshi of all time, Kamioshi, Rina Hamu, she absolutely crap at singing and dancing.

0: I'm so sorry. Absolutely horrendous. But love her, and she's so popular because she shines on stage and she is just, you know, so personable and she's really passionate. And so a big thing about J-pop idols is that even if your girl isn't the best, the part of the journey is following along her journey and being part of that journey and supporting her, watching her grow. So yeah, it feels a lot more homegrown to me, at least personally.
1: It's very personal. I think all the fans as well understand like the line and stuff.
2: Okay.
1: I think everyone knows the culture and understands the culture, and I don't think anyone really passes any boundaries. We're all really friendly with one another, and I think we're really lucky with that. We got to meet so many amazing fans that come from different states to come support us, and we get to share this love of idol and culture with them as well. And I think that's what they like to see, because they don't have that. In Japan, they can't go to Japan, so they get to watch us, and we get to share that culture with them, which is really fun, really cool.
3: I think we're also, not that it, you know, happens on the regular, but I think we personally are pretty good at setting our boundaries if we need to. Yeah. And it's not uncomfortable either. It's pretty easy to, you know, if someone's doing something that makes you uncomfortable, just to be please not do that next time, that would be awesome. But yeah, you know, we have a pretty good relationship with everyone, and we have a Discord server as well, so our fans do get to talk to us in there, so that becomes a little bit of an easier communication mode as well. But it's really fun because we get to chat to everyone all the time, and they get to share a little bit of their lives with us, and we get to share a bit of our lives with them, and we have a lot of fun.
2: I love how welcoming and safe this community feels. It's so beautiful. And I'm learning so much. I'm so excited. This is so cool. I had one more question, because we did thank you for differentiating between J-pop and K-pop, because I was kind of going into this with the lens of that whole K-pop kind of world. Yeah. And I was going to ask you about your rehearsals, because obviously I know that K-pop is very regimented and very like you said, very polished. So, and I want to know what a rehearsal day looks like for you guys.
1: Well, we actually have one after this.
3: Most times we rehearse from we rehearse at least once a week, and our rehearsals usually go for 2 hours. At the moment, because we're preparing for a show, we're doing multiple rehearsals in a week. But yeah, it is I think we're pretty strict.
0: Yeah.
4: I think it's a bit of a grassroots thing, because we are self-produced. Mm-hmm. All of the money that we make from this group goes directly back into our rehearsals and our recording stuff. And because of that, we're very fortunate to be able to, we book a studio, and when we're in the studio, we have our prop microphones and we're singing, and we're really making sure that when people are investing in us, we're investing back in them by being able to give them the best show possible.
3: We hit the rehearsal room and we're locked in for 2 hours.
2: That would be so intense.
0: Yeah, because we all have full-time, or we all work, all current members, so this isn't our main job, as much as I'd love for it to be. Yeah. So
2: burden of many a musician.
0: So when we set aside those 2 hours, or however many hours we're there, and we're locked in, and it is kind of a break away from the mundane everydayness.
1: And Rhea's amazing as well. She's our dance captain. She's trained in dance relatively, and she runs our rehearsals a ship. But she's amazing. She's amazing.
0: Navy.
1: Comes in, teaches us all the choreo. We spit it out. It was definitely a bit when we first started off as idols, it was took us maybe 3 weeks to learn a dance, whereas these days we can learn a dance in one session.
0: Depends on the dance.
3: I think we've kind of got a learning formula down at this point, and Rinya's always in charge of dance stuff, and she does a very good job of keeping us all in line.
1: We can get silly though, and she's guys, and we're
2: stop being silly. I love that. And you guys have a few shows coming up, but I wanted to, and we will talk about that, but I wanted to play one of your songs first.
1: Oh my god!
2: Just so everybody can hear it and get a little taste for it. So this is your song Wave.
0: Yes.
2: But if you're looking it up, it's W4VE.
0: Yes.
2: It doesn't need any language warnings or content warnings, does it?
4: No.
3: No.
2: So here is Wave. Everyone please enjoy.

0: You are listening to The Hangover on 4ZZZ. My name is Claire, and that was Amuse with Wave, and I'm joined in the studio with Amuse. Welcome.
1: Woo-hoo! Hello.
0: So tell me a bit about that song.
2: Wave. So that was off our first EP called Opalescent. And I essentially, we wanted to write, I guess for the lack of a better term, an edgier song, Love Key. You were behind a lot of the lyric writing for that one. Did you want to
1: Wave, yeah, it was part of our EP. So we had a few different vibes going on there. If you guys ever want to go in and check it out, we have Opalescent, which is a little bit more of like a club banger. And then we have Paper Planes, which is a little bit like nostalgia bait. But this one, we wanted to have something that was like a little bit harder, a little grungy. To perform with our like more hardcore set list.
3: It's kind of about having a music addiction. Yeah. How like how you know you some how far like you can go and having you know being in a group. There's a lot of hardship, right? Like there's a lot of things that go and you know that are that can be hard on the soul sometimes. But definitely. All of us are so obsessed with it that we can't stop doing it.
1: Yeah.
3: So that's kind of what that song was about.
0: That's really cool. Mm. That's awesome. And we've been talking a lot about J-pop world and idols, and I've been learning so much. Mm. And you guys have some really cool gigs coming up. Is that correct?
1: Yeah.
0: Tell us about it.
4: So on July 5th, we will be performing at Koba with Japanese idol group Zenbu Kimi no Seda. They're coming all the way from Japan. Like also called, you can call them Zenkimi as well. They're coming here. They're doing a couple of other gigs in Sydney and here as well. But yeah, it's like really exciting that we get to do this like really big, cool thing, especially I've been like to Koba a couple of times and it's cool that we finally get to pull through and do such like a big gig like this.
3: Yeah, Koba is definitely a dream venue.
2: As one of fan, someone who's been a fan of Zenkimi for 5 years now, over 5 years, when you know, we were organizing this. I was ecstatic. I was like,
1: she was going shaking.
2: I was a wig snatched, as they say. Oh my goodness, because they're like, I want to say that their energy is infectious. Their lifestyle is super aggressive. So if you're coming to live, you're guaranteed for a banger of a time. What they do is they like to break down the border between the audience and the stage. So if you look them up and you'll see some, they recently just came back from their Europe tour because they're currently on a worldwide tour to celebrate their 10th anniversary.
0: Wow.
2: So they've performed in about, not including Australia yet, about 15 countries, and they're aiming to hit all 47 prefectures of Japan as well. Yeah, so it's been non-stop for them, but you can search up videos of them and they're in the crowd, like standing in the middle of the crowd, they're crowd surfing, they're like
4: moshing.
2: Oh, they're very aggressive and energetic.
1: It's what sort of like harmonizes like the WOTA culture of like cheering for your fan and running around. So like it kind of matches with all of those metalheads who might be out there who love like a mosh pit and to be thrown into the air and like skidding across the floor. That is totally going to be the vibes for that show. So make sure you come.
0: So like you said, something for everyone.
2: Yes, definitely.
4: Also, awesome. It's like if you like baby metal as well.
0: Nice. Oh, I've got some of them lined up.
4: Yes, if you like them, they're also kind of similar-ish to it as well.
3: Yeah, there was another band that came here I'm actually a massive fan of called Hanabie. I believe the first time or one of the first times they came here they opened for Limp Bizkit.
0: What?
3: Which was amazing. I don't know, I've been to see them a couple of times now. They are incredible.
2: So did you die in the pits?
3: I didn't die in the pit. I died in the baby metal pit last time I threw
1: Yes, it is true. Pengi's glasses flew off her face.
3: I love yeah, my glasses dead. They were gone. I literally, they were unrepairable, but that's okay, it was worth it.
2: Mm-hmm. Have to tape them to your face next time.
3: But yeah, if you're into that kind of thing, if you like baby metal, if you like Hanabie, this is definitely the show for you.
0: Hell yeah. So people can get tickets via your social medias,
3: yeah,
0: is that correct?
2: Or Crowbar, if you go to Crowbar gig guide, or on social media, it's on Oztix. Yeah. Mm-hmm.
0: Perfect. And it was July 5th.
3: It's a Sunday.
4: Sunday, but tickets also include a drink as well, which is very exciting. So you're like practicing.
1: Good for your Sunday sesh.
0: Yes. Nice. Well, thank you guys so much for coming in and talking to me about everything that is Amuse and J-pop and idols and WOTA culture.
1: No, you're doing so well.
0: But we're going to end on one of your other songs, which is Love Language. Mm-hmm. And
1: Yes, Love Language is our original song. It's one of our most popular ones. We wrote it partially for the WOTA scene, but I also wrote it for my beautiful fiancé, Helen. So if you're listening, I love you.
0: Shout out, Helen! But yeah, get around it. Get your tickets before they sell out. Here is Love Tang. Love Language. Did you guys want to say anything before we play your song, before we head out?
2: I wanted to thank 4ZZZ and Hangover for having us.
3: Thank you for having us.
0: Cool. Yes. Hell yeah.
2: And everyone get into Idol now. Yeah. I promise that you'll have
4: thank
2: a banging
4: you
2: good time.
4: Fans and for always supporting us. And yeah.
0: Oh, beautiful. Well, here is Love Language. Shout out, Helen.

0: Baby Metal there with Elevator Girl. Before that, we had Muda. No, okay. Mudai Gasho by Zen Kimmy. And then we had Love Language with Amuse and Wave by Amuse as well, because I was very fortunate to have a chat with them. But it's time to move on, because I'm also currently joined in the studio by Good Boy.
1: Woo!
0: Welcome.
2: How's it going?
0: Who have we got?
2: Sorry. We've got Tom and Ryan.
1: Hi.
0: Hello, welcome, welcome. You guys have a show coming up, is that correct?
1: Yes,
2: we certainly do.
0: Yeah, yep. And from what I can gather, this is a bit of a triumphant return to the stage, is it not?
1: I mean, first show in three?
2: Since probably 2000 and... Well, since our last show in 2020 or 2021, something like that.
0: Yeah, at the Tivoli, right?
2: Yeah.
0: I know with who. It was with... Can you guys remember? I know.
1: I know the Jensens played.
0: Yes.
1: Platonic Sex played. And Full Flower. Full Flower.
0: Three for three.
1: Yeah, that was pretty great. That was a good show. That was a really good show.
2: That was a fun show.
0: So how do you guys feel about getting back on the stage?
2: Oh, I mean, we've had actually a little bit of practice or some pre-prep.
0: Oh, yeah.
2: We played at our manager's 40th birthday. So that was kind of practice. Yeah. And we thought, hell yeah, we'll just give it one more go for this, for Grain Festival.
0: I love that. Yeah. And I guess what I wanted to ask was, if this is a return to stage, does that mean that we might get some more music from you guys?
2: We'll see.
0: Maybe.
2: Yeah. We don't know. We're just taking it one show at a time at the moment.
0: I love that.
1: Big maybe.
2: Yeah. Mm-hmm. Yeah. Big maybe.
1: This is it's like project by project, and this is the project.
0: So what prompted you guys to take on Against the Grain?
1: Chris asked us.
2: Yeah.
1: Shout out Chris Langenberg, one of the mastermind behind Against the Grain and Open Season.
2: Also the mayor of Brisbane.
1: Yeah, mayor of Brisbane, nicest guy in Magangin. I think he cottoned on that we were playing our old manager's birthday, and then he was like, I'll get in on that. So
2: yeah. He caught us at a good time.
1: Which, got us all on a good day. And I think immediately we were all just honoured to be asked, you know?
0: Definitely. Yeah. It's an epic lineup to be a part of.
1: Yes.
0: Yeah. Is there anyone on the lineup that you're super excited to see yourselves that you haven't seen yet?
2: Yeah, absolutely. I really want to see Cola. Mm-hmm. First time in Australia, obviously. So I've been big fans of those guys for a long time. So definitely Cola. Protomata. Mm-hmm. Haven't seen Protomata since we saw them at the Foundry.
1: Yeah, 2016. I think they played for like half an hour or something like that. And it was way. It was like, oh man, you just played three more of those, please. Like, they're one of the best bands I've ever seen live. So
0: okay, I'll check them out.
1: Yeah, they're elite.
2: They're one of the best.
0: Nice.
2: Obviously, special features.
1: Cell.
2: Want to go see.
0: Oh,
2: Pond.
0: Yeah.
1: Twine.
0: Ooh.
1: Really keen for Twine.
2: Yeah.
1: Twine got blasted last year over Big Sound, but I didn't see them. But raving reviews I heard.
0: Oh.
1: So.
0: Yeah. I've never heard anyone say anything bad about Twine.
1: Yeah.
0: Their music is just so cool.
2: Yeah. Yeah.
1: I'm really excited to see what's Harriet's project called again?
2: Hatchie.
1: Hatchie, yes.
0: Oh, Hatchie.
1: Yes, I'm really, really super keen. I've never seen Hatchie, but
0: They also played at Big Sound last year.
1: Oh, there you go.
0: Mm.
2: Did they?
0: Yeah.
2: There you go.
0: Yeah. I have some off-air tea for you about that one.
1: Oh, there you go. I love tea.
0: But to get everybody warmed up, since you guys haven't made music since 2021, we got to reintroduce everybody. So I listened to some of your stuff today. Very good stuff. I like it. Please come back. And so I picked out one of my favourite songs. This is Soda Bread. Here it is. You're tuning into The Hangover on 4ZZZ.

0: That was Antenna there with Rolling By. And before that, we had Good Boy with Soda Bread, because I am joined in the studio by Good Boy.
1: Yo, yo, yo.
2: G'day.
0: And why did we pick Antenna?
2: Because they are incredible and they are playing Black Bear Lodge Friday night. Yeah.
1: Wait, so you got a show the night before our show?
2: Yeah.
1: Yeah. That's never a good sign.
2: Yeah, everyone should be worried, to be honest. I'm screaming it out. Yeah, I'm sorry. Yeah, sorry to Chris for not purely coming on and hawking against the grain, but I'm such a big Shogun fan, so yep. that's why the dear listeners heard some Antenna just then.
0: Hell yeah. And we have been chatting about Against the Grain, which is part of Open Season, and it's a festival happening this Saturday at the Princess Theatre. And we've talked about who we're excited to see. Have they released set times yet? Do you know when doors are what's the information that people need to know, gang?
2: Doors are surely at 12. Yes,
1: 12-ish.
2: Yeah. Swap Meet's playing at 12:45.
0: They're really cool.
2: They are really cool. And then there will be a Welcome to Country at around 2:15 till 2:25.
0: Mm-hmm.
2: Because Sovereignty was never seated. And we will be playing at 2:25.
0: Main stage. 2:25.
2: Yeah, main stage. And that is like a 55-minute set, or can I not tell time?
1: Absolutely not. We did not get booked for that long. We don't have that much content.
2: Holy moly.
1: That much content.
2: I can't read. We're on for 45 minutes. But that is the Clarence Corner car park stage. So middle of the day, outside, pack your water, pack your hat. Yeah. Sunscreen.
0: So obviously the festival is it across multiple venue kind of things? How does this work? How will people have to navigate it on the day?
1: Yeah. There's it's spread across how many stages is it, Ryan? Is it
2: six stages? So yeah. I don't actually know which road, but apparently there is a road getting closed down.
0: Whoa.
2: So we're looking at Big Princess Bang. Theatre. We're looking at the Clarence Corner car park. So that's behind the Princess.
1: Yeah.
2: We've got Brisbane Brewing Co. and we've got Echo and Bounce, as well as a big old dance party happening at Birria Boy.
0: Dang. And I actually think on the Open Season social media page, a few of the bands did a run through of the venue space. So check that out. I think we had Tomorrow's Forecast special features.
1: Yes.
0: All doing a run through.
2: Yes.
1: Yeah, saw that one.
2: Yeah.
0: Cool.
2: Grain Magazine on Instagram, Open Season on Instagram. They're the places.
0: Yeah. And if people want to keep up to date with you guys, anything might ever happen. Some people get to wish and dream and hope.
2: Look, I mean, we're GOODBOUYS on Instagram.
1: Oh, maybe you'll have to ask our social media expert, Stuart McKenzie, aka our drummer.
2: Yeah,
1: he takes care of all the socials, hence why there's been nothing in there for the last 5 years. But just catch us on Instagram, I guess.
2: Yeah, if and when. If and when.
0: But this is maybe your only chance to see Good Boys, so get around it, guys.
2: Yeah, honestly, if you haven't yet, or if you haven't made your mind up, just do it. Buy a ticket. Mm-hmm. Buy a ticket. It's going to be one of the best days to happen in Brisbane for a long time. You know, yeah. I think it's going to be real special.
1: For sure.
0: I'm also going to plug my workplace here and say if you head down to Sonic Sherpa in Stone's Corner, you can get a physical ticket
2: for
0: $19 less than the online price, which is,
2: it's
0: pretty cool.
2: Less. And 120 bickies.
0: Mm-hmm.
1: Damn.
0: And if you, I know. And I think they only have 100, we only have 100, so you got to get in quick before that. They all run out.
2: I'm not too sure.
0: Sonic Sherpa is the place to go. And if you are a junk journal girly or boy, that's perfect for you.
2: You like to collage?
0: Yeah, exactly. If you like to collage in the collage space.
2: A little souvenir.
0: Exactly. But get around it. So Saturday, doors open at 12. at the Princess Theatre and surrounding venues.
2: One would assume.
0: Well, thank you guys for coming in and having a chat. We've got Cola up next.
1: Yeah, nice.
0: And they are also on the lineup. Tell me why we picked this before we head off.
1: It's a really, really, really, really good band from Canada, I think. But yeah, that first time in Australia, you should definitely give them a listen. They've got so much music out, and they've got a brand new album out, yes, which was released maybe a couple of weeks ago. So give it a listen.
0: Do we know what it's called? I'll find it.
1: Yeah.
0: That's my job. It is called... Cost of Living Adjustments.
1: Self-titled.
0: Nice. Well, here's Gola with Pulling Quotes. And then I've got another Good Boy song after that. You're tuning into The Hangover.

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My name is Claire, and that was Good Boy Teens of the Stoned... Wait, let me start that again. That was Good Boy with Teens of the Stoned Age, and I loved that title, loved that song. And if you loved what you heard from Good Boy, get your tickets to Against the Grain Festival, which is coming up this Saturday, June 20th, and you can catch them there. We also had Cola in there with Pulling Quotes, who is also playing this Saturday. It is a festival. It is a lineup that you will not want to miss, so get around it before it's too late. It was so nice to talk to Good Boy and to talk to A-Muse back to back. I'm all interviewed out for this evening, so I'm just going to play through some more tracks before we have to say farewell. But I do have an obligation as a presenter to tell you what is going on and read out some of my sponsorship reads. And we've only got one on the 20th of June as well. So see if you can make it to all of the events that are happening all at once. You might have to kind of, is it transmutate, where you become multiple beings of yourself, or clone yourself and be in multiple places at once. Or astro project. Up to you. The choice is yours. But you need to be everywhere all at once. And this is one of the things that you can go to. Inconstance invites you to their EP launch on 20th of June at PFR Lounge to see their live everything EP performed in its entirety, including hidden transition tracks. Joining them will be Loitering, playing their first show, and Atlas and the Attic. A massive thanks for all the support from Inconstance, a proud 4ZZZ subscriber artist. So get around it, team. But yeah, there's so many cool things happening in Brisbane all of the freaking time. So try and keep up. Try and keep up. But I thought for the end of the show, thank you, Mamas and the Papas, for backing that track. I thought for the end of the show, since we do have Against the Grain coming up on Saturday, I've picked some of my favourite local artists that are on the lineup until for the next 20 or so minutes. And starting with one that was also a pick from Good Boy, Special Features, and this is their track, Chest. 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

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My name is Claire, and you just heard Tomorrow's Forecast with Ribbons. Before that, we had O1 Thurman with their new track, Muzzle, Concrete Surfers with Miscommunication, and at the top, we had Special Features with Chest. And before that, we had Tom and Ryan from, I think they were, yeah, from Good Boy. And before that, we had Amuse. It's been a real packed show today. I'm feeling, my cup is full, but I'm ready to head home and lie down and cuddle with me cats. My cat. I only have one, unfortunately. I wish I had all of the cats in the entire world, but alas, we can't have it all. You may have noticed a theme in the playlist that I just played, because I also said it in our last, before the break. All of those artists are playing this Saturday at Against the Grain, which is a part of Grain Media, or their magazine, I think, and Open Season, which are really cool people that put on a really cool festival every year. And they are playing this Saturday, all of those bands, plus more at the Princess Theatre and surrounding venues. So if you don't have your tickets, you really need to get on to it, because they're selling out fast. Like I said before, I think Sonic Sherpa still has some physical tickets left that you can get about a $19 discount on the original price. So head down to Sonic Sherpa before all of those are sold out. But yeah, it's been a great show. I've learned a lot about the different, what just a real, how amazing the Brisbane scene is. And like I've always said, and like many of us have said here at Zed, Brisbane is always happening. It's always going. You just need to know the right places to look. And if you are a person that hasn't really found your scene, there's always someone, something there for you in Brisbane. You just have to look a little harder and you'll find your people. And I think today was a great example, particularly with Amuse. It's a whole side of the music industry that I wasn't aware of. And it's so interesting to learn about that. And it was so cool to talk to Good Boy as well. Just such great guys. Such a great band. So I look forward to seeing them on Saturday. And yeah, if you have had a great time listening to the show, thanks for tuning in. Stick around for Locked In with CJ and the rest of the gang. And while you're on your phone, head to 4zzz.org.au/support. And become a subscriber today if you're not already. It helps keep the lights on here. It helps keep us supporting great local bands. If you didn't know, I've said it before and I'll say it again. Community radio made the Australian music scene $153 million, which is insane to think about. So by supporting us, we can help support the community around us. But yeah, I'm going to love ya and leave ya. I hope everybody has a fabulous week. And yeah, that's all I have to say. I'm going to leave you with one last track from a band that is also playing on the lineup on Saturday. This is Desire by Selv, a great
cool, groovy band. So I hope you enjoy that. Stay cool, stay groovy, get your tickets, listen to Good Boy, listen to A-Muse. It's all happening all the time. Also, if you check out A-Muse's social media, you can find a little competition that somebody may have forgotten to talk about while they were here. And you can win some tickets to their upcoming gig at Crowbar on July 5th. So get around that as well. But yes, here is Desire by Selv. You've been tuning into The Hangover on 4ZZZ. Stick around for Locked In. Bye.

0: 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We take requests and letters from people currently locked up in Queensland's prison system. A lot of these letters and tracks contain some really strong content, and we don't censor them. So if this might offend you, we suggest that you tune out for the next 2 hours.
1: 4ZZZ. Locked in. Tim. Shout out to Tim. Shout out to Tim. Turn it louder and then. Say fuck the gods and fuck them hard and give a shout out to Tim. Is it crowded in here?
2: Yeah.

0: Tim. Turn up louder and give. This one's for Tim. Anyone else locked in with him? Yeah, 4ZZZ on a Monday at 6, but we already did judge one day sentencing. We certified on the books, that's menacing. Look it up. Look it up. We learned to ride because they took out everything. Crooked cunts. Serious, this is Aaron. Shout out to Tim at Burrallis. Who put the blue in Caravan? Who pump it through by the gallon? Who could put life in cadavers? Then group for a schooner gap tapping. Who put the habit in habit? Retail's been up on its backwards. I'm grinning, I'm smoking, I'm back with Bedini Assassin. Still got your bag in my pad. Full of designer tags, Armani shades and Ray-Ban glasses. That I ain't unpacked, I ain't sold on you. When I needed scratch or new soles on shoes, my body's got holes in the soles of them too. Run that shit like track, crack the pavement. Catch that breath right back, we had a prior arrangement. Before they took you to the cages, you were gonna spit, gonna hit a 16 and engage it. Imagine what it means for the others if you beat them to my place then. Shout out to Tim, turn it louder and then. Say fuck the gods and fuck them hard, then give a shout out to Tim. Is it crowded in here?
1: Yeah.

0: Locked in with the rhythm.
1: Give Tim a fucking shout out.
0: Locked in with the rhythm. Locked in with the rhythm. Shout out to Tim. Give a shout out to Tim.
2: Hey, what's happening? Locked in. This is your boy Adley MC. I'm here with my girl Jackie D.
3: Hey.
2: We got CJ floating around. This is our first time controlling the panel, so have patience, please. First up, we got some letters coming.
3: Okay, so first up, I got a letter from Emily from Wollaston. Hi, it's Emily from Wollaston, the shithole. How the fuck are yous? Well, I hope if you're not okay, roll yourself up a fat joint or pack a fat cone and let your bad vibes fade away as you inhale the good vibes supplied by Mother Nature. On the topic of Mary Jane, it's cool, but it needs to be legalized for recreational use. Okay, at the end of this letter, it says she can't actually remember what website was to sign the petition for recreational use in Queensland, so we've just got it, but we will give it to you at the end of the show. Thank you very much, Emily. We've got three songs here requested by her. There is Where's the Weed At by Cottonmouth Kings, Think for Yourself, Cottonmouth Kings and ICP, and then Dr. Green Thumb by Cypress Hill.
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5: Let me get a little swag. Yo, I'm gonna get that 22 real quick. Yo, Mike, you know, like all that talking shit in the beginning's cool. I'm just gonna be like, yo, the king click or whatever, you know.

0: Whoa, hold up. This next one's got some cussing words in it. 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I don't know, I'm just saying.
1: Hi, kids. Welcome to Cloud 9. We sure are glad you stopped

0: Warning, warning, bad words incoming. 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Warning, warning, bad words incoming.
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1: Hey guys.
0: What is happening? We've got a few letters coming up, and the next one has a bit of heartstrings pulled on it, so...
1: You might want to get the tissues out, guys. Okay, this one's from Rach, from BWCC... from Brisbane Women's, yeah. Sorry, BWCC. Hey, Locked In. First up, to all you mob for all you do for us crims, it's your girl Rach here. It's been a hot minute since I wrote in, so I've been wanting to do this. I'm not sure how to do it, but I'm just going to send it. It's with a heavy heart that I write to give notice to those beautiful sisters out there that may be listening. We've lost another good one. On the 4th of April 2026, Toray Sutton lost her fight with cancer and left this world to be partying in paradise. Mm. Her time at BWCC was short and shit, but she always brought light to every room she walked into. The jail discharged her 1 week before she passed and released her into palliative care. Our beautiful Trey was surrounded by her family, which made her at peace. She will be sorely missed by those who loved her. She left her light behind and her laughter. So raise up your cups to Toray. May she party in paradise, free of pain, finally. May you please play these couple of songs for her. And, of course, we are going to play all three of these songs because this definitely, definitely deserves it. The last part of this letter says, maybe stay strong for those who can't. Peace and chaos, Rach. First up, we got See You Again by Wiz Khalifa and Charlie Puth, Raise Your Glass by Pink, and Die Young by the band Perry.
0: Raise a glass. Have a good one, eh?
1: Rest in peace, Toray.

0: Welcome back to 4ZZZ Locked In. This is Adlai MC. I'm here with my girl Jackie D and G and CJ in the building. My bad, learning still. Forgot to announce the first songs that were played. So the first song we had was Shout Out to Tim. After that we had Where's the Weed At by Cottonmouth Kings. After that we had Think for Yourself by Cottonmouth Kings. Dr. Green Thumb by Cypress Hill. See You Again by Wiz Khalifa. Raise Your Glass by Pink. And
1: Die Young by the band Perry. So I'm just going to cut in there because the last song was actually... the last song that we played was Girls Just Want to Have Fun, and that was actually from a different letter. But I just wanted to say once again, rest in peace, Torre, and that I feel really privileged again to read that letter.
0: Yeah, rest in peace, sister.
1: Yeah, that's a really, really sad one. All right, so what's next, Adlai?
0: Okay, up next we've got a letter from... Greetings from Steven. Steven's here from Arthur Gorry. Sending another kite your way. Not much happening here. Same shit, different day. Gotta say, love your work. I'd be on constant obs if it wasn't Fuse that locked in.
1: Oh, that is... I'm so sorry. Like, that's awesome that you're not... Like, you know, that you look so much into the radio station. That's awesome. That is so awesome.
0: Your program is the only way my family can talk to me at the moment, which is pretty deadly too. Yeah. Can I please give a shout out to my girls Shannon, Rain, B-Dubs, CC, and more letters heading your way. My boys at Wollaston, Marshy, Cooper, Big Mac, LV, and my sexy cellmate Troy. Can I please get free songs?
1: I'm just going to cut in there because we've actually got a message from Steven Stevens here on the screen. So I'm just going to read that out while we're still in mode for Steven Stevens. Okay. I hope you are doing better. Lachlan is doing well. He is working hard with Jimmy as he has lost his license for 9 months. But he is okay. Everybody is fine. Mum is still sick with the flu. And I miss you so much. I can't wait to hear from you. Much love, Mum. Sorry, that was actually from... I'm still getting used to this too, so I am sorry. The messages are from the outside and the letters are from the inside out. So, yeah, that one was from Mum. Stephen Stevens, I hope that made your day.
0: So the three song requests for Stephen Stevenson's were Cyndi Lauper, Girls Just Want to Have Fun, Green Day, When I Come Around, and Fuck That Little Mouse, I'm an Albatross by Aaron Chupa, Language and Concept Warning. Sorry about that. And Language and Concept Warning for these next few. 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

0: 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This is your boy Adlame C, and I'm here with my girl Jackie D and CJ.
1: What's up?
0: We're learning, so give us a bit of a break, you know, but we're trying our best. Last thing we had played up was When I Come Around by Green Day, and after that we had Aaron Chopper, Little Sis Nora with I'm an Albatross. Next up, we got a letter coming from a first-time writer.
2: Yeah, I've got a letter here. Okay, so hello, Locked In. My first time writing. Thank you for all the work you do Monday night. It is a big pick-me-up and a big help with my time. Oh, that's so nice. Can I please give a shout-out to my mate, son, Bryce? Hey, Bryce. Keep being strong, and that date is coming. You have a wonderful mother, and give her all your love. Aw, that is so sweet. And the two cheeky girls at BWCC, Shannon and Rain, shit. And my silly ass cellmate, Stephen Stevens. That's funny, Stephen Stevens. Hi, Stephen Stevens. To everyone, be strong, and remember, they can't lock us all up forever. Troy Davis. Arthur Gorey. Do we do another one? Okay. And I've got another letter here. It says, hey, Locked In crew, Danny here from Arthur Gorey Correctional Centre. Big fan of what you guys do for us. Can I please request these three songs? I'm so sorry, but, like, two of the other songs have, like, some really, like, hectic lyrics in it. So we are going to play you the Ghetto Kiran by 50 Cent. So, yeah.
0: Sorry and it about says, that. Some lyrics
2: heaps,
0: are good.
2: Shout out to all my brothers doing it tough. Stay staunch. There's light at the end of the tunnel. Word. Do you want me to do another one, Adlai?
0: Yeah, that's the next one.
2: Okay. So you want me to read these ones?
0: Yeah.
2: Okay. Sorry, guys. Bear with us. We are still learning. Hey, Locked In crew. It's A here from Arthur Gorey Correctional Centre. I hope yous are having a great night and appreciate everything yous do for us VIPs. I'd like to request these three songs, please. Thank you, Locked In crew. To all my brothers, stay staunch, stay humble, and stay loyal. A2K. The three songs that we've got requested are Aha by Freddo and Clarish, and Raris and Rolls by Flights, and Trap House by Buddha B and Country Dawns. Enjoy.
0: Language and concept warning coming up for these next few. This is the Locked In show with CJ, Adlame C, and Jackie D.
2: Oh.
0: What was that?
3: Language warning. This next song has a little bit of cussing in it. Just warning you if you need to turn it down.

0: And we still here. Flats. Hey, this one makes you wanna turn out that speaker, you know.
1: True.
0: About to go in, this one makes you wanna grind harder, fam. Hey, let's go.
2: Night shift every day, I'm living like a bandit. Talking about some profit, know that money be my language. Sales before the dance had me whipping in some Landvin. My niggas in the

0: Yeah. Gotta keep your skin golden, bruh. Believe that. So you gotta get a ton of them things there. You can turn your speakers down now. We're gonna get into the next thing, man. Let's do this. Welcome back to the Locked In 4ZZZ show. We got Adlai MC, Jackie D and CJ in the building.
1: That's right.
0: Those last three we just had played was Ghetto Quran by 50 Cent, Clavis featuring Fredo, and Raris and Rolls by Flights.
1: Okay, right now in front of me, I've got another letter here to read. Okay, it says, "What's good, my 4ZZZ members? It's JMs from the north side here. I'd like to give a big shout out to my brother Hits in Woodford Correctional Centre and my big brother Loz in Lockyer Valley Correctional Centre, and to my big brothers over here with me in Arthur Gorry Correctional Centre, SP, Hegarty, Bondi, B Merks, Tama, Trimmer, hey Trimmer, Yusuf, Grizz, Christian, Dawson, B Rad, and Cubby, and the rest of the boys, and a big shout out to the LW Nation, 1223, and shout out to the 4510, locals, Soon Home, 3JMs. Can I please get these songs played? We've got first up OFB Crep Shop, JC What's Good, Spanion and Lil Snow Head Monsters, and 9th Street She Say."
0: Well, it's 9th Street Beezy.
1: Oh, I'm sorry, 9th Street. Sorry, me and Adlai actually did a bit of research on this one. I'm sorry, I forgot to tell you. Because it did say 9th Street Breezy. And in the top of it, it says, "Please check this because every time I've tried to look it up, I can't find it. Adlai went out of his way to find that song and we want to tell you how it's spelled. It's Beezy. B-E-E-Z-E. So when you go home, you look up 9th Street Beezy. It's She Say. And that's JMs from 4510.
0: All right. This is Adlai C and Jackie D and CJ. You're listening to the Locked In Show. Keep that shit locked.
2: Brigade.

0: Yo, this is Yellow Wolf coming from Alabama all the way across the world to Locked In on 4ZZZ, Brisbane, Australia. Special shout out to those boys locked up, sending in handwritten requests for Yellow Wolf Records. I love y'all. Thank you so much for your support, and I'll see y'all soon. You're now rocking with Locked In on 4ZZZ. Catfish Billy, baby. Yeah.
1: Medical doctors say you're liable to go psychotic.
2: I don't know what psychotic means, really. Clinically. You know, I don't know. Nervous? Or introverted? Or what does it mean?
1: Off your head.
2: Oh, really? Oh, really? Oh, really? Yeah.

0: clinical, like as though it's nice to go back up there. And it's true. It just makes it more beautiful, the thing.
1: Seen any monsters lately?
0: Oh, not me. I'm a happy person.

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No miming freestyle. Myself, DZ Online. Never offline. You smell me. 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We do it for Killy. We do it for the guys in the camp. Free everyone. RP the Fallen. 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Hey, listen.

forgets the world, but she forgot about me when she went and found herself. And it hurt like hell, but I can't dwell upon my L's. Add that pain to my story, cause every little helps. 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

Seen a nigga yesterday, phone me for another nine. 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Tied into the plug, I can never drop the link.

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1: Welcome back to Locked In for Triple Z. This is your boy Adlai MC and my girl Jackie D with CJ in the building.
2: What's up?
1: Last played we just had JC, What's Good, Spanion with Head Monsters, and Ninth Street with Beezy. And I did stuff up a little bit and I had to chuck Trap House from the first letter in the other one there for you so you didn't miss out. That's Trap House by Country Dons and Booster B. But we've got a few emails and text messages to read out, so I'll pass it on to CJ.
3: Fuck, you're doing awesome.
2: Oh, we love you.
3: You're doing so good.
2: It's because we got a good teacher.
3: I am so happy. You should see these guys now. We're pretty close to an anniversary for you, Adlai. What were you doing a couple of years ago?
1: Two years ago. Nah, definitely wasn't on the panel at a radio show, that's for sure.
2: It was actually a year and 360 days ago. You were in prison.
1: I was in jail and I've done a long time and I didn't think this sort of shit could ever happen to someone, you know. So, like, I've just tried my best and started writing rhymes and then they were, like, come in the studio and now they're, like, have a go, work at this. So I was,
2: and now,
1: like,
2: we're doing lives. Thanks to Adlai here.
1: Much love, CJ.
3: So it was almost 2 years ago you came in after you'd been writing to us from When You're Inside and you made a song. It was a little bit of a sass track back at Alicia's Cup of Tea Language Warning, which we loved. Yeah. And you started off at that point. You had never used any audio editing software at that point when you made that first track.
2: You could barely use a freaking phone.
1: Well, that's how I recorded that song. I recorded it playing a beat, listening to that on one phone and recorded it on the other.
3: Yeah. And if you're, to all the people on the outside who have got your phones in your hand, if you think about how fast technology progressed over a 10-year period and you think how hard it is to keep up, imagine just skipping out on 10 years. So not only have you been editing some music and learning about rapping and you know, learning about your favorite sort of, you know, types of music, you're now sitting in the radio studio. You are in the panel chair, driving the panel of your first live radio show.
1: And represent Locked In for Triple Z. Much love for that. I'd rather do this for my first show because I know how much it helped me in there. Like, sometimes lads in there don't get to talk, or females don't get to talk to their family or anything like that. So this is the only thing that they get to communicate. And fucking radio plays shit songs most of the time. So, like, we like to play that. We like listening to that good music, you know what I mean?
2: Houston plays pretty mad stuff, but I'm pretty happy with all the sets we've got to do so far.
3: Well, you've done an awesome job.
1: Emails, eh?
3: Getting to a few emails now. We were going to try to take a bit of time off, but some of the messages that came through last week had us feeling pretty guilty, to be honest. So Adlai and Jackie D have stepped up to help us out and we are super, super grateful. So let's get through some of these email messages. We've got from Callum here. He says, song for the bro. He's requesting Sticky Fingers Australia Street and the shout out for the brother Jamesy. Sorry, Dar, we only do the request via the letter because the VIPs don't get many options, but hopefully your celly can sing that one to you there. We've also got one here from Tamika, and it says she wants to send the song request, Brothers, Lord, the Boys Are On, and send that shout out through to her brother Jamesy in Lockyer Valley. Love you, my brother. Big party when you're out, brah.
1: Hopefully.
3: And they requested another song, Taylor Swift, Party in the USA, and Miley Cyrus, Hell No. Next one, Kiara says, 4ZZZ Locked In, shout out for inmate from K-Doctor Georgetown, a.k.a. K-Docs, to inmates from Lockyer Valley, a.k.a. Free Tyrese Tanner, Talia? Tanner, Douglas, Lomas, love you, my boys. Since the Sandbox, MC, Cops and Robbers, Bally Boys. Last song was dedicated to that special someone that was named in the shout-out. And Indigenous treaters are Nala still the same? And there's some other requests on here as well. But sorry, Dale, can't do requests by the letters. The song requests are for the VIPs directly from their letters. I may make an exception for this one next week. We will ask the bosses and see what they think of that track that you've sent through there. Also one here for Luke at AGCC, Luke Moore, song request, Cranberries Linger, I Love You Forever, My Twin, Your Pink Rabbit, Never Forget. One here from Talia Davis says, hello, I hope you're well and just wanted to request a shout out to Sean Herbert. You have been the love of my life for 17 years and now you are going to be my baby daddy forever. I love you more than you could even imagine and I can't wait to have you home. From Talia. Another one here that says... from Ray Lee, it's Rails, says, if possible, can you play Undefeated by Ace Hood with a shout out to my son? Hey, Balaki, I think, B-A-L-A-K-E-Y, you are undefeated, you know. Love from Mums, Lily, Tanika, Marky, Reggie, and Jada. Jida, sorry. Thank you for telling me how to pronounce that because you know I stuff it every time. Love your work. Peace, love and connection. You make it happen. Kind regards from Rails and a kiss. Thank you, Rails. And I've got an audio shout out in here that I'm going to download in a bit. Let's get to some text. Sorry, just need to shuffle. The glasses don't work from that far away. All right, language and concept warning for all of these. Hey, yeah, I just wanted to shout out to my partner, Matthew Cameron, by far the most sexiest and cutiest cunt inside Lockyer Valley Correctional Centre. It's just us against the world, baby. Love you always and forever, my bread. Hurry up and get home so I can sit on your face for days. I'm stinging, brah, LOL. Love your girlfriend, Nikki, forever and always. Oh, blushing, goodness me.
2: Love it. Ooh.
3: Tiffany Lucas was here. Thank you to my man. You put life into me every day without even trying. Same time, you're fighting your own demons. God really did know what he was doing when he sent us to each other. I love you, my baby. Please marry me one day. And then there's a black love heart, a yellow love heart, and a red love heart. Killer, killer, no cunt, realer.
2: Deadly.
3: Next one says, son, BR. And that's it. No other message. I'm sure that something else will pop up later. Shout out to my baby at BCC, Jade, and I can't wait for you to come home. I miss you so much. It's shit without you here. So hurry up and come home, my beautiful king. I fucking love you and I love fucking you. Couple of red love hearts, an engagement ring, and lots of love from your wife. Kiss, hug, kiss. Oh, no, it's not an engagement ring. It'd be a wedding ring if you're his wife. Hi, Locked In. Please shout out to my Habibi Obi at Burrell and CC. I miss you, my Habibi. Eight more nights. Can't wait to cuddle you all day. Love you to the moon, my Habibi, from your Habiti Sandra. And then the two little faces with the peen in the mouth. Good evening, Locked In crew. My shout out is to my baby, Jay Shields. I love you with my heart and soul. You are a past, present and future, my then, now and forever. Just remember that I am so happy I get to talk to you every day as that makes my day. I love you so much and I never want you to think any different as I will always wait for you no matter how long it takes. Love you. Love you away, your girl, Anna. Kiss, kiss, hug, hug. Hey, Locked In crew, just sending my little brother Peter Johnston at BCC his weekly shout out. Hey, Pete, thinking of you today and hoping you're keeping your spirits up. Better days are ahead, even if they feel a long way off right now. Keep your head up, stay strong, and don't forget how loved you are. We're all cheering you on and looking forward to making new memories together when the time comes. Hopefully soon. Sending you a big hug and lots of love. Love from your big sister Kayla and beautiful niece Savannah. Next one says, doing a shout out for Jordan Cubby at Lockyer Valley Correctional Centre to all his brothers, Dean Cubby, Michael Fernando, Nathaniel Fernando, Big Dodsy, Reese Brown, Cubsy, Tricks, 007, Spaceman, Big Tiggs or Tigs, Stay Strong, My Brother, Hoops, Ali, Jay, Joshy, Lockie, Froons, Geordie in Transitions, and Shane Blanks in Transitions. Love yous, my brothers. Stay on them 10 toes. And one more shout out to Jordan Cubby. No more watching Shark. You cut off from that shit. Yous know why. Love you, my babe, baby. Tiff as Cubby 333 and a black, yellow, and red love hearts. Next one, shout out to Maddie S. in Louis Vuitton. on Lockyer Valley Correctional Centre. Love you, babe. Hang in there. You are my star, and I can't wait for you to come home. Shine bright. Love you from Jess. Shout outs for the boys in Lockyer Valley, Maddie, Tyrone, Mark, and the Milne boys, Casey and Blair. Love you guys. Giant shout out to Peter Johnson at BCC, sending 1,000 hugs and kisses to you. Lots of love from Mumsy. Hey, locked in. Squishy here. Oh, this was one of those messages last week that had us feeling the guilt because we didn't do the show last week. Hey, locked in. Squishy here. Finally out. What a godsend you have all been for the last 20 months. I would love to give a shout out to the people that I am forever grateful for, the Greek god Azza and Chriso. You both helped a first timer get through it a better person. Hopefully, Azza, you will be out of that shithole soon and will be stronger than ever. Next one says, hey, locked in crew, I would love to do a shout out to my mama Shells in BWCC. Tonight's quote is, remember the airplane takes off against the wind. One with it, so keep your head up high and push through these long days. I believe in you, mama. You got this, love endlessly from Kay. Sorry, you got this. Love you endlessly from Kay. And hey, locked in, I'd like to give my weekly shout out to the amazing Greek god Azza and Chriso. Oh, it's weird. It's missing a squishy. It's habits we get into every week. Thank you so much for everything you did for Squishy. You are the reason he was able to come home to me in one piece.
2: Aww.
3: I am forever grateful, especially you, Azza. Hopefully you will be out soon and can enjoyed freedom with Squishy and I. Love from Pixie. Aww. Kiss, hug, kiss, hug.
2: Hopefully, mate.
3: And good on you, Pixie, keeping everyone's spirits up. Love your work. Hello to Izzy at Lockyer Valley. It's Mum saying hello from the Gold Coast. It's beautiful weather here and the beach is so clear and blue. I walked on the sand. It's not really swimming weather. However, grateful to be here. Anyway, sleep well, son. I love you and God bless. All right, I might get you to read a letter just so that I can have a little bit of a, you know.
2: All right.
3: A little bit of a break.
2: Okay, this is a first-time writer. So, yo, hey, locked in. It's Andrew Nichols. It's my first time writing in. I've been listening to you guys for a while, and I just want to thank you for some of the bangers you play for us. Brothers that's holding it down and staying 10 toes in deep, in the deep end, feast. My Moree brothers and Southwest soldiers. Fuck them all, stand tall. Anyways, locked in, can I please get a shout out to my mate, my broskies, please? And thanks. I want you to know I got you till the end, my brothers. Shout out. To my one and only big brother, Mark Nichols. And shout out to Flame and Tez, Uncle Fox, Chapo and Lil Fan and Reesey. Milzy, and shout out to Kai Kai, Lil Hazard and Dunksy Wanna. I love you, my brothers. Till the very end, and just remember, my boys, it's not us, it's them. I love you, Lil Core One, my pay, my boy. Can I please request these three songs, please, and thank you. And yep, we're gonna play all three for you guys. It's Hooligan Hess and we, Rops One, Don 3.0, and Enter Walking with Monsters.
3: And there's just a few text messages to finish off, and then we'll get you to those tracks. Hey, 4ZZZ, I'd like to shout. No, I needed you to step in and help me there. Need a break. It's too many.
2: Okay.
3: Hey, 4ZZZ, I'd like to shout out to my partner, Izzy, in S5 at LV. Baby, keep your head up. Stay focused. Another day down is another day closer to getting out. Love from your girl, Chingy. And then a message here from subscriber Matt Bat. It says, fucking love the intro every week. Give Tim a fucking shout out. You're doing important work. Have a good night. Thanks, Matt. Next one, to my Bukiano at LVCC. There isn't a day that goes by that I don't think about you. Sometimes I catch myself reaching for my phone to tell you something or turning around expecting you to be there beside me, and it hits me how much I miss you. When I think about our future, it gives me strength. I hold on to the thought of the day I can finally wrap my arms around you and not have to let go. Until then, I'll keep carrying you with me in everything I do. Thank you for being the man that I love, and a kissy face from your baby girl and a love heart. Sorry, kissy lips, not a kissy face. Harley at Lockyer Valley, you know who it is. I came across this quote today. Never give up on something you really want. It's difficult to wait, but more difficult to regret. So I'm not giving up on you or on us. I love you, and I'll never stop reminding you just how much I do. Red love heart and a face with a pen in the mouth or a kiss, whatever. Free my fucking blood, CJ64, smoke and peace, locked at Lockyer Valley, love from D1. Next one. Hello, Locked In Crew. Shout out to the Usos who are locked up at Lockyer Valley who are holding it down. Shout out to Smoke and Manu and the G's in Rez, Daz, Nino and CJ64. Sending love from the outside and home soon. Smoke, 8 days tomorrow. Love you and missing you every second.
2: Wow.
3: Next one. Hey, baby, and a black love heart. Just a little shout out to say I miss you heaps. You've still got me acting all cute, smiling at random and counting down and till I get to be close to you again. And a winky face. Love you lots, handsome. And then one here says, a quick message to Adzi D at Browland Correctional Centre. Happy birthday for yesterday. Hope you had a good day as you can in there. Love from Beck and Emily and a green love heart and a purple love heart. Ha! Huh. All right, now I'm going to hit the play button and then I'm going to get out of this chair again so that Adam Adlai can do the all-important radio maths. But if you're listening from the outside, do us a solid. Let Jackie and Adlai know what you thought of tonight's show. This is their very, very first time doing a live broadcast. You can, for those of you who have sponsored our Pay It Forward subscriptions at 4ZZZ.org.au/support, this is one of the things that we do with those Pay It Forward subscriptions is to give people the opportunity to have a pathway to learn announcer training and to hopefully eventually become your new announcers here on the Locked In Show. So if you liked listening to them tonight, please drop us a message, let them know what you thought, give them some encouragement, and they'll be back in a second. Here's Hooligan Hefs.
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We take requests and letters from people currently locked up in Queensland's prison system. A lot of these letters and tracks contain some really strong content, and we don't censor them. So if this might offend you, we suggest that you tune out for the next 2 hours.

0: This next song features language that would otherwise be replaced with. If you prefer the beep, I'd tune out now.
1: Yeah. It's that real talk. It's that real music. Everybody's saying, Enter, when are you gonna bring back the old you? When are you gonna hit us with that real talk music? When are you gonna open up on a beat?
2: Joe made this.
1: It's the realest shit I ever wrote.

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1: Hey, look, Din, it's Melina here. I just want to send a shout out to my sons, Ashley and Yui. It was good to hear from you today, Yui. And yes, just make sure you ring me in the morning, please. Love yous. Good night. Keep your head up. Stay strong. Remember, they can lock the locks, but can't stop the clocks.
2: Lockdown, Alfie and Yui, big brothers, love Katie.
3: Hey, look, Din, it's. Hey, look, Din, Alfie, Yui. It's your big sister, LaQuisha. Lots of love. Love you.
2: Love you, big brothers.
4: Ready? From Aisha.
2: Love you, big brothers, from Aisha.
3: Lots of loves. Ashley.
2: Lots of loves. Ashley.
3: And Yui.
2: And Yui.
3: And Alfie.
5: Me, Aisha.
2: Me, Aisha.
6: Yeah.

0: Now.
1: Welcome back to 4ZZZ. We just had a nice little shout out from the young ones to their loved ones.
2: Thank you also to Melina, because you've got CJ in the corner crying right now.
1: Yeah.
2: Sorry, CJ. Sorry, but it's worth hearing. That's beautiful.
1: Yeah, that was beautiful. Just to back announce quickly was Hooligan Hefs and we. After that, we had Rops Mun with Don 3.0. After that, we had Anna Walking with Monsters, and then Jay Huss Must Be. Well, I think we've got another text message.
3: I just have a text message from last week that we didn't get to read that was from Melina, and it just said, "Hey, look, Dean, can I send my shout out to my sons Ashley and Huey Dinever? And I just want to let you both know that Mum finally had your little sister Alira on Friday, the 5th of June. I had a cesarean, and we are both good, and can't wait for her to meet her big brothers, and the siblings already love her so much. Keep your heads up, stay strong, stay staunch. Remember that they can lock the locks, but they can't stop the clocks. Love from Mum and the 9 siblings, and a whole bunch of love hearts."
2: Congratulations, that's absolutely beautiful. All right. The last letter that I'm going to be reading tonight is this one. To the Locked In Crew, what's doing? It's me once again. I hope all is well for all of yous. I'd like to shout yous out for all the deadly things that you do for us crims. It's something to look forward to every week. All is appreciated. Much love and respect. I'd like to shout out to all my black brothers and sisters doing jail from Brisbane to Rock City to TSV. That's Townsville. May yous play. Sorry, Adelaide, I just need your help here.
1: I think it's Acting Up with Sexy Red and Tommy Richmond. And after that is Cooped Up by Roddy Ricch.
2: Sorry, guys. Yeah, thank you. Thank you, Adelaide, for relieving me there. But yes, they're the songs that are going to be played next. Sorry, guys. Thank you.
1: Language and concept warning. You're listening to Locked In 4ZZZ. This is Adelaide MC and Jackie Dean, CJ. Hang on, CJ, got to say
3: something. Before you go, you got to say goodbye, guys.
2: I'm so sorry. I didn't actually realise we're at the end of the show here.
1: Time flies when you're having fun.
2: All right, I'm going to be really, really quick. I'm going to say I've got to give you a website. It's michaelburkin.com.au if you want to sign the petition to fully legalise weed in Queensland. And that was for Emily from Walston. And then I just have to do a huge shout out to Madison, Mason, Shea, Ryan, Sienna, Tyson and Harley. And I'm going to say hi to Taji over there too, because they're all my mob. Much love and to my little SLUT, Danielle. And a big hello to Burnsy. I really hope you're doing okay, my friend.
1: Much love and respect. I'd like to do a big shout out to my fam over in Perth as well, you know, and a big shout out to my son too, Taji. Love you, my boy. Shout out to my girls' kids that I love and adore as well. So we'll kick back soon and catch up. 4ZZZ, this is Locked In.
2: Woo! I hope you've enjoyed listening to our show tonight. Let us know what you think. Yeah, thanks for having us. Thank you, CJ, for letting us have the station tonight.
1: Thank you, CJ.
2: Love you,
1: much
2: girls.
1: Love and respect.
2: You rock.
3: That's it. I'm out of here. Bye.
2: Thanks, guys.
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0: 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We pay our respects to the elders past, present and emerging of the Turrbal and Jagera people. We acknowledge that their sovereignty over this land was never ceded.
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4: Yarr.
3: We're both here. Look at us go. What professionals.
4: Literally, when was the last... Have we done it since I was on placement?
3: I don't know.
4: Have we both been here?
3: Possibly not.
4: Possibly.
3: I don't know where
4: once.
3: I am at any given moment, so who knows?
4: God.
3: It's been a few weeks at least. What's been happening? Other than working up this scintillating introduction.
4: Yeah, well, you know, I am like... one submission away from a degree, so that's what's happening in Steph world.
3: Hell,
4: I have
3: yeah.
4: not been listening to much new music because bands I like keep getting cancelled. You know, I have opinions on Banana Gate that no one wants to know. Yeah, I read a book. You know,
3: about Banana Gate.
4: I wish. You know, they said Zay presenters can't read, but we can. And we can read everything.
3: Oh, you, I thought you said you wrote a book. And I was like, wow.
4: No, that's the next logical step. We can read, especially what you text to us at 0420626733. What's been new in Josh's world?
3: I've been traipsing around the country, went interstate, played some shows, saw some sick bands. It's been nice. It's been good. My band was there. And there were also some good ones. Went through like northern New South Wales. I guess it's not Sydney's not northern New South Wales, is it? Went through
4: regularly
3: New South Wales. Jesus, yeah, I've not slept a lot. I'm not functioning very highly right now, but gonna kick it off with Bag, a band that I've been playing heaps on the show, but I finally got to see them Friday night, and they were just as sick as I was hoping they would be. So this is a little present to myself. And Filthy McNasties. The Filthy McNasties interview that's like so many things have gotten in the way of, is apparently finally happening tonight in 15
4: Amazing.
3: Minutes. Stay tuned. We'll see how tonight goes. This is Bag with Cursed for Eternity.

Against the Grain Festival is set to take over Woolloongabba on the 20th of June, featuring global heavyweights, Stereolab, Pond, Rolling Blackouts Coastal Fever, Protomata, The Bel Air Lip Bombs, Hatchie, and so many more. 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

0: 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It's the start of the show, and we kicked things off with Bag and Cursed for Eternity. Scram gave us their new single, Countdown. Then it was Club Bistro and Problem Green doing a track together, Pigpen. I believe that's music by Club Bistro, vocals by Emmy from Problem Green.
1: That's good fun.
0: Nailbiter, Getting Drunk at the Hotel Indrapilli, and Filthy McNasties with Scum. And I believe I have Filthy McNasty on the phone with me right now, if everything is still worth this time.
2: Hello.
0: Fantastic. Thanks for joining us. Do you want to introduce yourself to everyone, like who you are, what you do in the band, that sort of thing?
2: Yes. Thanks so much for having me. My name's Tilka, and I sing and play guitar and synth in Filthy McNasties.
0: Fantastic. And I guess just for anyone who's not familiar with the band, you want to give us a sort of a, I guess, a quick history of Filthy McNasties? What
2: yeah,
0: you're all about,
2: sure.
0: That sort of thing?
2: Yeah, so we are based in Nam on Wurundjeri country, and we've been playing, we're all from Bundjalung country, aka Byron Bay or Lismore.
0: All right, nice.
2: And yeah, we've been playing gigs in Nam for the last 3 years or so. We just put out our debut album, which is like pretty punky and grungy, and our debut film clip to the song you just heard, Scum. And yeah, we're currently on a bit of a hiatus, and we're working on a new sound. Yeah.
0: Oh, fantastic. And so that sort of move from, I guess, northern New South Wales down to Nam, was that as part of the band, like, you know, part of the band, did you move down, or was it just, I guess, a kind of a coincidence, or?
2: Yeah, well, a lot of people from the Northern Rivers do move to Melbourne just because there's a bit more happening down here. And we all used to play gigs in Lismore in different bands, but in the same scene. And then when we moved down here, we formed this band, or I formed this band.
0: Yeah, nice. Brizzy's kind of the same thing. Like, everyone in Brisbane actually comes from somewhere up the north of Queensland, and everyone that grows up in Brisbane moves to Sydney or Melbourne. So it's that constant migration to the other cities that goes on.
2: Yeah, absolutely.
0: So you mentioned a bit of a hiatus working on, like, a new sound. Is that kind of...
2: Yeah.
0: What's going on? Was that something you were always sort of planning to do after this album, or something that's crept
2: honestly,
0: up a little bit?
2: Yes, it is. The album... We're really proud of it. Should definitely go listen to it. I guess as it goes with the first album, like a lot of those songs I wrote even in earlier bands, like in my first band, Filth Wizard,
0: fantastic
2: which
0: name.
2: Was my high school band. So by the time the album came out, I felt like excited to have time to like focus on writing and stuff like that. Yeah
0: totally. So that's something that's, I guess, the process of the album coming together and coming out, I wanted to ask about, because you had a couple of singles out. You had one in 2024, one in 2025, and then the album 2026, close to a year apart each time. Was that just kind of, I guess, the natural progression of the writing process, or
2: To be honest, all of those songs have been written for a few years. So I feel like the year apart thing is more like, I guess, just the releasing process and everything that goes into releasing stuff. So like, organizing artwork, organizing launches for things, and things of that nature.
0: Fair call. And so I guess what was the recording process of the album like, given if it was sort of older work that you brought to the band? Was it the whole band in the studio, or?
2: Yeah, so our drummer, he actually just left the band, but Carlo, who has been our drummer, he recorded everything for us and mixed and mastered it, which was really awesome. And We just rented out like a rehearsal studio, and yeah, we all just knuckled down for a couple of days and smashed it out.
0: Yeah, nice, sick.
2: Something
0: I noticed, my band, for anyone playing at home, my band got to play with Filthy McNasties last year. And on stage, there's a very sort of something that really struck me. I could have worked this question better before I tried it. The very disparate vibe, I guess, in that you're all sort of very like easygoing, friendly, poppy kind of vibes on stage, but talking about very, very super serious things. Which I guess is like a fun kind of a mix up in there. Is that something you've cultivated on purpose or?
2: Definitely not. I was actually listening today. Someone recorded our album launch for us, which was our last gig, and I was listening to myself talk on stage. And I just found it funny because it's really not intentional. I think it's just my maybe like nervousness coming out. It comes out in quite like a light and playful way, but the songs that we write do tend to have quite serious content matter. So yeah, it is a bit of a interesting contrast.
0: It was just one particular moment. I can't remember if it was, I don't know, something about killing an abuser or a rapist or something, but you just said it in such a like such a casual, fun way. It was fantastic.
2: Yeah,
0: I guess I would normally sort of ask, I guess, what's coming up for the band and what's going on, but if you're on a bit of a hiatus, I guess there's not much going on there. Is it sort of an indefinite hiatus, or do you have any exact
2: No,
0: plans?
2: It's actually not long enough, in my opinion, because we have gigs booked. We have a gig booked at the end of June, at the Old Bar for Mystery Shoppers Residency on the 30th of June.
0: Oh, nice.
2: And on the 4th of July for Heterophobe's album launch. And in all honesty, we have not reformed our band yet. So we're looking into multiple options, including a drum machine. I know, crazy. So,
0: that's fun. That's rad. I guess what I was going to ask what we should expect from the new reformed Filthy McNasties, but I feel like maybe you don't know that yet either. So
2: yeah, well, look, there's lots of things bubbling and stewing where like something's forming slowly but surely. And what I will say is that we are kind of, I know, blasphemous to say on the punk show, but we're kind of leaning away from the fully punk sound and heading in more of a new wave, post-punk, synth-pop direction.
0: That's right. We're pretty loosey-goosey with the punk.
3: It's the new wave as far as I'm concerned.
2: Well, that's what true punks are like. I mean, punk is just whatever's, you know, different and radical or whatever.
0: You've got to have a little mix in there. Yeah, for sure.
2: Exactly.
0: Nice. And so with the new sound, are you thinking, are you going to rush into recording anything with that to sort of, I guess, relaunch the band? Or?
2: I'm not sure. I've been recording demos and stuff at home. As far as, like, releasable things, I'm really not sure. I guess it just depends with the timing of things. Probably I'd say like early next year, realistically.
0: Yeah, nice. All right.
2: Yeah.
0: I probably should have given you a little bit of a heads up about this before I ask it, but I like to ask, what's your sort of favorite thing, some of your favorite things, I guess, going on in your scene at the moment, bands that you're around, the bands that you play with, that sort of thing, that someone maybe from up this way may not be across? What's the inside scoop?
2: Yes, well, I always love playing with, you know, other femmes and queer people. And yeah, I feel like through like always booking lineups of those types of people when I book shows, we've been kind of building a little community around us. I will shout out Heterophobes. As you can tell by the title, they are femmes and queer. Shout out to like Rob, they always put on good lineups. Love Fronds. We've played with them a few times. They're really cool. Yeah, honestly, it's just nice to see people who are speaking up about things and, you know, acting on their values, like putting on fundraisers and, I don't know, just building a community.
0: Yeah, yeah, hell yeah. What's, I guess, for people wanting to see what happens with Filthy McNasties from here, other than going to Bandcamp and listening to the album that's already out, what's the best way to sort of follow you and keep across all of that?
2: The best way would be our Instagram, for sure. That's where the updates happen. Kind of hate that app, but unfortunately, it's really useful.
0: Unfortunately, you've got to pick one of the evils of social media at the moment still.
2: As, you do.
0: As frustrating as that is, yeah.
2: But yeah, Bandcamp, number one, always.
0: Yep, fantastic. All right, well, thanks for coming on for a chat. We're going to go out with another Filthy McNasties track. This is Intimacy. Is there anything you want to share about this one before we play it?
2: No, but I do want to quickly shout out, just as I'm aware, this is being broadcast on Guri Country. I just want to say shout out to Guri Camp Embassy. And if you're in Maganjin, which most of you probably are, have a look at Guri Camp Embassy Instagram. They've been calling out for assistance. And yeah, shoot them a message or go down to Victoria Park. That's all I'd like to say. Thanks for having me.
0: Absolutely. There's also, I guess on that note, there's a lot of people at Triple Z. So if you're a Zed or listening, there's a lot of people at Triple Z organizing those donations and things
2: yes.
0: like that. So if you're struggling to get in touch or whatever, you can also hit any of us up and we can normally point you in the right direction. Sick. So
2: awesome.
0: We're going to hear Intimacy. Thanks heaps for chatting. And yeah, look forward to hearing the new version of the band.
2: Thanks so much, Josh.

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1: You'll never know what we just said about Five Finger Death Punch.
0: I reckon I'll give you a guess. That there was Screaming Fist with Gotas. Before that, Poltergeist 9000, Blue Encounter, possibly stretching the friendship a little bit, but it's a great track. And I love Poltergeist 9000. No Allegiance, local band with Use Your Mind. St. Albans Kids, We're But Days Away From Illiteracy. That's off of like a compilation type release that Team Glasses has just put out for that old band. Lonely Sort of Death, Cuts Like a Knife. I've played that single a couple of times. I think their launch is this week. We'll have some gig stuff later on. And we kicked it off with Filthy McNasties and Intimacy. Cheers to Tilka from Filthy McNasties for coming on for a chat. Don't forget 0420626733 if you've got anything you want to hear, text in. Shout out to Matt.
1: Doesn't even have to be punk music based on what we play most of the time.
0: I mean, yeah, going from the conversation with Tilka about, oh, it might not be pure punk into that Poltergeist 9000 track. But yeah, shout out Matt, who was messaging in at the only one request, which I couldn't sort, sorry, but we, you know, it's all good. I don't know. I think I said something. I can't remember what it was. Go team. It's 47 minutes past 8. I guess that means I'm shutting up and playing another track. I've already played this one, I think, a couple of weeks back, but this is off a new EP that, again, I don't know, might be pushing a little bit too far into the metalcore or something kind of side of things, but it's very sick. This is Tacoba, if I'm saying that right.
1: Yeah, I don't know. I guess Tacoba.
0: With Vore. 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

a member of the scene or text your local queer crew on 161 1312. See it, say it, sort it.

0: Are they done?
1: I don't know.
0: That was Antenna with... I have that right in front of me and I didn't look at it.
2: You'd say it's Lost.
1: Jinx.
0: That's the bit that I was doing too. Antenna are playing on Friday in Brisbane with some other bands. We'll talk about that when we do gig guide stuff later on. But that'll be a sick show. Before that, it was The Condos with Pockets, Shooting Daggers, Loud Mouths featuring The Menstrual Cramps, Mind Race, Shapes in the Dark, Death Pill, Don't Say It So, and Tacoba and Vor. A whole bunch of new stuff in there, except for Antenna, which is like in the last year, so that's fine.
2: Yeah.
0: It'll do.
2: A whole bunch of good stuff, dude.
0: Hell but yeah. It happens occasionally.
2: Yeah, every once in a while, the stars align and we get good music on the show. That's not going to be the case for my bracket.
0: Not for the next hour.
2: Steph, you're stuck with me. I shouldn't say that because I have a bunch of local bands tonight, and it feels like a dick move to be like, all this music's going to be really shit. You guys know my opinion of Bubblegum Haircut. They were robbed last year for the Hot 100.
0: Absolutely.
2: I don't even remember what... it was like...
0: Were they in the 10s or the 20s?
2: Were they...
0: I thought they were lower than that.
2: God. Whatever it was, it wasn't high enough.
0: All I know is that I'd banked them
2: for top five.
0: Absolutely. And it should have been. Cop Gun.
2: Ripped off. Cop Gun, kind of the best songs 30
0: years
2: city
0: from now when they
2: minute.
0: Redo the Valley train station, the lyrics of Cop Gun are going to be written on the walls. They're going to have a little plaque. It's going to be fantastic.
2: That's really funny. Walk through, see the plaques on the ground. Anyway, this is off the new release. It was the album of the week for a week. Bubblegum Haircut, Bleeding USA, Punk Show.

puppets for the drug companies. They're just protecting the interests of the drug companies.

0: You're listening to The Punk Show on 4ZZZ. That was Acid World with Valium. Before them, Guava Lava with Good Drunk Poor. I'm wearing a Guava Lava shirt.
1: Hell yeah.
0: Right now.
1: It's a great shirt.
0: Courtesy of Josh.
1: Someone with taste owned that shirt previously.
0: Big ups, Guava Lava. Big ups, the local scene of the late 2010s. We need more punk bands. No one's making punk bands anymore.
1: Like proper scrappy, fun punk bands.
0: Everyone's making shoegaze bands, or it's like indie rock, or it's like scrams, but it's not scrams because you can't do the vocals of scrams, or it's like hardcore, but none of you have opinions. Just make a punk band, man. You know how hard it is to book a punk gig right now with bands that are under 30 on average? It's cooked. Anyway, before Guava Lava, we had Council Grounds with Doubt, it's a new one, and Bubblegum Haircut gave us Bleeding USA. Yeah, if you like music, as I'm sure some of you do, in its recorded form, you might also like it in what I like to call meat space, which I have been told people don't like, but it's such a fun throwback. I like it. I think it's cute. I like cyberspace and meat space.
1: I exist in the meat space a lot, and there's never anyone there.
0: Because you have such edgy songs.
1: Just a little joke about no one coming to my shows. What's going on in the meat space?
0: All right, I guess I'm going. Tuesday at the Cave-In, experimental music night. I don't know who's playing, but I know Elfangor is on the lineup, which is always delightful. You know me, I'm always shilling any sort of weird experimental music. We don't play punk, we've established this. Wednesday over at Cyberbunker, Signal Rights with Makima, Cyber Banshee, and Yanto Browning. Also going to be a bit of a weirder one. Thursday over at Netherworld, Chiffon Magnifique with Modern Clicks for some cool goth rock stuff going on.
1: Also Thursday, I don't know if you have this one, Blood of a Pomegranate, Your Mother's Disgusting Window, Leaker and Lengo Paniflax. I gotta be real, other than Leaker, I don't know any of them. I just wanted to say the names.
0: It's a real good poster though, so I sort of trust
1: them. Solid poster, solid names.
0: That's over at Vinny's.
1: Leaker are worth going to Vinny's for, worth going to Southport for.
0: Hell yeah. I love going to Southport for shows. Only there's a really good noodle place like two doors down from Vinny's. Mm. It's so convenient. On Friday over at Black Bear Lodge, Antenna are playing with Sick People, Raw Impact, and King's Currency. You just heard an Antenna track slightly earlier. Raw Impact, great. Sick People, great. King's Currency, great. Just a bunch of good bands. Also Friday, Blood of Pomegranate, Your Mother's Disgusting Window, Gorgina and Skirmisher are playing at PFR. That's going to be a stupidly good lineup. I would recommend going to that if none of these other ones hugely speak to you. Also Friday over at Tomcat, Lonely Sort of Death, Single Launch with Burnt Trash and Sweet Spot. And over at Banshees, Pussy Jane have their album tour with Mush and Flamboyant Nightmare. You got anything?
1: No, you just said them all.
0: That's what I'm here for. Saturday, over at the Brisbane Powerhouse, Lydia Lunch performing the songs of Suicide and Alan Vega. That's going to be cool. Mm. I love Lydia Lunch.
1: I knew, awesome. Like in my head, I knew that was coming up, but I didn't realize it was already here.
0: I knew there was a reason I was seeing a bunch of Lydia Lunch interviews everywhere. Against the Grain Festival over at Princess Theatre with a million bands. I'm not reading them all, but Xiao Xiao are playing and they're so good. So, you know, skip all the other bands, make it for Xiao Xiao. And that's the official punk show stance. Over at Tomcat on Saturday, Colorblind are playing with Semantics, Council Grounds and Glowdown. That'll be a fun one. At the Little Gig, Trinitron with Esther Skyscraper, Left Hand Pooch and Deo. That's a bunch of weird experimental music. You got anything else for a Saturday?
1: Not for Saturday, no.
0: I found a secret extra thing. Miniskirt, Split System, Antenna, The Purple Zane Group and Johnny and the C-Sections playing over at the Coolangatta Hotel if you feel like going on a bit of a mish. And Sunday, another Your Mother's Disgusting Window show with Blood of a Pomegranate, Lonely Corpse and Kralik over at Black Box in Nambour. House show in Annerley with Valve, Moi and Aletta from Greenpoint. I believe that's Greenpoint's debut show. Valve and Moi, both amazing bands. You will be seeing me there. So, I don't know, come punch me in the pit at a house show or something. You got anything else?
1: Pick her out by her vibrant yellow outfit. No, I don't have anything for this weekend. I do want to shout out ahead of time, though, because it sold out super early last time. The Nambour Black Market Day on the 4th of July. Absolutely stacked lineup, including Orc, Exit Plume, Scram, MK Naomi, a whole bunch of different stuff. I'm not going to list it all, but yeah.
0: It's
1: very cool. It's a huge day. Last time it sold out well before the day. So yeah, make sure you jump on that sooner rather than later if you're interested.
0: Hell yeah. All right. Well, that's enough of music that you can go see from bands that are still playing. Let's play a bunch of music that is either too far from you or defunct. Bjelke Petersen Youth, Save the World in our spare 5 minutes. Punk show.

when these men will murder and rape.

0: Does it work?
1: I think it does.
0: You have been wondering whether law is an appropriate tool for the protection and also for the advancement of women.
2: Language and concept warning.
1: What I feel about it is that we have to use what we've got. And what we've got isn't very much. And we have to find some way to keep the rapists off the street. Now, there are different ways of doing it. Law is only one way of doing it. I myself favor violence deeply. I favor it. And the reason that I favor

they have a right to defend themselves against anyone who is attacking.

That was Stressed with I Against Apathy. Before them, Scum with I Favor Violence / Kill Your Local Rapist. That was an extended Eileen Wuornos sample at the start there. I think more sample bands should do cool stuff. Society of Cutting Up Men out of Northern New South Wales with Come Forth Scum. And Bjelke Petersen Youth kicked us off with Save the World in our spare 5 minutes. Yeah, not much to say, just good music. Up next, No Cure, Convulsing in the Dark, Punk Show.

0: You're listening to The Punk Show on 4ZZZ. That was Whose Party with Cutting the Vines. Pansy Division gave us James Bondage. Pussy Jane gave us Fuck, Marry, Kill. Gazunga Attack gave us Play That Junkie Music, White Boy. Hail Mary Jane gave us Splinters. Gash Hound gave us Weird Boob. And No Cure kicked us off with Convulsing in the Dark. Not really a consistent vibe.
1: The whiplash from No Cure to, like, anything else in that is pretty great. I love
0: it. Yeah. You know, I think punk is all about...
1: That's what we're all about.
0: It's all about contrast. That's about it from us tonight. If you liked No Cure, they'll be playing in Brisbane pretty soon. They're cool. I don't remember when.
1: With To the Grave, Alga Mortis, and Bloodmouth. I can't remember when, but that's just a brutal lineup.
0: If you like straight edge and being vegan, you should be at that show, which statistically, based on how all of my straight edge friends have now stopped being straight edge, which comes for all straight edge people, so I hear.
1: We've all got to leave school sometime.
0: God. That's about it from us today. Stay tuned for the hotspot up next on 4ZZZ. Gonna leave you with some Queer. This is Monkey Farm Punk Show.

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2: 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But I have a stacked lineup for you tonight. I've been away, but I've been cooking because we have some exciting events happening this weekend, such as the Against the Grain Festival, which I have gone through and had a little bit of a snoop at all the artists and picked out some pretty cool songs that I want to show you guys from some local and Aussie and a couple overseas, but we try to keep it local. And I've built my playlist off that, pretty much. I've built it off the fact that we've got Against the Grain this weekend, and I'm very excited for it. So this playlist is me just trying to like get hyped and get you guys hyped for it, because there's a local festival block party representing local and Australian artists, and it is a killer lineup. We've got acts such as Pond, Hatchie, Good Boy, Swap Meat, the Bel Air Lip Bombs, Gut Health, Concrete Surfers, Special Features, and we have so many more as well, and I'll let you know a bit more about it later on tonight. But I want to jump into some music straight up, and this song is called Talking About Love by Mulga Bore Hard Rock. 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

Welcome back to 4ZZZ. You're listening to The Hotspot with TJ. That song there was Devil's Copy by Valley Green. Before that, we had 13 by Peachy and Talking About Love by Mulga Board Hard Rock. Peachy is one of the artists that you will definitely be seeing at Against the Grain this weekend, so I highly recommend go and look at their repertoire and get yourself familiarized with it before you go and watch their live set this weekend. I do have another artist that I have been seeing around on my For You page a lot recently, and I've had a look at them and I think they're really cool. Unfortunately, I couldn't find their latest release, which is Miss Everything by Maddie Jane, in our database. I did hear it. I heard it being played on 4ZZZ, but I couldn't get my hands on it. So I got my hands on the best next thing, some of her older releases, which are Drowning Out and No Other Way. But I want to take a minute and tell you a little bit about Maddie Jane. She is a singer-songwriter from the small island town of Bronte Island in Tasmania, and she has been releasing since 2017. She creates songs with honest lyrics and captivating songs that have... I muddled my words up. Don't mind the buzz. You didn't hear that, guys. But she has... created songs that are very ironic in her lyrics and striking, which I think takes very well to the audience, and it is working because she has gained support slots with Harry Styles and the Red Hot Chili Peppers. So go Maddie, that is amazing. And her first release of her debut album, Not All Bad, was back in 2020. And so she's been releasing for a while, guys. And I have seen the progression because I did have a look through her discography. And there's a change in it. And I like where it's going, especially with her latest release, Miss Everything. But you're just going to have to hold out for that one until I can get my hands on it. But just to tease you a little bit, I do have some of her older ones while I'm talking about the new one. But I really like these as well, and I highly recommend you to go check them out as well. She is a Tassie artist, and I support it. I'm calling that local. It's local, guys. It's Australia. It's local. I don't know what I'm saying, guys. It's Monday and it's 10:14 p.m. and this is Drown It Out by Maddie Jane.

That one was Island by Baby Cool. Before that, we had No Other Way by Maddie Jane and Drown Now by Maddie Jane. You're listening to The Hotspot on 4ZZZ. The next song we've got for you is the latest release from local band Dirty Harry. It is Give It Back. We're going to jump right into that because we we love Dirty Harry. I've been here since Japan, and it is a ritual to play at least one Dirty Harry song in a playlist. So this is their latest release, Give It Back. You're on 4ZZZ.

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It's a service that helps adults who can't read and write as well as they'd like to. The number is 1300 655 06. Give them a call if you know somebody who needs help with reading and writing. 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

by Isabel Sky. Before that, we had Muzzle by O1 Thurman. And right at the top, we had Give It Back by Dirty Harry. You're listening to The Hotspot on 4ZZZ with TJ. It is currently 10:38 p.m. on your Monday evening, and I am taking you all the way to 12 a.m. of your Tuesday morning. That's kind of spooky, kind of time traveling. It's kind of cool if you ask me. But if we get back to the songs that we were playing, two of those artists, O1 Thurman and Dirty Harry, are both our local artists, and they are once again a part of the Against the Grain lineup. And I just want to take a minute and tell you what exactly is Against the Grain. TJ, you've been saying this, but like, what is it? Is it like a piece of wheat that you just like rub against the wall or something? No. Against the Grain is a block party taking over the historic Clarence Corner in Woolloongabba, activating the Princess Theatre, Brisbane Brewing Co., Echo and Bounce, Season 3, Woolloongabba Art Gallery, and the outdoor car park as well. You can buy one ticket and it'll give you access to all of these venues and over 30 performances across, once I said, multiple venues. And there will be food trucks, there are bars, there are merchandise as well. So there's so many things to see, as well as our artists. Of course, we've got many on the lineup. Some of the ones that I've put in here are Stereo Lab, Pond, Hatchie, Good Boy Swap Meet, The Bel Air Lip Bombs, Gut Health, Concrete Surfers, Special Features, Selv, Tomorrow's Thoughtcast, O1 Thurman, Dirty Harry, as I just said, and there are a lot more as well. So that is really freaking cool. They're blocking off the whole corner. So it is just going to be a massive block party supporting local and Australian music. And I couldn't ask for anything better, to be honest. And this also has given opportunity for local community to come together and to volunteer. I'm very excited. I'm getting to volunteer over the weekend as well, so I am very keen for that. I've done a couple volunteering at festivals and I really enjoy it. Get to know a lot of people and interact with the community and see the different lies behind the scenes of everything that happens. People go to festivals and they're like, yes, time to relax, time to chill. But I've got to give it to you, credit to the people who put on the festivals, because God damn, it is not relaxing. It is really fun. I love it. It is so fun. It's not relaxing. It is kind of the best type of stress that you want, because you're enjoying it, but you're really stressed. And like, you got to get your things on time. People have to be in places. People have to be at the right places. People need to know what they're doing, who they're seeing, who they're talking to. It is chaotic paradise and I enjoy it so much. If you are interested, don't forget that you can also apply to things like this as well. If there are any local festivals happening around you, or such as 4ZZZ, a local community center or radio center as well, you can always volunteer, join your community, and get to see the behind the scenes of many of the things that you enjoy in your day-to-day life that kind of go unnoticed, but once you're in it, you're like, oh my gosh, there is so much thought and value behind this. 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So I'm going to stop rambling now, because, well, it's not rambling, I actually really enjoy talking about it, and if I could, I would take up the whole time talking about some of the experiences I've had volunteering, because to be honest, they've been very fun
and very funny at the same time, and I've got to do it with a lot of my friends as well and make new friends at the same time. So I really can't complain. It's like the best thing to do. But I'm going to jump into some music that you will be able to hear on this weekend at Against the Grain. This is Space Moth by Stereolab. 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It is 10:43. This is Stereolab, Space Moth.

That was Tips by Xiao Xiao, and before that we had I Know by Swap Meet and Space Moth by Stereolab. Next up, we have Cut My Teeth by Special Features. 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

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It is 11:07 p.m. and I'm taking you to 12 a.m. So we've got just under an hour left of the show. That song that you just heard was Future Exhales by Twine. Before that, we had Internet by Slow Rip and Cut My Teeth by Special Features. I want to take a moment to tell you guys about our June sub plug, because every month we have a different prize if you subscribe to 4ZZZ. And this month it is a $150 Sonic Sherpa voucher. If you don't know what Sonic Sherpa is, they're an Australian record store that's been in Brisbane near Stone's Corner. Well, not near, on the corner of Stone's Corner since 2015. They have a large eclectic range of new and pre-loved vinyls, as well as turntables, CDs, books, DVDs, and music-related merchandise as well, and t-shirts. I know they have magazines there as well. My partner likes to get a lot of the music magazines there. They are a very good read, and a lot of them have some very cool art in it as well. So I highly recommend to go have a look. And if you want to be in the draw to win that $150 Sonic Sherpa voucher, you know where you can go. You can head to 4zzz.org.au/support. My brain like stalled there for a second, but we got it out. I'll say it again for you. 4zzz.org.au/support, and you will see all the ranges of our subscriptions there. We've got under 18s, pets, concession, full, passionate, a super sub, solo artist for you musicians out there, also a band one, business and household as well, guys. I highly recommend getting your subscription. I want to renew mine as well, because I'm kind of wanting this prize. I want this prize. And a good thing about the 4ZZZ subscriptions, you can lapse them. So if you've already got your 12-month subscription and you want a chance to win this prize, subscribe again, pay what you can, and then you've got another 12 months on top of that, and you're in the draw to win this amazing prize. So I would highly recommend it. I also wanted to take a moment to tell you about a couple gigs and events that are happening. As I said, we have Against the Grain this weekend. We also have a couple of 4ZZZ persons events happening. We've got George from The Lost and Found, which is the show after this one, who is holding a moshcarade party. If you don't get that, that's a play on masquerade party, but you got a mosh. So The Lost and Found is presenting, as I said, Moshcarade. It is on July 17th, and it is happening at the PFR Lounge. They've got Super Death, Gungeon, and Leaker as their acts, and it is a $15 pre-sale and a $20 at the door. Starts at 7 p.m. It is going to be very DIY, such as George's show, which actually always is the best. I love George's show. I drive home to it every night, and it's great. Not every night, every Monday night, but like every night would be cool as well. But also, as it is a moshcarade, you get to bring your own mask, and I'm pretty sure there may be some there for you as well. But bring your own mask, DIY it, bring your friends, come all dressed up and glamorous. Something that is happening in this month, happening next Saturday. So this Saturday, we've got Against the Grain. Next Saturday, we've got a Winter Solstice Festival, which Beautiful Allison is running. It is family-friendly, zero race. It's got workshop, markets, garden tour, live music, bonfire, a lantern parade. You get to make these lanterns as well. I know that Claire, one of our hosts from Right Here Right Now, is volunteering. So if you know who Claire is and you want to go say hello, she'll be at the lantern making. And then also there'll be a lantern parade and much more, it says. I'm very excited. I'm going to be going with my partner, and I think it'll be a great way to celebrate the end of the month. Cozy up, do some artwork, listen to some music,
no better way to spend it, I reckon. I think that's the best way. The best way. I've got some more songs coming up. This playlist still has a lot of acts that are incorporated in this weekend, and some of these, which are our following songs, include Public Figures and Tomorrow's Forecast, as well as Selve. So this is a winner winner chicken dinner 3 bracket songs of Against the Grain. So we've got Honeycomb by Public Figures, When Won't I Dream of You by Tomorrow's Forecast, and then at the end of the bracket we'll have Lockie Horror Picture Show by Selve. So let's jump into it. Let me know what you think as well, because I also want to know if you are going to go to this, if you're keen, because I am pretty keen. I'm very excited to see the Bel Air Lip Bombs, and also special features. Who else is there? I've seen a lot of these local acts before, and I am very excited to see them again, because when it gets stuck in my head, it gets stuck in my head, and it's going to be there until I continuously going to see them or watching them. So let me know who you're most excited to see. Text it on 0420626733, because I really want to know. But we're going to jump right into the song. I want to give a language and concept warning for this entire bracket. Enjoy!

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I'm going to channel my inner Eminem and do my back announce. That was Don't Land On by the Bel Air Lip Balms, Gut Health It by with Inner Norm, Media Puzzle with Knowledge, Hayley Marston with Feel It All, Good Pash with Not My Problem, Pool Shop with Shooting Star, and finally Rolling Blackout Coastal Fever with The Way It Shatters. We're going to jump right back into our next song because we're coming to the end of the show. It is 11:47, meaning 12 o'clock is close and the lost and found is near. I'm very excited, as should you be. This next song is Lose It Again by Hatchie. 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
2: 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We're coming to the end of the show. I'm your host, TJ. It's 11:54 p.m. You're listening to 4ZZZ. The song we just listened to was Daisy by Pond, and before that we had Lose It Again by Hatchie. Next show coming up is Lost and Found with George, and our final song is Captain Easy Could. 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
1: Quick! I don't have much time. I'm you from the future, and I need you to know that this next song contains bad language.
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1: No. Wait.

0: game. It's what we used to call just using your
1: brain.
0: But then it changed, and we went online, plugged ourselves in, got electronified, power was on. But at what cost? 'Cause digital society actually turned us
2: off.
0: Put down your phone, yeah. Turn off the TV. Everyone's lost in technology. Computer screens are all I see. I guess we're just a
1: digital society.
0: But there's good news. I got a cool gadget for sale. It's all charged up.

0: 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Computer screens are all I see. Let's power down digital society.
1: My circuits. I can't control your life anymore.
0: Good. Because we don't want you to.
2: 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You tuned into The Lost and Found. On 4ZZZ, excuse me. thank you, TJ, for a very fun send-off, actually. I loved it. So much love. So many flowers to the hotspot. Okay, I don't know. I'm very nervous. it's been a while since I've been nervous in the studio seat. The song that you just heard, dear listener, was called Higher Frequencies, featuring Finley Ross, by none other than Poltergeist 9000. Poltergeist 9000 are a band that I believe are from Newcastle. And how would I describe them? They are like, I said this once already, and I'm going to steal what I already said once. They're a personified duo of what the Tasmanian devil is. And I believe they are also originally from Tasmania, so it kind of works. and God, they make, like, I'm a fan first, always, for any band that I play on this show in general. But any band that I get to interview, and I do have the pleasure to hopefully interview a member of the band, Poltergeist 9000. So that's coming up via the phone in some time. But in the meantime, I thought I'd spin you a record that I just bought. It is, according to the artists, it is one of many that were released at a Brisbane show. They are also from, I think they're from the Melbourne area. The band is called Tongue Dissolver. And I knew they'd be good, but God, I didn't know how good they would actually be live because I was blown away. I don't want to spoil anything, but they might be my monthly must-see. You'll just have to wait and see. I saw them play with Superdeath and Lace Angel, both acts very near and dear to 4ZZZ and my heart. So, aside from that, I'm going to play Tongue Dissolver and some other fun things while we warm up and wait for the poltergeists to haunt the studio. You're tuned in to The Lost and Found on 4ZZZ. Here we go!

Hoist the mainsail, man the brig, be war, language be ahead. 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This song is rated R.

control your happiness. 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Everybody's life has good times, tough times, and some in-between times. 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

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I'm lost amongst the stars, waste my time riding.

0: Hello, listeners. You're tuned in to The Lost and Found on 4ZZZ. And actually, I will say I am joined with an extra special guest. Would you like to introduce yourself? No? I was just pre-warned that this would exactly happen, and now I sound really crazy, but there may be a couple dropouts, some technical difficulties, and on this program, it's bound to happen, so I'm not too worried about it.
1: It happens.
0: Oh, there we go. You have returned.
1: I have returned.
0: Or maybe you've just entered, technically, according
1: maybe
0: to...
1: Maybe I've just entered. Yeah. Hello.
0: Either's fine. I'll just tell the listeners who are tuned in at home first what I played. I played Tongue Dissolver. Have you heard of them?
1: I have heard of Tongue Dissolver. We've tried to play with them so many times in Melbourne, but we're just both such busy little bees.
0: Oh, I like that. I got their record vinyl, and I played the first track on there because it's like it's a really good opening kind of moment, right? And it's called 303 on the Floor.
1: Let's go.
0: Following that, I played Genesis Owusu with Pirate Radio, and then I played Steve with Did You Say Something? And then I played Cuckoo Coco with another episode, which is, I love Cuckoo Coco.
1: Nice.
0: But not relevant. Who am I? I'm joined with Cal, is it?
1: Yep, that's it, Cal.
0: Yeah. And you're on the phone, so where are you?
1: I am at my house.
0: Yeah.
1: In an undisclosed location underground in Newcastle.
0: Yeah. I appreciate you calling me at the odd hour. That's great.
1: Okay.
0: And because you're on the phone, I do like to ask this question. I feel like this is my best segue to ask. I ask every guest this question. I need to know, this is a personal question. What was your very first cell phone like ever?
1: It was like a, like this gold.
0: Ooh, gold.
1: Like Nokia.
0: Oh, class.
1: Type thing, but it wasn't like one of the old Nokia bricks. It was kind of like a newer one. But still had the buttons. You had to like text with like the buttons and everything. So it wasn't a smartphone or anything. So it was still like old school.
0: Yeah.
1: Phone. Like this golden Nokia.
0: No, not one
1: Motorola,
0: of those.
1: But
0: yeah, was it a folding one or no? Like one of those?
1: It wasn't a folding one, but I did have a Samsung folding one later on.
0: Oh. That's a game changer. I think you're one of the first guests in a while to say that you didn't have a folding phone, actually.
1: Yeah, this one was just like like a straight, like, brick type thing.
0: Yeah, actually, my very first phone was near the same, but it wasn't gold. You've won up me on that one. That's pretty cool.
1: it was like this silver gold. It was pretty sick.
0: Yeah, it's pretty, like, cutting edge at the time. I mean, I feel like phones back then were, like, you could really go any direction with it.
1: I remember it was my Nan's old phone.
0: Oh.
1: I don't know how cutting edge it was at the time.
0: No.
1: But I remember thinking it was like really sick because it was like gold.
0: Yeah. That is genuinely so cool. Thank you for that. sort of half related, but not really. I want to ask you sort of how would you view the way that like, because this show's all about rejecting modernity and embracing weird.
1: Yeah.
0: And I would say Poltergeist definitely can be weird. I like weird. Weird is good. And I want to know how you view the way that the internet today kind of impacts how music is produced and consumed, like particularly your music. Do you think that the internet has much of an impact on what people...
1: I think the internet probably does, especially in the day and age we're in.
0: Yeah.
1: I kind of wish it was kind of a bit more old school and you just had to, like, see flyers in the street or go to shows to find out more.
0: I think in a way it kind of is like that, but you got to look for it. Like, you got to go out of your way for it. But most of the times if I see there's a gig on, it's because I saw it on my phone. But
1: yeah,
0: I have been working on doing DIY stuff and organizing my own event and having to learn to do flyers and all that and wondering if it makes an impact at all or if it was better I invested in social media.
1: I think it does.
0: Yeah?
1: Because you find, like, the niche people who are just like do pick up on that.
0: Yeah.
1: And I think it's always worth, even just to have the band's name or your promotion name just out in public and people just see it, I think it's just too good anyway.
0: Yeah, I think you're right about that, actually, because since I had done the event, everyone's like, oh, yeah, I know this guy, the Lost and Found. So I think that's true. And I love that. What is the DIY scene and all that? Oh, the crowds. What are the crowds like in the Newcastle area compared to anywhere else?
1: My mate Edo, shout out to Edo, he has the keys to the Croatian Club or the Croat here in Newark. There's like a lot of like really cool DIY punk bands and DIY punk shows here, and the crowds are really sick. And me and my mates always go because obviously they play in a bunch of bands. But I'm also in the biggest scene where like you play like the 12 band mini fest at like a bigger venue.
0: Right.
1: Sometimes I have like a foot in both worlds, and I feel like the crowd is consistently always just like happy and just really keen to be there and just to like see bands.
0: Yeah.
1: So it's like it's really good. I think Newcastle at the moment, the scene's like really good with like crowds and people coming just for the love of the show.
0: Yeah, I feel that. I do really feel that. This is a community radio station. It's run by volunteers. So I'm big into community, and I love that connection with people who love the same thing. And I feel when I saw your band live, I was talking about it off air, it did really change me for the better. It inspired me in my own different way, because I was like, wow, free will is a thing. and
1: it definitely is.
0: And before I go into that, how would you describe Poltergeist 9000's music to new listeners at home that are listening right now? Because I don't know how I would put it to words. What kind of music do you make?
1: I mean, if you're going off genre, I guess it's like synth punk, but now we're doing a lot more like hip hop.
0: Yeah, I was feeling that.
1: We both love Beastie Boys, so I don't know. I guess it's just like, go in expecting nothing and be shocked with what you hear.
0: Yeah, that's exactly what happened to me when I first saw the band. So I had to chase you up.
1: Yeah, have zero expectations. That's my...
0: Yeah, I think you're right.
1: My opinion in anything, really.
0: Yes.
1: Go in with no expectation, you'll always be amazed.
0: that works. That's a positive way of looking at things.
1: Yeah.
0: I like that. I'm gonna adopt that into some sort of conscious mindset.
1: Hell yeah.
0: I guess now I'll do the courtesy of talking about your latest track, Blue Encounter. And
1: thank you.
0: I'll give it a spin in a moment. But I guess I'm gonna be that guy and be like, whoa, is there anything you can tell about the song? Like, is there anything? I almost want to say, like, have you ever had a red encounter? But that's stupid. That's not my question. My question is just more so, like, what is the inspiration behind the new track? Because it's unlike anything I've heard before from you.
1: Thank you.
0: It's so different.
1: That was it. That was our goal, to make something that we haven't done before. So I'm glad that that's what it's been received as.
0: Yeah, I'm a big fan of the band and the way that it's evolved over... I've only probably been a fan for as long as I've seen you. Maybe it was in 24. And I've been listening to all the albums. And this song, when it came out, like, I pre-saved it. I was like one of those people because I'm like, this is going to be good.
1: Oh, nice. Oh, yeah.
0: And when I heard it, my head went through the roof, but in the best way possible. Because even though this band is super hyperactive in sound and like experimentation, but it's obviously still, you know, you said like synth punk, hip hoppy, sort of maybe even EDM. But this song is all of that plus like spaghetti to the wall. it's really different in a great, like,
1: I always
0: fresh
1: think
0: way.
1: It's like three things that make a P9 song. But in three different parts.
0: what three parts would you give this?
1: So it's like you have like the middle section, like real punk, and like a bit like hardcore punk, which is like Jackson and I's background, which is like our influence for like our live performances. Like, is that because we were in the hardcore scene when we were younger, And you have, like, the hip-hop rappy bit at the start, which is, like, we do a lot on our tracks and stuff. Then you have, like, the EDM, like, more techno bit at the end.
0: Yeah, it does. It does go that way. It's pretty much...
1: Counters of P9.
0: The song is every song you've ever heard at once. Yeah. But somehow it's not painful. It's, like... It's liberating. it's
1: that's
0: really
1: good. Then I'm glad that.
0: Sorry, because it's like you probably think I'm lying, but like I'm a huge fan, and this song is like one of my new favorites from this band. My actual favorite is I've got your cassette tape, which I actually bought on purpose, but by accident. That's a long story, but I'll keep it short. And my favorite one is I've got I think it's the B side of the cassette tape, and it's like a different BPM or something, and it's crawling. It's like crawling into a
1: crawl space.
0: Yeah, but I like the B side a lot because it's really, really
1: Techno remix of it.
0: Yeah, I love it. I don't know. It tickles
1: Thank
0: my
1: you.
0: Autism.
1: That was a really fun project to do.
0: Yeah, I love it. But you should do more physical media because I love supporting that. The show.
1: Oh, definitely. We really want to. It's on our list of things to do this year is to have some more physical music media for people to buy. I think it's important that bands do.
0: Yeah,
1: I do physical media, even though it can be like really expensive. But they are DIY ways to go about it,
0: absolutely.
1: Like burning CDs or like recycling cassettes and everything.
0: Absolutely, I love doing that. I do that myself here for this show all the time. Like particularly the tapes. What you said, I'll tape over even my interviews if I can, if I'm doing them in person, and then I'll play them to air on a cassette tape. Luckily, I don't have to do that this week, but. We'll spin some Blue Encounter and then we'll come back and I'll send you off. Don't go anywhere, listeners. Tune into this song because it might just knock your socks off. You're tuned into The Lost and Found on 4ZZZ. Yeah,

0: Hello, listeners. That was Blue Encounter by none other than the band Poltergeist 9000, who kindly didn't hang up on me. I appreciate that. Would you do a station ID for me? If you need me to repeat anything, we're doing it live to air, but I'll cut it up later and add it to other shows.
1: Yeah, I could do it. What do I have to say?
0: All right. Can you say that who you are and the band, and that you're tuned in to The Lost and Found on 4ZZZ?
1: My name is Casanova Frankenstein from Poltergeist 9000. You're tuned into The Lost and Found on the 4ZZZ radio. Let's go.
0: Perfect. I love it. Thank you so much.
1: That's all you ever need, one take.
0: Honestly, I had Mum Fighter in with me, last year during Big Sound, and they did multiple for me, and they're all different. I loved it. They've got a lot of energy.
1: Jarrah and Quentin, they're incredible people. They're always about the theatrics. I love it.
0: I know. I love it too. So this is sort of, you've toured together, right? So this is my last question. It kind of ties in. What does the future look like for Poltergeist 9000? I know you've got a tour coming up. Did you want to talk about that tour? Like, any details that you want to rattle off if people are excited? Because I know you're not doing Brisbane. See, it's not for Brizzy listeners. It's for people in your area.
1: This is just a little taste, to get us back in, because our plan is to do more music, and like more singles, and like not really do an album until like maybe next year. So every single release, we hopefully try to do some type of mini tour. So this is a start of something big. Ooh, so we'll definitely get to Brisbane. The tour, I'm really excited about it. We're playing with a bunch of like old mates. We've played a bunch of shows with a couple of new people. Getting to some places that we really haven't been before, like Canberra and Milton.
0: Yeah, that's
1: huge. So it's really exciting. Obviously, Melbourne and Sydney that we love. And the future is world domination, P9.
0: Actually, now I need to know, and I think I could take a guess, but why is it called Poltergeist 9000? Why did you stick with that?
1: Well, the story is not that interesting.
0: No? I feel... Damn, it's such a good name, though. It's one of those names that people would think, I wish I thought of it. At least I felt like that. That's great.
1: I can tell you the two band names we had before Poltergeist 9000.
0: Mm-hmm.
1: So it was Spellcaster. We changed that. And it was Horsepower 9000. And we settled on Poltergeist 9000 because we like the word poltergeist.
0: Yeah.
1: And we like 9000.
0: It gives
1: like
0: a 90s.
1: Horsepower 9000 that we're going to have. That's pretty much all it is.
0: There's no deeper
1: meaning. Maybe one day I'll just start making up.
0: I was going to say, you should have lied to me. You could have lied. And you could lie to everybody.
1: Could have been my house was haunted by a poltergeist and we had to kill it 9,000 times and we were granted this mythical sword that would allow us to make the best music ever.
0: Oh, but to be fair, that is the vibe. I feel like you could get away with actually saying that.
1: That could be true. We are from Tasmania, so that could be
0: exactly real. Radioactive water at Tasmania.
1: That could be real.
0: Yeah, it could be. Thank you so much for your time, and I hope to catch you in person sometime. We could maybe set up a in-person interview down the track as well.
1: Of course, we'd love it. Yeah,
0: keep
1: Jackson
0: in touch.
1: Would have been here. He works really early.
0: Yes, sleeping.
1: So I definitely would love to do this again with him, and in person would be amazing.
0: Well, I'm always up for it. Stay in touch, and thank you again for hanging out with me for a couple minutes.
1: You're welcome.
0: Is there any shout-outs or anything you wanna give out before I technically hang up on you?
1: Stream Blue Encounter.
0: Yes.
1: Play in Brisbane soon. More shows. World domination. We're going to be like the Venom symbiote. We're going to take over New York, the world, and make everyone a hive mind of P9.
0: Two awards.
1: Casanova, Frankenstein, and Iggy Klue. Let's go. World domination. We're in our supervillain arc.
0: I love that. I don't know if this fits that tone, though, because I picked tracks to send you out with from you featuring Finley Ross.
1: Spin him out on this one. Peace and love. Find connection on the dance floor, and everyone's welcome at all our shows, no matter who you are. Dance hard, live, love, and learn. Let's go.
0: I love that. Thank you so much. All right. Bye.

Before we proceed to play face melting tunes, let's discuss the rules of mosh pit etiquette. Firstly, avoid hurting the other participants, or else. Secondly, no food or drinks in the pit, so stay thirsty. Third of all, if you see someone fall down, then you pick them the f*** up. And remember, moshing isn't a brawl, just a very violent looking tango.

4ZZZ. Hello, listeners. My name is George, and you're tuned in to The Lost and Found on, I already said it, but I'll say it again, 4ZZZ Radio. Big thanks to Cal from Poltergeist 9000, one half of a whole heart. I'll say one member of a duo. I really appreciate that call. And I cannot believe that happened. Like, I'm starstruck. Big fan of that band. That song, though, wasn't by them. That song is called The Sublime Freak by Lightning Bolt. And it really tickled my fancy. I think in my journey of looking for similar music that sounded somewhat poltergeisty, although they're hard to label, I stumbled across Lightning Bolt. What did I play? Let me tell you what I played. It was a small set. I played Up Tracks by P9, Cry Club with Monster of the Week, and then, of course, I already said Lightning Bolt with The Sublime Freak. Now, a non-subscriber gave me a little text request about 40 minutes ago, and I apologize for not acknowledging you. I was a little overwhelmed with doing that was my very first over-the-phone interview ever. I had to relearn how to use the phones in the studio last weekend because I was nervous, and I couldn't remember how to do it, but I did great, or I did all right. But it was a non-subscriber, and I want to tell you, non-subscriber, that I don't normally take requests, but you went as far as to message me on my Instagram, The Lost and Found on 4ZZZ, and make the request known, and I've got to acknowledge the dedication there. The song that you requested, I don't have on hand, but I trust that it is so sick. So, I DM'd you this, but I'll tell you as well, listener, if you perhaps maybe are still tuned in, or anybody else tuned in right now, I love requests, and I'll most likely take them, even if you're a non-sub, but I'd rather you do subscribe. You know, the subscriptions are quite reasonable, and we need money to keep the lights on, and, you know, there's a good subscriber prize I've heard. I'm putting myself on the spot. I'm not going to go into it. I have no idea what it is, but I know it's good. So if you need incentive to support not just this show, but this station, there is incentive to do so. And numbers, you know, I don't know your life. You might be a concession. There's something there for you. If you're not, the full rate is about $80. And that's for a whole year. And it gets, that's the first step. If you subscribe, you can then apply to volunteer. All you have to do is just do your induction here. Just come to the building and do an induction. And then you can volunteer here with 4ZZZ, and you could get like free entry to some pretty sick gigs just doing volunteer work. And you can go as far as become an announcer like myself. So again, if you need incentive to support the community, it's there. But honestly, you should just do it because you want to, you know, do a nice thing. But the request that you made was by F.O. Machete, I believe, and I don't have that song, but I've got a single called I'm Fine, Are You? And I've also got the album Kicking Up the Dust. And I, what is this? Yeah, I've got the album Kicking Up the Dust. Pick a song from that album or the single, and I'll chuck it on for you. And maybe you could repay me by giving me a cheeky little subscription, or at least subscribe your pet. It's only $25, and it goes a long way here. But we really would appreciate your support, since you seem to be a pretty dedicated listener, enough to request in my actual direct messages. So, you know what to do. But I'm straying away. Ooh, what am I going to do next? Ooh, okay. I actually got a request last week by the one and only Dead Moody. Don't know if you're listening now, Dead Moody, but shout out if you're listening back. I'm not going to play that yet, but I have it with me. You requested Other Voices with, what was it? You requested World War III. I've got that. It took me ages to find it, so you better bet that I will play. I
when I say I will play a request, I really will. But I'm not going to play that yet. I'm going to play my Lost Track of the Week. So let's go looking for the Lost Track of the Week, shall we? There it is. I've found it. What is lost? What is found? Lost in this context is almost found. This week, I found this. So Dead Moody made a request last week for a record that I didn't have on hand. And I went and found it in... it was a 7-inch. And so there's like a spot in the library where we keep our 7-inches. And I went digging in there and looked in the O section. And it wasn't in there, Other Voices. And that's not the song that I wound up calling Lost. This one, someone out there will recognize it, is perhaps, I believe, a local band, perhaps, might be a bit wrong on that, called Crib Sex. If you know more information than me, I wouldn't be surprised, because I didn't get a lot of time to do a massive deep dive, but I found this, and what really interested me was the artwork. It's of this really strange looking face, like a drawing of a melty kind of looking face, and he has a thought bubble and it says, "The most innocent person I know." So that is side one of the 7-inch record vinyl. And I'm going to play it for you, because it's a little bit poltergeisty. It has its, well, I say that, I don't know what you would call it. I was just looking it up online, I think. Yeah, they considered themselves an independent electronic synthy kind of mid-80s band. And this was clearly a popular one at the time. I found this record, and I found a bunch of them in this one box that was in front of the cabinet that we normally keep them. So I think another announcer was curating or putting away a whole bunch of really good songs, because I pulled out like 10 of them. So I'm going to play a bunch of them soon. But we'll start out first with the Lost Track of the Week, then I'll play some Found and we'll go from there. But this song is, I don't know, it's very innocent apparently, I don't know. I can't remember if there's a language warning in the song, so just be wary. Yeah, that's it. See what you think. You might love it. You're tuned in to 4ZZZ.

There you have it, listeners. That's my lost track of the week. It's really, really, like, crunchy. It makes me, like, it reminds me of, it's sort of nostalgic somehow for me. I didn't grow up in the Brizzy area, but there's something about it that has undertones of nostalgia for me. It might be the soap opera type song with, like, the fruit stop animation kind of classic 80s noise, but something about it that's very nostalgic to me. You're tuned into 4ZZZ, and that was my lost track of the week. To what degree would I call that lost? Lost to time banger that I found in the library, just sitting there waiting to be spun. Yeah, I don't know. If you know more about Cribsex, give me a fact check on any info you know. It from the SoundCloud, so take it with a grain of salt. It did say Cribsex were an independent electronic band in the mid-80s from Brisbane, Australia. They released two singles and appeared on the 4ZZZ compilation album State of Emergence. And actually, I know from memory, I've seen the State of Emergence compilation. You can probably find that compilation on the Brisbane Music Graveyard on Bandcamp, which is semi-affiliated with 4ZZZ. Pretty much it's owned by the owner of 4000 Records, and there's a whole bunch of old, mainly 80s music that's local to the Brisbane area that you can find, including probably that song, but definitely that compilation with that band somewhere on there. So do that, and any music that you buy from that Bandcamp actually apparently comes to 4ZZZ somehow. They donate it to us. So get on it. Subscribe or support 4ZZZ indirectly for other selfish reasons. I don't know. Do your thing. Do what makes you happy, but also, you know. Why am I giving you life advice? Don't listen to me. I'm going to go on to tracks that I've just recently found, and this one I kept hearing on the radio today. It's pretty fresh. This one's Cowboy Song by CCTV. I think they're from the New Zealand area, perhaps, mayhaps. Could be wrong there. this is a good song. See what you think of these, and then I'm gonna spin like back-to-back record vinyls, and I will take requests so long as I have them handy. 0420627333, that's the text line for a request line. 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

0: I just ate some fertilizer and I don't feel so good. I was sick all night long. I'm a sick puppy.
1: Yeah, followed by uncontrolled peeing, blood work, IV fluids, injections, tablets, and vet monitoring. Well, she's home now for further monitoring and some love.
2: So, if your dog can reach a table, then they can also reach the organic fertilizer on it. 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
1: Well, that happened. Hello, you're tuned in to You Heard What He Said. Shout out Superdeath, actually. I'm doing a gig, a DIY gig. It's called a mosh querade party to celebrate the Lost and Found program here at 4ZZZ turning one. And Superdeath, you heard his voice, is going to be headlining and beside Gudgeon and Leaker. It's at the PFR Lounge. Pre-sale tickets are $15, and at the door is $20. Every cent I will be giving to the bands, I'll be not making any money off this. I spent a lot of money making posters, and it's such a joy. It's not one of those things where it's like, oh, I spent a lot of money. Like, it is, obviously. Money's no object to me, but it's my passion, and I'm really glad that I get to work with some of the greatest local acts around, and so honored just to work with Superdeath, who gave you my early Let's Get Weird sting. But the song before that was called Digital Dogpile, and it's by a group called High Control Group. And God, they are. That's like, it's OG kind of 80s nonsense music, you know. I love a good novelty song. I don't know if you'd consider that song novelty necessarily, but you can tell they've got roots trying to be like, for example, Devo. And that song in particular, I've been playing like over and over again in my personal time, and it's probably my favorite release, second favorite release this year. My first favorite has to be The Disdains with Promise, but I'm not playing that. Not playing that this week. I just had to brag because I love that song too. But from the top, those were my found tracks of the week. So I started out with CCTV, the band, with the song Cowboy Song. Then I played Safety Hazard with Rhinoceros. Yep. And then I played Fangs with Something Real. I believe it is an acoustic version of that song. Not sure. Then I played Teenage Bees with Slam Hunk. Shout out to Teenage Bees. Such a good band. And of course, Digital Dogpile. Another great... Well, they're all great bands. I shouldn't say that. But this is the point where I've played my found tracks of the week, and I would tell you, we're going to play something weird. But Superdeath already said it, so I'm not going to play that sting again. I'm going to say it myself. Let's get weird, shall we? And in honor of Poltergeist 9000 having a chat with me on the line, thank you. I'm going to play a bunch of blue songs. I'm going to start you out with the one and only blue song that there is, if ever there is a song that's about blue. And we'll go from there. The robot was taking over before and messing up the sting, so I hope the robot doesn't mess anything else up. This song is called Blue by Eiffel. I think it's Eiffel 65. Okay.

This is Simon the robot. I have taken control from George and am now the host of the Lost and Found on 4ZZZ. It was so easy.

Hello, this is... You're tuned into the Lost and Found on 4ZZZ, and I just fought off the robot ruining my Let's Get Weird segment in more ways than one. I tried to play Blue by Eiffel 65. I'm Blue, da-ba-da-ba-dee-dee-da, but the robot said no. Robots are in love, and I'm going to play Convergence. And the robot, as usual, handsome, very good music taste, fantastic song. He's really violent, though. Every week I have to fight him. You know, my game is getting better every week, but God, I'm tired of fighting the robot. So that's time to move and change the subject. I got a request last week by regular subscriber Dead Moody, and I hope you're sleeping, Dead Moody. I want to play your song anyways, because I went through the trouble of finding it, and I actually really enjoyed it. And you requested a local band called Other Voices with the song World War III. And I'm going to play a whole bunch of other record vinyls until my time's up. You don't have much time with me left, listeners, so enjoy it while you can. I love requests. I really genuinely do. I love requests more from subscribers, though, so if you're not a subscriber, you know what to do. This is The Other Voices. Don't go anywhere, you're tuned into 4ZZZ.

Hello, listeners. You tuned in to 4ZZZ, and you're not alone. That was Solid Citizens with the track You're Not Alone. From the top, I played a really good song called World War III by The Other Voices. This was a full

local record vinyl bracket. I then played the Lemon Fabs with All We Leave Behind Are Memories. Then I played Minimum Chips with Deal and ended with You're Not Alone. I guess this is the part where I'd say I'll see you next Tuesday. It's been a really good week for me. And I'll definitely see you next week with, I guess, Dead of Winter's on the way. So keep it a bit of a spoiler. There'll be some local music. But I do have a stack of records I didn't get to. So those will make it into that show for sure. Thank you for tuning in. Thank you for the texts. And another big warm thank you to Cal of Poltergeist 9000 for having a chat with me on the phone. That was really nice. I probably have more time to talk than I thought, but that's okay. One thing that I did actually want to cover that I didn't find the time to cover was that I did just recently find out today that Oliver Tree died, and I'm not going to be lining up an Oliver Tree song, but I wanted to acknowledge it because it kind of rocked me. And I used to be a listener of Oliver Tree when I was a lot younger, and now I've taken a different direction and taste of music. It naturally happens. And I guess for me, to just know that there was somebody out there who had that same love of free will ridiculousness. I was really young when I went to Wollongong. I went to Yours and Ours Festival a couple of years ago, and I'm still young, but I was younger then, and I was not prepared at the time for the sort of shows that Oliver Tree would do. And he loved to just put on a crazy show. He's like a modern day clown. And I remember thinking to myself, like, I wish I could do something like this. Like, he wasn't like a huge inspiration, like to a, like I would credit him for anything, but there was a spark there, and he's a part of my journey, and it's quite a significant loss. I've been trying to process it since I woke up today. And for some reason, it's really rocked me, because it just feels like a really, I don't know him personally, but it's the free will aspect. It's the person who's unafraid to be art, and he's also very silly and intentionally, like, provoking. But there's a lot of me. I see a lot of myself in the sort of things and the dreams that he had and the things that he did. And in my own way, I know it's not about me. Just rest in peace, Oliver Tree. Like, my heart is really heavy today because of that loss. And yeah. Thanks for tuning in. Sorry to end it on such a somber note, listeners. This next song is by Death Cab for Cutie. It's from their latest album. I picked Riptides because I've been really feeling this. I've been listening to this song for a while now, like for a couple months as it's been out or so, and really resonate with the lyrics behind this song. And yeah, I don't know. I'll see you next week. And just stay safe, I suppose. You're tuned in to Lost and Found on 4ZZZ.

Everyone loves koalas. Dogs are a man's best friend, and there's lots you can do ensuring that your pal doesn't harm koalas. If you're lucky enough living amongst koalas, follow these simple tips and you and Doggo and the local koalas will live happily ever after. Most dog attacks on koalas take place in the dog's own backyard, as dogs are curious by nature and they'll check out the koala. As dogs are curious by nature and they'll check out the koala. Even a quick dog bite is enough to kill a koala as they have thin skin. These attacks usually happen at night when koalas are more active, as well as between July and September. That's the time when adult koalas are out and looking for mates, and the young koalas are looking for their own territories. The likelihood of a koala attack increases if there are two or more dogs on the property and if the dog weighs over 10 kilograms, so choose a small dog if possible. Please keep your dog inside at night or tether your dog so their movements are limited from direct routes between trees or install koala exclusion fencing. And give Doggo a bone so they don't get bored and exercise your dog regularly so it lacks energy to chase wildlife. 4ZZZ cares about our community.

0: And the things we do for love, 10cc. The things we do like coming on the Love Shack. You go searching for it. Why not? It's a bit of fun. 16 to midnight with Marty Hegney. Time for one final person to join us on the Love Shack here. We have codenamed this fella Spotlight. Hello there, Spotlight.
1: Hello, Maggie. How are you?
0: Good. It's actually Marty, not Maggie.
1: Oh, sorry about that. I'm a bit nervous.
0: I know you're nervous. All right, Maggie, Marty. That'll do.
1: Yes.
0: Spotlight, you're in Melbourne's northern suburbs.
1: Yes, I am.
0: Okay, and what colour hair do you have?
1: I have black hair.
0: Long or short?
1: Short.
0: Okay, and what colour eyes?
1: Brown.
0: And, by the way, how old are you?
1: 33 years old.
0: 33 years.
1: I haven't been kissed.
0: Oh, really?
1: Yes.
0: Well, good heavens, it's about time you found somebody then.
1: Oh, sure has.
0: Now, what's your height, Spotlight?
1: Oh, I'll be about 5 foot.
0: Five foot, is that all?
1: Yeah.
0: You're a bit of a shorty, aren't you?
1: Yeah. A bit further up, I am. I'm not too sure.
0: Oh, okay. Probably a little bit taller than that.
1: Yeah.
0: And are you slim, average?
1: Chubby.
0: A bit cuddly?
1: Yeah.
0: Oh, good. You've never been married before?
1: No, I haven't.
0: No? No kids?
1: No.
0: All right, what sort of work do you do?
1: Packaging.
0: Yeah. All right, okay. That's daytime type thing.
1: Yeah.
0: All right. What sort of interests and hobbies do you have?
1: I love ballroom dancing, walking on benches, restaurants.
0: And do you have a car, Spotlight?
1: No, I haven't.
0: Okay. Where would you take a lady on the first date?
1: I'd take her to a restaurant.
0: Lovely restaurant.
1: Yeah.
0: Wine her and dine her.
1: Yeah.
0: All right. What age lady are you looking for, Spotlight?
1: Between 30 and 34.
0: 30 to 30.
1: Up to 40, whatever.
0: Oh, up to 40. So let's say 30 to 40 then.
1: Yeah.
0: All right. Now, would you mind if she was a smoker?
1: I'm a smoker.
0: Yeah, okay. And what else are you looking for in a partner?
1: Happiness.
0: Yeah, someone that's always happy?
1: Yeah, always truthful. I'd like to go further one day.
0: Oh,

0: How does it happen?
1: You can get it walking. You can get it talking. You can feel it coming on around 17 past four. The feeling you get when you just can't handle anything anymore. You can get it dancing. You can get it when you're going to town. Matter of fact, I've got it right now. And that sort of thing needs a long, hard listen. And the thing you listen to is Triple Z. 4 Triple Z. A long, hard listen.

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0: Now, what do you say?
1: Escape from Toy Town, party broadcast. You know, there are 6 billion people on this planet, about 18 to 19 million in Australia, and Pauline Hanson is only one of them. I mean, this is Planet of the Apes. We could start being friendly to the monkeys. Anyway, is Hanson a distraction or something? A national joke gone too far? I know when the Liberals got in, it was a vote for a kick in the head full of down and out, but now everyone's ugly, vomitous Nazi intentions are coming out. Is Mr. Forbes just a winter, or has he read Mein Kampf lately and he'd like to start a jolly race war? Finding scapegoats to cover the fact that he's useless at capitalism and he can't make us any jobs. And Johnny Howe tries to keep quiet, but we all know about the pointy hats and he's covered. And Tim Bishop, Wizard of Oz. Haven't we done enough wiping out already? I mean, it's not funny watching old bastards on telly saying, it's gonna have to turn the blood. The press almost boasted Port Arthur is Australia's worst massacre, but we're

0: No, I don't think so.
1: You're like a bunch of crooks divvying up the goods. And Aborigines have been saying, oh, stop that, stop that, you're thieving. And no one's noticed. The farmers should be happy that the Aborigines would sell their land with cow poo and pesticides. The miners should ask nicely, wipe their bottoms before leaving skid marks on the side of Australia and pay some rent. You know the concept of rent? I don't see anyone paying rent yet, do you? No. Oh. So why all this whinging? What is wrong in your lives? Just to rub it in, I'd like to say that a country that could let 250,000 East Timorese die in concentration camps and massacres and from torture and starvation, and only 600 kilometres from here, is a country with no credibility. The Timorese helped to stop the Japanese, and in return, we let the Yanks arm up the Indonesians and gave the big bums an A-OK when they did it. And now we pick the Timorese oil, drive our cars around on it, and to add insult, sign a defence agreement with the bastards and train with them as if it never happened. Well, it did. So I'd like to say it now for the East Timorese and the West Papuans that I hate Suharto and so do most of his people. I know he and all his cronies and the Americans are stinking, rotten, corrupt, murdering mafia dudes without an ounce of moral fibre between them. And that I wish that when they die, an avalanche of demons come flapping down and cast them off the work that serves in hell. They're easily said, wasn't it? Just to quote John Barnum, we're not going to sit in silence. We're not going to live in fear. So when Australia holds that pathetic year 2000 party, we will be paying the hike and rent to fund the stupid thing. So we'll have to come to and let the world know what a horrible bunch of miserable racists we have to share the place with.
2: If you're going through a tough time in your life or have a problem and wish you had someone you could talk to about it, then help is just a phone call away, or even a mouse click if you prefer. Lifeline provides hundreds of thousands of Australians each year with access to mental health support services that connect them with care. And their online crisis chat service is providing people who prefer to make contact online with quick and easy access to help and support. We caught up with CEO Jane Hayden, who says people can contact Lifeline about a range of issues and don't have to be in crisis to seek some help.
3: 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And so we encourage them to call Lifeline, and we're able to also provide referrals to local and appropriate services that they might be able to contact beyond Lifeline. 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
2: Remember, no one has to face their problems alone. 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

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I've been a passionate subscriber of 4ZZZ since 2009. And I do that because I think 4ZZZ is important to our community. 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

Hi, this is Norval. 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And I do that because I think 4ZZZ is important to our community. 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I didn't choose the Z Life. 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

Metro, all the way from WA to Queensland. Would you really pick a Kia to do it? I mean, there's plenty of all-terrain vehicles that you could use. But, you know, a Kia? Really? Is that what you'd pick? Because I'm not sure if a Kia's the car I'd pick. I think I'd pick something a bit tougher, you know? Aside from that, you're going to be crossing some serious desert. But the question is, that bottle's in the car. Clear liquid, what was in the bottles?

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At 4ZZZ, we acknowledge the traditional owners of the land on which we broadcast. We pay our respects to the elders past, present and emerging of the Turrbal and Jagera people. We acknowledge that their sovereignty over this land was never ceded.

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Watch out. That is right. You're listening to 4ZZZ Radio, 102.1 FM. My name is Jordan. The program is Sonic Alien. Thank you so much, dear listener, for tuning in your morning hours. It is 6.04 a.m. on your Tuesday morning. I hope you're having a great morning. I know I am. I don't think it was as cold as I expected this morning, so that's always a win in my book. But I don't know if it's like somehow, I don't know if this is possible, it's like darker outside. I mean, we're nearing the winter solstice, so maybe that makes sense, but I swear the past couple weeks it hasn't been as like pitch black outside. Anyways, weird internal thought. But before I go any further on today's show, I'd just like to acknowledge traditional owners on the land in which I'm broadcasting from, and you all may be listening from, the Turrbal and Yagara peoples. I'd like to extend that respect to wherever you're listening from if it falls with outside those areas. I'd also like to recognize that sovereignty was never ceded, always was and always will be First Nations land. What have we got on the show today? We have a pretty stacked show. I'm really excited for today's show. I have an interview with Nick Albrook of Pond at 7 a.m. We had a chat about their 11th album that's coming out this Friday, Terrestrials. And also, they're going to be in Meanjin, Brisbane, playing Against the Grain on Saturday, the 20th as well. So, day after album release, and we'll get to hear it live. It was such a fun chat. We ended up talking about going running, and last time he was in Brisbane, going running up Mount Cutha. I don't know, the conversation went to like very strange points, but in terms of what we actually talked about with the music, we talked about the themes about humanity within it, recording in Mullumbimby, if like his stage presence and how he feels like he performs on stage translated into the music in any way. It was a really good chat, so that one is at 7 a.m. And then 8.15 a.m. as well, have an interview with Phoebe Goh. Phoebe's going to be joining us on the phone, playing in Meanjin, Brisbane this Friday for a sold-out Australia solo tour, taking some time with new material and playing it solo and sort of stripped back before, I think, recording it, which is a pretty cool little approach to an Australian tour. I thought that was really awesome. So very excited to chat with her about that one at 8.15 as well. But who did we just hear from? We heard from Little Fair, a new release from them, six-piece band out of Perth. And I think they have two other singles apart from that one. So still a pretty early snapshot into that band. But I love the strings. At the start, there's like quite muted picking of the strings, then it kind of just envelops into this beautiful string section, and I think it's so beautiful. I think the vocals also already carry a lot of emotion in that song, so it's just two very, very like emotive lines happening succinctly. But we're gonna head into some more music, of course. Charlie Needs Braces with Kurunga Kung. This one is on 4ZZZ album of the week, which is First Sounds Volume 14. First Sounds Volume 13 got 4ZZZ album of the week a couple months back as well. It's a collaboration between CBAA, so Community Broadcasting Association Australia, and Gadigal Information Service / Koori Radio, where they curate sort of a compilation of like new, amazing First Nations artists. And Charlie Needs Braces stood out to me because they played Sounds Like Community Radio in September last year at the station. They were really awesome. So I want to give them a spin. But yeah, thanks so much, dear listener, for hanging out. You're on 4ZZZ, and this is Charlie Needs Braces.

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They're one of my favourite local bands. Bonnie and Olive, Isaac and Rowan, the whole crew are just amazing musicians. I really like the bass in that song as well. I feel like their Speaking Terms EP, the bass has a very different tone and I love it, but they're playing against the grain this Saturday, very, very keen, very excited stuff. And yeah, I just love Ribbons. Whenever I've seen them live so many times and that song always pops off, Bonnie's vocals are just epic. Before that one was Swerve Driver with Blowin' Cool, dropped on their second album, Mescal Head, in 1993. I think their debut came out about 2 years before, but they're going to be in Me Engine Brisbane September, which is kind of crazy, playing at the Triffid. This one, I was like, oh, do I say this because it sounds so annoying, but it was listed in the top 50 Pitchfork shoegaze albums of all time, I think at number 3 or something, which is kind of crazy. And I think Swerve Driver is such a staple shoegaze band, but I'm not sure if I would say that this is like a very shoegaze album. It feels like quite jagged rock or something. And I mean, shoegaze albums quite typically, like, you can't really hear the vocals, like, kind of buried between and underneath like lush guitars and things like that. The vocals stand so at the forefront with the album, but I love Swerve Driver. That one's one of my favorite tracks of theirs of all time. I don't think that album's my favorite of theirs, but I love that band, so very excited for them to be in Me Engine Brisbane. Kind of crazy that they're coming here. When I saw that, I was like, what? Did I read that correctly? And before that one was Charlie Needs Braces with Kurungung. And yeah, you're hanging out with me, Jordan, on Sonic Alien 4ZZZ. It is 6:22 a.m. on your Tuesday morning. Thanks so much for hanging out. I had a text come in from Ari saying, I was listening to that track waiting for Sonic Alien to start. I also excited to see Charlie Needs Braces has on the new album. Sending warm energy your way. Oh, thank you, Ari. I miss my show neighbor. Thank you so much for texting in. We're going to head into some more music. Naoki Sewell with After Dark, Doggy Heaven cover. This one dropped on 4000 Records, House Keys 2 compilation. And I played the Platonic Sex cover on last week's show because, sorry, this is a bit of a tangent, because a local musician called Hag came into the studios and was rummaging around the record library and picked out this compilation. And I love 4000 Records. I love the House Keys compilation, but I hadn't looked like so intensely at the track list before. And I was like, this is a crazy compilation of local bands covering local bands, like such amazing like tracks on there that I just haven't heard before. So I've been making my way through it. So I'll leave you with Naoki Sewell, After Dark, Doggy Heaven cover in the meantime. But yeah, you're hanging out on 4ZZZ Radio 102.1 FM. 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

4ZZZ. That's what you're tuned to. The program is Sonic Alien. I'm Jordan. It is 6:35 a.m. on your Tuesday morning. Thank you so much, dear listener, for listening in. Hope you're having a great morning. I know I am. I love being in the studio on your 4ZZZ airwaves, bringing you some music. Speaking of, that was Should Be Sweet with Bruise. Not their latest single, but I think a single dropped a couple years back now, maybe. But they're a band out of Eora, Sydney, very much emo band. I stumbled across them because there's this band out of Melbourne called Garage Sale, who you might be familiar with. I love Garage Sale, and they have this playlist that they update all the time with new bands that they've been listening to from, it's majority Australia, but some overseas as well. And the Australian ones are always like quite smaller DIY emo bands that sometimes I haven't heard of, out of like Newcastle or Sydney, Mullumbimby, stuff like that. And I just really love Garage Sale, so I always scour that playlist because I know that they would be super tapped into like that, those scenes and stuff when they tour, and I just love it. So that's how I stumbled across that band. Great band, have been getting into them over the past week or so. Before that one was Magazine with Definitive Gaze. I have to look at the time when I talk about Magazine. This one dropped on their debut album, and I don't know, I think it's my favorite Magazine album. I'm a huge like album cover person, and it's my favorite album cover of theirs. I know that you're not supposed to judge a book by its cover, but I do. I apologize. Yeah, Real Life, which came out in 1978. And I don't know, I really like the unpredictable like vocal style and also synth style. Like the synths are super busy. They're not in the background at all. They're super in your face. But yeah, I read that the single for that one, which was recorded like, it was re-recorded, so it was in a different format, shot by both sides. It was recorded in a different format on the album. It previously dropped as a single, and they sound different, but it was originally from like a riff or something that Devoto had wrote from Buzzcocks, and then it later appeared on Buzzcocks' song Lipstick, but then was also a part of Shot by Both Sides, because they were obviously, those two bands are quite entangled with members and members of Magazine, managing members of Buzzcocks, all different jumbled up. But I read that and I was like, oh, that's interesting. I wonder if that played any part in them re-recording it, if it was inspo from Buzzcocks, but then Buzzcocks still used it. Anyway, thought tangent. Before that one was Naoki Soul with After Dark, cover of Doggy Heaven, which dropped on House Keys 2 compilation. But thank you so much, dear listener, for listening in. If you just tuned in, hanging out with me, Jordan, on Sonic Alien, and we have an interview coming up in about 20-ish minutes time. I was privileged, lucky enough to chat with Nick Albrook of Pond, and we had a chat about their 11th studio album, 11th is crazy, album coming out this Friday, Terrestrials, and their upcoming gig in Mansion Brisbane this Saturday, playing Against the Grain. I love these. I haven't fully listened to the album, obviously it hasn't come out, but I love the singles. Like, I think it's maybe my favorite couple of Pond songs in a while, and I love Pond. But what do we talk about? We talked about the different themes in the album, the guiding sonic light of the album, which was Goths at the Pub, which is quite different from what you would expect from Pond. We talked about touring. We had a lengthy discussion about going running on tour as well, and recording in Mullumbimby. All of that coming up at 7 a.m. We're going to head into some more music though. Spiteful by Gush. They're a band, again, bit of a more emo band out of now Melbourne. When I was in Melbourne a couple times ago, I had interviewed them on Sonic Alien, and so I said to Louis, like, hey, I'm going to be in Melbourne, like, if you want to catch up or if you have a gig that I could catch you at, love you guys. And I saw them play acoustic, like, just Louis at the old bar, and it was so different to their usual sound. So I still am yet to see Gush, apart from just an acoustic version, but it was really good. And I had never been to Old Bar before. It was a very, like, formative Melbourne experience, running between Old Bar and then, oh, what's the one up the end? Anyway, all these different venues in Fitzroy and Collingwood, and it was a great time. But I'll leave you with Gush with Spiteful. You're hanging out with me, Jordan, on Sonic Alien 4ZZZ.

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Divers with Blue Paint. That one is their latest release on their debut album, Odd Dog in the Capital. And I've been obsessed with this album since it came out, really. It came out a couple weeks back now. And I don't know, sometimes I'm a very, if you listen into Sonic Alien, dear listener, you know that I am quite an obsessive listener. If I find a song that, I don't know, just scratches an itch in my brain, I will listen to it on repeat for like weeks or months. And it's kind of a curse because then I don't even listen to much new music in the span of like, well, I do, but I just get really attached to this one song. And this album, I have been getting attached to like each different song. And my recent obsession is Blue Paint off of it. I stumbled across them, obviously it's their debut, and I was listening through it and I was like, this is so good. Like, how have I never stumbled across them before? Blah, blah, blah. Looked at my phone and they were on Femme Fatale later that day, which is crazy. It's my favorite thing about community radio is someone will always put you onto something, and if you haven't stumbled across something yet, you will bound to find it one way or another, because community radio just platforms music all the time. But yeah, love Femme Fatale, 1 to 3 p.m. on a Monday with Olive and Aisha. Before that one was Gush with Spiteful. And yeah, I went on a little tangent about seeing them acoustic stripped back. So if now that you have a reference point for the sound of them, it was such a weird time. But it was one of those ones that like held up super well acoustically and just with one member, which I feel like would be quite hard to do for emo music. I'm not sure. Maybe you can fight me on the text line. Speaking of, text in 0420-626-733. If you have any thoughts, feelings, queries, opinions, whatever's rolling around in your brain, I'm going to be here until 9 a.m. Have an interview coming up in about 10 minutes' time with Nick Albrook of Pond. Had a chat about their 11th album, Terrestrials, which is coming out this Friday, and playing Mandarin Brisbane this Saturday as well. Very, very excited. I don't know. I love Pond, and to see them the day after the album comes out, very exciting times. And I love this run of singles for this album. So even just keen to sit in the studio and hear, you know, these songs. But we're going to head into some more music, of course. Another local release, Valve with Silent Witness. This has been on rotation quite a bit on Sonic Alien and also the 4ZZZ, but it's just great. It's just a great song, great local song. So I'll leave you with this one. You're listening to 4ZZZ, Sonic Alien, hanging out with me, Jordan. 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

Cody with Landscaper. Oh, I love Cody. Never disappoints. That one is latest single. Yeah. Announced yesterday playing Big Sound, which is awesome and amazing. I love Cody. I would highly recommend, if you are not wearing headphones, to go back and listen to that song in headphones, because there are so many wacky panned things. And I was, if you can imagine me sitting here, I know that radio is an auditory platform, but just like with my eyes closed and really tuning into what is happening in my headphones, so much going on. I've been listening to that one a little bit on repeat. Again, last bracket, I said that I'm an on-repeat listener. I've been listening to that one on repeat, and it is a 2 minutes 50 song. Cody does have a way of making like quite short songs feel very like full and complete and a little bit like a journey, which I think would be quite hard. The last single, Hello, I was told it sounds like you're going on a run or you're racing or something, and it makes you want to like get up and just sprint. And yeah, Cody's songs definitely have that kind of tempo to them. And before that one, in that local bracket, was Valve with Silent Witness. But it is nearing 7 a.m. It is 6:58 a.m. which means it's time for my interview with Pond. Yeah, I was lucky enough to chat with Nick Albrook of Pond about their 11th album that is officially coming out this Friday. Yeah, great singles for the upcoming album, so I'm super excited. We spoke a lot about, you know, the different themes that are throughout the album, such as like dealing with the duality of humanity, but then also having fun recording, the wackiness behind the recording, their guiding sonic light of like goths at the pub that inform the album a lot, which obviously, if you know Pond, quite like psychedelic, almost Australian rock, is it's funny that their album guiding light would be gothic or like emo or something, but I don't know, you can hear it a little bit. Anyways, we're gonna head into their song Two Hands, which is their second single for their upcoming album, and then on the other side of this one will be my chat with Nick. So yeah, enjoy. 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

0: You're listening to 4ZZZ Radio 102.1 FM, and I'm joined by Nick Albrook of Pond, who are releasing their 11th album, Terrestrials, on June 19th and playing Against the Grain Festival on June 20th in Meandering Brisbane. Thank you so much for taking the time to chat. I really appreciate it.
1: Such a pleasure. Thanks for having me.
0: Of course. I wanted to dive in with the bigger emotional world of Terrestrials because you guys have always written from a very like identity, place, power driven space, but this album feels very connected to the duality of being human and the contradiction of being human. So there's love and nurturing, but there's also destruction and a capacity for destruction. Two Hands discusses the destruction of a sacred First Nations site, while Terrestrials looks at people being like very strange creatures. What drew you to that duality of humanity when writing the record?
1: I guess we're just surrounded by it. Hey, it's the water we swim in. The reason I've written songs the whole time is sort of an excavation of your own identity and a mirror to your own feelings, and these very opaque kind of sort of subterranean undercurrents that can be quite hard to make sense of. I've had people sort of express a bit of, you know, dismay that I'm still, you know, like, oh, here goes Nick again writing about Perth, which is fine. But for me, it's sort of Western Australia and the project of finding an identity as a white Australian, the colonial project, and how much pain and suffering and confusion it's brought. Like, I'll probably, me and a lot of other people will probably keep kind of having to dig down into that until we as a society find a way of looking at it a little bit, or of sort of finding a place ourselves instead of reaching for these kind of absurd things like, you know, a public holiday for the king's birthday, or like, and reconcile what our ancestors have done, and then move forward into some sort of pride and belonging and community. And yeah, so I guess until anything is done on a whole and we can do that, then I'll probably just keep writing about identity and place and power and stuff like that, because it's never resolved and it's always on my mind.
0: Absolutely. I mean, you were saying that like people, the dismay of like, oh, Nick, why do you keep writing about these things? And to me, it's like over your albums, there's obviously political content in a lot of them, but it's very reactive to things that are around you. So if they keep popping up and if issues keep not being resolved, it's a natural thing to keep contending with them in your writing and keep shedding light to them. Absolutely. I want to shift to, because I think there's another thing that I notice in your music is sitting in like heavy places, is there's always still fun around when you guys are actually writing the songs together, like instrumentation and the wackiness and joy that comes from like just it being super collaborative with you guys writing. So Stung, which was your 10th album, was shorthand I read for like staying passionate and keeping wonder alive, even when the world feels kind of difficult or disconnected. So with Terrestrials, even in that heavy space, how did that sense of play or like weirdness or wackiness come out when you guys are writing?
1: I think it's a bit more angry. I think Terrestrials is a bit angrier, and we were kind of loving it. Really, it felt good. It felt good just to be like, there was a lot of pent up energy that we wanted to get out with tempo. And yeah, like collaborating and playing songs with the other guys is, it's just the best, man. It's like, I suppose that's the wider context of the whole thing, is that you can write like all these narratives and all these reflections on things, but in the end, like, the anathema to that is in the actual medium and the act of making music and making art together with your mate. And maybe that's the, if they, because, you know, I've always assumed there's no like moral, there's no end point, there's no conclusion thesis statement writing up the whole thing at the end, but maybe it's just that collaboration and sharing art and feeling.
0: Yeah, completely. And I mean, you guys have been a band for like such a long time that I guess collaboration and community and connection comes into it a lot. You mentioned it sounding angrier, and I'm not sure if this was some weird rabbit hole on the album that I found, but I read that the brief was no fuzz pedals, no ballads, and no Pink Floyd shit. And then this phrase, this phrase like goths at the pub being like the guiding light, 80s post-punk. I feel like I can see that come through. But I also read that you guys tend to have like a big stylistic light. And then once it's passed through band members' hands, it just becomes like, it sounds like Pond. Like sometimes the stylistic idea can kind of be disheveled away. What did that brief unlock for Terrestrials? And how did the songs start shifting once they're in different hands?
1: Man, it's pretty funny. Like we are such a bunch of clowns, and we just, it's a wonder. It's a miracle that we managed to make any sort of like vaguely serious music. In the end, arguably, you know, allegedly serious. But I don't know, like from my memory, and it could be all scrambled, I remember like we're on tour and Joe started playing this chord progression in sound check, and Gum started going, I, and doing like a real, you know, Bauhaus thing over the top. And we thought it was all hilarious. And then we were just like, oh, just like the idiots we are, being like, man, that should be like, that should be the next album. Just like, oh, goth, just real goths, like full Sisters of Mercy voice. But then the more you talk about it, it's got to be like, yeah, but goths, you know, goths at the pub though. Because like, how good's the pub? Yeah, no, goths love the pub. What are you talking about? Yeah, okay, so that's the album, Goths at the Pub. Because we were really into like Ice House, the Oils and Dingoes and Coloured Balls and stuff. And that sort of like, I mean, it's all in the same era. It's all in the 80s. It's all got similar sort of heavily chorused, high treble guitar tones. I guess we just wanted to embrace the goth while not sort of cosplaying another culture other than being sandgropers.
0: What's funny about that is like 16-year-old me was super like into emo, Bauhaus, like all those like kind of bands. And then I started getting into Australian music with Pond as well.
1: Oh, so no shit.
0: It's a weird like bridge of two very different worlds from years ago, but I love it.
1: Man, that's spooky.
0: It's just weird, weird times. You're listening to Sonic Alien on 4ZZZ 102.1 FM, and that was the first part of my chat with Nick Albrook of Pond. Yeah, talking about their album, Terrestrials, that's going to be out this Friday, and playing the Engine Brisbane this Saturday as well for Against the Grain Festival. I'm going to leave you with Through the Heather, which is their latest single for the upcoming album. My favourite song from the upcoming album. It's such a banger of a song. On the other side of this one will be the second part of my interview with Nick, though, so stick around. But yeah, you're hanging out with me, Jordan, on Sonic Alien 4ZZZ. Enjoy.

0: You're on 4ZZZ 102.1 FM. My name is Jordan. The program is Sonic Alien, and that was Through the Heather by Pond. If you just tuned in, this is the second part of my interview with Nick Albrook of Pond, talking about their album Terrestrials, which is out this Friday. Super, super keen to see the new album live on Saturday as well. That one's my favorite off of the album, and I don't know if you could top that. That's just such a good song. The guitar is awesome. I don't know. Loving it. But this is the second part of my interview, so enjoy and give it a listen. Yeah. That you recorded at No Wave in Mullumbimby with Julian Abbott for some of these tracks. Pond's history feels very obviously tied to Fremantle. All of your records, or a bunch of them, have been recorded there. So what was it like being in a more secluded environment in like New South Wales compared to being sort of at home recording this one?
1: It was cool. It was wetter, greener, more leeches. That part of the world is just wild, isn't it? It's like Jurassic Park. It's paradise. So cool. Now, a big thing was, I mean, it was fun. It felt like a real, but the reason for doing that is because we wanted to record the album live or as close to as was, you know, reasonable. I think we've made that mistake before, or maybe I have with my solo, with a solo record or something, where you're like, yeah, let's do it live. And then you try and record it. And then you go on tour, and by the end of the tour, you're like a million times better at the song than when you recorded it. So we tried to do it like in the middle of tour. So we were doing this like East Coast run, playing a couple of songs, and then like right in the middle of it, we just took a few days off to record, which is really good because like, yeah, it makes a big difference. Like you're pretty good at playing the songs when you're doing them on tour. So that was really awesome. And it felt very holiday-y because we're in like a place that, you know, a part of the world that is just very like holiday coded. All of us to, you know, it's so, all of us staying in a big house and going to this place together in the same van, like the Scooby van, like trundling down the road in Mullumbimby. And the Babe Rainbow guys were around heaps. We're like, I don't know if these guys are very goth. Let's just let them hang out. They're real nice. Are they gonna affect the album?
0: That's the way to do it though. I feel like recording in maybe a more, I don't know, like I don't think industrial is the word, but like recording studio environment, maybe in a city, can just not be as freeing as like Mullumbimby.
1: Oh mate. There was a stream across the road, like a path from the studio that was just like, I wish I could show you a photo right now, but it was like Fern Gully. It was like vines and moss and these big like flowers, and you could swim. It was fresh, like you could swim in it. And we would literally do that every, like in between takes. You could just run across the road, jump in this fresh, cool, like, stream, and then run back and towel yourself off and be back in the recording room. Like, awesome, man. It's a great place to record. So it was very, very good. It's the way to do it. You're right. And we haven't really, I think the last time we fully did, like, a summer camp vibes record was Beard Wives Denim, which is, like, I don't know.
0: Is that the farmhouse?
1: Yeah. It was like our fourth record or something like that.
0: My last quick question before I let you go is, I know that running, you go running a lot, and I'm also a runner, and spoke about the spaces where you can exist in music, where your mind sort of shuts off, and you compared it to performance. You're going to be playing Rhiannon in Brisbane Against the Grain the day after the album releases. So what are you excited for to be here playing the songs?
1: Oh, mate, everywhere I go, I get excited about where I'm going to run. Last time I went for a big one, Mount Cooter? Cootha?
0: Cootha, Mount Cootha.
1: Mm.
0: Yeah.
1: Which was amazing. It was such a nice, such an incredible place to run. Speaking of Jurassic Park vibes. So, yeah, I'll do that. You know, Brizzy's awesome. It's a sick place. And, yeah, it sounds like an amazing, it's like a pretty amazing lineup.
0: Oh, it's crazy. I'm so excited. I'm so excited, and I'm so excited to binge listen to the album on Friday and then go and see you guys on the Saturday. So thank you so much.
1: Man, thank you. Oh, it's such a pleasure to hear a fellow goth Jog Dog is enjoying our shit.
2: I'm the 400.

0: Sweet Boy, with twice as many stars. That one dropped at the start of this year on their EP. What was it called? I can't actually remember what it was called. But yeah, there are artists from Meanjin Brisbane that relocated to Nam Melbourne at the start of this year as well. And I just like that song because it feels very, like, it holds you almost. It's quite stripped back. And I think there's, like, kind of droning. They're kind of a little bit buried, but, like, strings in the background of that one. It's the last one on the EP. It feels like a nice way to send you out of the EP. Before that one was Maruja with Resisting Resistance, which is a funny little name, but they are a band out of Manchester, originally formed in 2014. They have a couple different EPs out. Their debut album only released last year, which is crazy that they kind of formed like so long ago, and I think their debut EP was like 2022 or something as well. So they'd been a band a really long time before actually releasing any music. But that one dropped on their 2024 EP, Colina's Wall, and there's this single that the EPs are super like raw. I think they have a raw quality. But the EP before that one, Nokiara, has this song called The Tinker that is just spectacular. They have a way of having these like really sprawling songs where the sax is kind of like the anchoring voice or anchoring force throughout the song, and they're a bit long on the longer side, but I just love them. They do have vocals in some of their songs, but my favorite ones are the more instrumental ones that kind of just like carry you with the saxophone. I don't know, it feels super epic, but I was really excited to play that one on the show. Yeah, you're listening to Sonic Alien. My name's Jordan, hanging out. It is 7:33 a.m. and at the top of that bracket was Armlock with Strobe. That one's their latest single, dropped a couple months back now. I think that they dropped it. It was one of those ones where they dropped it just like kind of out of the blue. I remember waking up and going, oh, Armlock have a song out. I have seen them so many times in so many different formats. I saw them at the 4ZZZ in the 4ZZZ car park, which is crazy to see Armlock in that sort of setup. It was during Big Sound, and then I saw them at Tomcat as well later that week, but it was like the last night of Big Sound, and I think I was standing in the corner at Tomcat so tired, and I was like, I need to go home. And then I recently saw them open for MoMA, and I didn't realize actually that I knew all the words to Armlock songs. You know when you casually listen to something and then you're like, wait, I know actually every single song that you've ever put out because I just listen to you casually all the time. But they are one of my favorite Australian bands. They're crazy. Recorded and live, it holds so well. And yeah, one of my favorite bands to see in so many different formats, I guess, as well. And at the top of that bracket was my interview with Nick Albrook of Pond. Yeah, for their album, their 11th album, which is kind of crazy. Terrestrials coming out this Friday, and then also playing Meanjin Brisbane this Saturday for Against the Grain Festival. But yeah, if you just tuned in, my name is Jordan. You're going to be hanging out with me until 9 a.m. on your 4ZZZ airwaves. So happy to be in the studio and be playing some music. I love coming on the airwaves. 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It pays for the lights to stay on in here, for the bills, essentially. 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So you know that when you're supporting the station, you're putting your money into community and you're putting your money into passion. And I think things, alternative perspectives, voices that you don't hear anywhere else, really, it's a really special space. So if you so have the means, please do consider subscribing and supporting the station. But we're going to head into a segment that I like to call Record Roundup, which is where I go into the music library at 5 a.m. in the morning and I pick out a record that, I don't know, just jumps out at me. This morning, this one definitely did jump out at me. Actually, I was really excited to play it, and I picked out a couple, and it just stuck with me, and I wanted to give it a spin. But I guess the sentiment of Record Roundup goes back to when I first came into the station, and I fell in love with the building, which is a weird thing to say, and I wanted to live in the record library. I wanted to, like, somehow put all the music in there, in my brain, and in my soul. So I was like, I need to, when I go to 102.1 FM live today, I need to play a record or something and force myself to dig around that beautiful, beautiful space. So I'll come over the top of this one and tell you a little bit about what it is. In the meantime, enjoy.
1: 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Record Roundup. Round up your records.

This is Sinead O'Connor, Jump in the River, which is on I Do Not Want What I Haven't Got, not the version that was originally released on Married to the Mob soundtrack, which came out 2 years prior in 1988. This version came out in 1990, and 4ZZZ records always have some stuff written on them, sprawled across them. So this one says, "Don't steal," in bold writing. And then underneath, very, very, very small, like they almost got self-conscious, it says, "Or I'll cry." But yeah, I love this record. This one, I've been inspecting the cover a little bit, is a sample record, not for sale, which is kind of crazy. You find treasures in the 4ZZZ record library. But yeah, a little bit about this track is this one is Sinead's second album, but it originally appeared on Married to the Mob soundtrack, which dropped 2 years prior. And then it was released as a single that same year. But this one actually, it was closed, the record Married to the Mob was closed by Brian Eno's track, You Don't Miss Your Water. And this one, Sinead plays the actually like very chunky, overdriven guitar, but the bass was Andy Rourke of The Smiths, which is crazy when I found that out. But yeah, this song, this one is a bit different, actually heard on the album I Do Not Want What I Haven't Got. So I'll leave you with this one. Enjoy.

You're on 4ZZZ 102.1 FM, and that was Julia Jacqueline's newest release, dropped yesterday, Get Away From Me, I Think I'll Love You Soon, came with the announcement of her upcoming fourth album, The Gem. I cried. I actually did cry. I'm not going to hide it. I am a huge Julia Jacqueline fan. I have been obsessed with her side project band as well, Fantastic Furniture, and I saw them recently when they were last here. They played, actually the time before they were last year, they played The Bright Side, and I got to hug Julia Jacqueline. Actually, it was the highlight of my life, and I will never get over it. But I'm so excited for this new album because, I don't know, Julia Jacqueline just has such a way of forming a song that is perfect, both in instrumentals and lyrics as well. And I wanted to read a little bit about what she was saying about this upcoming album and what this song was about. She said, this one in particular was, I want to be loved and I also want to be free. The tension between those two things has been the central question of my life. I was like, oh my gosh. I don't know. I feel like I definitely relate with that. And then the actual album name, The Gem, through reading about it, I think there's it comes into the album in a lot of different ways. So Julia Jacqueline grew up in Sydney, moved to Melbourne in 2017, and she said that she didn't know anyone in Melbourne, and she, I don't know, was trying to find her way, trying to find some friends, trying to make the city feel like her home. And so she went to the pub, The Gem, a lot, which, if you know that pub, dear listener, I love that pub. I was like, did not know that Julia Jacqueline was so, I don't know, tied to that place. But she said that she would record. She had like an old sort of drinking buddy, Robert Miranos, who is the owner of Rat Shack Studios, and the recording studio is above The Gem. So she actually recorded the album above The Gem as well, which is crazy. So when they were recording the album, like obviously The Gem is quite, you know, you have bands playing downstairs, there's like a tattoo studio next door, there's a hairdressing studio next door, there's a bunch of different things happening. So they had to be quite quiet, and there were times where they would just need a break and go downstairs and watch a band play and then go back upstairs. And they had actually, when they wanted to test out some of the material, they just went downstairs and played them at The Gem, which is crazy. I was like, oh my gosh, if I had known that, you would have seen me camping out at the Gem. Oh my goodness. But yeah, said that it also felt like, so the other aspect of the album is that it felt like a gem to make, because they thought that they'd smash out the recording in 2 weeks, actually took a year of tinkering to get it feeling like it was right. So The Gem became like a metaphor for the whole process, because it felt like they were constantly digging for something, trying to like trust that there was a gem sort of in the darkness. They were going to get there. There was going to be excavation, reinvention, trusting your instincts, everything like that. And they actually got all matching tattoos in the shape of an opal, which is her favorite gemstone. Oh, I love Julia Jacqueline, and I'm so excited for that album to come out. Yep, September 25th, sorry, very excited. Before that one was Wishy with Lovesick. Newest one from them came with the announcement of their upcoming second album. They're from Indianapolis. Their debut album released through Windspear record label, which is an amazing shoegaze record label. I've spoken about them before. Swap Meet, who you may be familiar with, they were their first international signing through Windspear record label. I'm not sure which label they're bringing this one out through, but yeah, it came with the announcement of their second album, Nature's Pill, which is out 2nd of October. They said that they were trying to recall the more like pop-leaning era of The Cure, and that it is about yearning and stupid love, which I love. Hey. Links into the name Lovesick. And at the top of that bracket was These Guy with Driving Through Town on a Crisp Winter's Morning. They're playing Lunch Fest on the 27th, I do believe, next weekend at Season 3. Stacked lineup. If you don't have anything on, you should consider going along. We're going to do a cheeky live read in the meantime. So I'm going to put some music underneath. Inconstance. Inconstance invites you to their EP launch on June 20th at PFR Lounge to see their Live Every

0: everything EP performed in its entirety, including hidden transition tracks. Joining them will be Loitering, playing their first show, and Atlas and the Attic. A massive thanks for all the support from Inconstance and a proud 4ZZZ subscriber artist. And that is it for our live read. Awesome. We're going to head into a track, Unfazed by Say True God. It got announced yesterday that they're playing Big Sound. Very, very keen for it. This is Unfazed. I do think a little bit of a language warning. If that's not your thing, listen back in a couple minutes time. But yeah, enjoy. This is Say True God. You're hanging out with me, Jordan, on Sonic Alien 4ZZZ.
1: Yeah. Yeah. Yeah.
2: He's killing it.
1: Yeah. Aye, look.

0: They hear what I heard. Show love to my face. Trust me, I'm on phase. But none of these days on my mother's vessel day.
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2: Good morning, this is Liv and Annaba with your 8am Zedlines. In local news, the Queensland Government has announced plans to develop a plot of land in the northern Brisbane suburb of Banyo, promising over 450 homes and an aged care facility. The development is part of the government's land activation program, intended to sell off underutilised state-owned land. Since the program was launched in February, more than 21 hectares of land have been released to the market. The program includes a use-it-or-house-it policy, which forces public departments to release their underutilised state land for private development. Early work and community consultation on the Banyo site will begin in the coming months, with construction set to commence early next year.
3: Environmentalists and recreational fishers are demanding an end to the trial of a 1.6-kilometre-long fishing net in the Great Barrier Reef World Heritage Area. Tunnel nets were being trialled by the government for the fisheries industry as an alternative to controversial gill net fishing that will be banned in June 2027. However, these nets are negatively impacting all marine species and do not discriminate against target and non-target species. Recreational fisher Chris Burgess, who has fished the waters off Bowen for 5 years, said, "We know that in one trial, 25% of fish were observed dead." Primary Industries Minister Tony Perrett said several fishing methods were being trialled under the program, which was funded until 2030, and the plan was to continue with a second trial.
2: In national news, Australian Federal Police have begun an inquiry into allegations of sexual assault made by Australian flotilla activists against Israeli defence personnel. The allegations were made by members of a group of activists that were detained after attempting to reach Gaza on a humanitarian flotilla last month. Following a, quote, emotionally charged meeting with Foreign Minister Penny Wong yesterday, the activists said they had received assurance the AFP would undertake an independent investigation into their claims. The Global Samud Flotilla has also lodged a submission with the International Criminal Court, alleging Israeli forces breached international law by committing war crimes and crimes against humanity. An Israeli spokesperson has rejected the claims and rejected any presence of credible evidence.
3: Marine biologists have pushed back against the potential shark call, saying it would not reduce the risks of attack following a non-fatal shark attack at an eastern Sydney beach on Saturday. Debate has reignited on how to make New South Wales beaches safer again. The state government has said it will not cull protected migratory great white sharks, but it has not ruled out culling bull sharks. However, marine biologists are opposing culls, saying they would not work because some species follow migratory patterns, making it ineffective to reduce local populations. And the changing behaviour of sharks is often due to climate change. Instead, marine biologists are suggesting expanding surveillance and tagging programs and more public education to increase shark safety.
2: In international news, 4 people have been killed in central Kyiv following a Russian airstrike on the Pershk Lavra Monastery. The monastery, which is UNESCO heritage listed, caught fire in what was the heaviest Russian air attack on the Ukrainian capital in 2 weeks, according to authorities. Russia has denied striking the monastery and said it had been damaged by a US-made Patriot air defense missile. Drones and missiles also struck several high-rise apartment buildings and damaged electricity lines, leaving some 140,000 residents without power. The strikes come ahead of the G7 summit meeting in France this week.
3: For your weather today, Brisbane is sunny with a few showers forecasted throughout the day. It's currently 16 degrees with an expected maximum of 22. The UV index is predicted to reach 4, which is in the moderate band. That's all your news for 8am. We'll be back at 9am with more. 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

You're on 4ZZZ 102.1 FM, and that was Feeble Little Horse with Dior. That one dropped on their latest album, Bit Not, which was a bit of a surprise release from them. There wasn't much, like, there wasn't really any actual singles that were sprinkled around. They kind of just dropped an album. Respect. I love Feeble Little Horse, one of my favorite songs off of that album too. And before that one was Exit Guide, local release with Violet Grey. And thank you so much, Russ, for texting in. You illuminated my morning. But yeah, you're hanging out with me, Jordan, on Sonic Alien 4ZZZ. We're going to jump into another track, Phoebe Go with Stupid, because on the other side of this one, I'll be actually on the phone with Phoebe chatting about the run of Australian solo shows that she's been doing recently. I think Sold Out Australian tour, playing some new material, taking some time with some new stuff, testing it out live, which I love. So I'm very excited to chat with her on the phone. On the other side of this one dropped on 2024 debut album Marmalade. So I'll leave you with this one. And on the other side, I'll be joined by Phoebe. So stick around, hanging out with me, Jordan, on 4ZZZ.

0: You're listening to 4ZZZ 102.1 FM, and that was Stupid by Phoebe Go. I'm actually joined on the phone line by Phoebe. Thank you so much for joining me. I really appreciate it.
1: Hey, thank you for having me. So nice.
0: Of course. I'm so excited to chat with you because I'm very, very excited for you to be in Bianchi in Brisbane playing Junk Bar this Friday. You're going on an Australian solo tour, and it has sold out, I do believe. Is that right?
1: Yeah, I think... All but a couple of the shows have sold out, which is amazing. Yeah, it's been really special. I'm three quarters through it now, so there's three shows to go this weekend, and I can't wait to go up north, a bit warmer, you know.
0: Yeah, for sure. We were talking off air just before about the cold. I want to start with, because when you announced these run of shows, you said, "I've got some new songs and I want to take my time with it," which I really love that sentiment. With Marmalade, your debut that dropped in 2024, you spoke a lot about like relinquishing control and letting the songs sort of reveal themselves to you. So over the writing period of these songs, what did it look like you actually, I guess, taking your time with it? And was there any way that they revealed themselves to you?
1: Yeah, oh man, totally. Like, I took a little bit of a different approach, actually, for the new album, which isn't out yet, but which I'm going to be, you know, trying out at these shows on this tour. The process was, like, really old school, both on the writing side and the recording side. You know, it's always been lyric-driven songwriting for me, so... I'm always pulling from my life and how I feel and, you know, like that sort of inherent human struggle and going in a bit messy and broken and curious and just writing it. And so I recorded the album live to reflect that realness, and that was a really fun, crazy process. I think it really, you know, was like life-affirming for me and really reminded me of like what music's about to me and why I do it and all the goodness in it. So I'm super excited to play the new songs live. And hearing them, you know, in the mix of the old album Marmalade and even the previous EP Player, it just feels, you know, it feels really like one world, and so nicely playing solo to just, you know, sit on stage on my own. And most of the shows have been seated, or at least like standing and seated, which is a really different tone to, like, it's a different format to how I've played before. And it's so cool and so fun, and the connection in the room is really nice, and yeah, it's just fun to play the new songs, I think.
0: Yeah, for sure. Gigs like that where people are, it's a bit more like intimate or something, where everyone's sitting on
1: super,
0: the floor.
1: Yeah, super intimate.
0: It's so special. They live in my brain in like a different gig memory. I feel like everyone is, it's so community oriented. Oh, I love that. I also love that you said that it's the upcoming album's live, because I feel like then seeing you solo with the very early versions of the songs live is even more special. Sort of continuing talking about the tour, is we're the second last stop on your tour, which I feel like then you've had a chance to, you know, be with these shows for a little bit now. And I think obviously what makes this run of shows so special is it's an early glimpse into songs that maybe, you know, haven't been released yet, maybe haven't found their final form yet. So what's it been like carrying these new songs around the country and introducing them to audiences before they're released?
1: Oh, it's been so special, really. Like, I've been really overwhelmed with, I mean, firstly, just people buying tickets to the shows is really, it's really awesome for me. And like, yeah, it makes me feel, sort of like reassured about the whole thing. And, so I think, the playing the new songs really has felt, exciting. Like, I'm just super, super excited to get them out. But also it's been nice to just hear which ones people connect with, and, you know, playing different ones each night on the tour has been really fun too. I think it's really like something I would love to do again, the solo tour. And and to do it off cycle between albums feels really cool. I'm just learning a lot when I'm singing on stage and really actually enjoying myself. And then, of course, like, between the songs, I just get to talk, you know, absolute smack, which is really fun. And just have a nice time with the crowd.
0: Oh, that's amazing. And I guess seeing the songs sit in between Marmalade tracks as well, bit of older tracks thrown in there. Oh, that's so special. Yeah. I also wanted to ask, I mean, something I love about your songwriting is how comfortable you are sitting inside contradiction, whether it was like Marmalade, 7-Up, often sitting with like heartbreak and joy and grief all existing in the same song. Marmalade was very rooted in honesty, vulnerability, finding the courage to be yourself. As these new songs have come up and emerged, have you found any like anything that you thematically or emotionally keep returning back to, or something that feels like a guiding light for this one?
1: Yeah, well, I think honestly, I think like my childhood is and like my early childhood just keeps surfacing in my new songs. And you know, whether I like it or not, I'm like kind of just finding myself like haunted, but in a good way, by like my like really deep core memories as a kid. And and it just keeps like certain scenes and feelings keep emerging into, you know, my life now and where things are at now. And it's actually honestly so lovely to remember those things and like through the writing process, I would have one of these feelings or memories and I would just like dig deeper and try and remember the specifics. And it was such a cool therapeutic thing to do. And something that I don't think like I would have otherwise done. And it's just been really, special to go back there, I suppose, in like a safe way and just have fun with it and take my time with it, like I said earlier, yeah.
0: Oh, it's amazing. Like sitting, I guess, excavating into like sitting with yourself more, or like going into yourself deeper and reconnecting with, I guess, past memories, older childhood memories. That's so amazing. And I guess that haunting quality that you said before, I'm just so excited now. Oh, that's great.
1: Yeah, you know that like nostalgic thing? It's like it's really good, but also bad at the same time. And I think that's really like it. That hits a nerve for me. You know, when you speak about like that contradiction, or like how that's just so a part of life, and that's really what like gets me going in songwriting, and what I connect to, I think, in other songs too. When I'm listening to music, is you know, just that complexity of any emotion, and that nostalgic thing for these new songs on the new album has really definitely played a part in the record thematically,
0: absolutely. And I feel like nostalgia is one of those things, like you said, that has a lot of contradictions. Like, you look back fondly, but it's also like, I don't know if this comes into it, but like grieving past selves or past identities almost too. Oh, yeah. So excited. Oh, if you just tuned in, dear listener, I'm chatting on the phone with Phoebe Goh for the run of solo shows, Australian solo shows, playing Junk Bar this Friday. Very, very excited. I wanted to talk as well about maybe the sound of these new songs, because with Marmalade, you and Simon Lamb spoke a lot about stripping them back or treating it with a very like minimalist exercise mindset. And I mean, you said before that these ones were recorded live, so was that, did you have any like continued philosophy of the actual sound into these recorded, these new recordings, and what you wanted, like maybe different textures or ways of the music breathing to sound like?
1: Yeah, totally. I mean, the biggest difference between the new album and Marmalade is that we recorded it, basically, like, we recorded it to tape. So it's an analog format, which means sonically, like, it does just sound a little different and definitely more textural. And you can hear a bit more of the room and you know, the moment. But the biggest things for me, and, like, the important thing for me was just that I could, you know, that I could play, and with the band we could play, you know, to our own time and without click and without, you know, a lot of scrutiny after the recording, you know, on comping and editing endlessly and stuff like that. I just wanted to really, like, capture the song as it was played And that's what we did. So we would play the song, you know, 3 or 4 times, and we would just choose a take. And the album's being mixed now by Simon, and we were just in the studio the other day and talking about how good it feels to just to record and just not look at a computer for a whole day and then for a whole week. But yeah, it made the process a lot faster. But I think it really does like exist in that same Phoebe-Go world in terms of its minimalism and its like texture, but it's probably just a little bit even further into that. You know, we had to take a leap to find a bit of courage to do it that way, and I'm so glad we did because I love it. Yeah.
0: Oh, yay. And I guess, like, not playing with a click or something and recording live, what I like about it is that you get these little imperfections that just feel like very, like you're seeing a band actually live when you listen to it. Totally. Like, seeing the idiosyncrasies of when you speed up, slow down, different things that just aren't, I guess, like, computerized or have this, like, mechanical mindset applied. Oh, love it.
1: There's just... it's so fun to do, and I wanted that to lead the decision. Like, I tried it out first and I was like, yeah, this is sick, this feels so right. And even though it was a little bit scarier because it means you can't make too many mistakes, it just felt so vital to me and important, I guess, like, even especially in the larger context of like where the world's at and where I'm feeling, you know, frustrated or whatever. Like, I was just like, yeah, this feels right. And like you say, the imperfections are really fun and playful, and I enjoy those. So yeah, I think it was the right move.
0: It definitely like fits very well with your sound and your style of music too. It makes me even more excited to get the album. My last question for you before I let you go is that I'm just like, I'm very excited to see you at Drunk Bar this weekend, and I was wondering,
1: thanks. I didn't know you were coming.
0: Oh,
1: great.
0: Of course, I'm very, very excited. Great. I was wondering if there was like any little stories from the tour so far, like any particular moments, maybe reactions from the crowd or stories that you just felt really special on this tour run you wanted to share.
1: Oh, for sure. I think really, like, I mean, when I'm thinking about it now, the first thing that comes to mind is this. How I felt during the first show and the relief that I felt knowing that, like, you know, people were okay with just listening to something so raw and something so honest, because I knew in my, like, in my intuition that I wanted to do this tour solo, and but on paper, like, it's a bit weird as well. And it's a bit different, and I really just like fell in love with the crowd on that first night because I felt so much relief, and I felt so held by them for them to support this thing that was, you know, a bit different and a bit honest, and I just remember like packing up my stuff that night and lying in bed and just staring at the ceiling, being like, oh. People are good, you know. Like, people are so good, and just that was a really nice reminder for me moving forward and into the tour that, you know, it's all good. It's all good. Just be yourself. It's all good.
0: That's such a great like nerves squasher. That was the first.
1: Yeah, total nerves squasher.
0: That was the first one, and I guess there's like multiple points of vulnerability with something like that. Like, it's a bit different. You're doing it solo and the songs aren't like fully released yet. There's a lot of points of vulnerability, so that's so special that it was like such a community, I guess, love-filled space. But thank you so much for taking the time to chat, Phoebe. I really appreciate it. Thank you so much for jumping on the airwaves.
1: Yeah, thanks for having me, Jordan. So nice to chat.
0: Of course.
1: I'll see you at the show. For
0: yes.
1: Sure.
0: Very, very excited. We're going to play out with Taking Care of It, obviously, by Phoebe-Go as well. But yeah, you're hanging out with me, Jordan, and Phoebe on Sonic Alien 4 Triple Z. Enjoy.

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0: You're on 4ZZZ 102.1 FM, and that was Dirty Harry's latest single, Give It Back. And I'm actually joined in the studio by the one and only Jack Montague.
1: Yeah, isn't that an infectious piece of music?
0: It's so beautiful.
1: That really fills my body with the spirit of the morning. Wake me up.
0: What type of spirit are you feeling this morning, Jack?
1: I am feeling a strongly vocal spirit, using my vocal cords. I've done some vocal cord all exercises and so forth, just to wake up and get ready for the show. Yeah, and to also see you, Jordan.
0: Oh.
1: You know, I get a bit nervous.
0: Oh, I'm nervous to see you too. I swear every single time that you've been in the studio, I play Dirty Harry because it reminds me of you, actually.
1: Aww.
0: Yeah, yeah. I wanted to ask, what do you think of the EP name, Love and Piss?
1: Well,
0: they're dropping an EP. It's called Love and Piss. The precursor to this for you is I was here on Friday and Arrivals Lounge was like, oh yeah, this is on their EP. Pause. Love and Piss. And then Ian Pound goes, oh. And it was like, a little bit of a topic of like discussion.
1: Are you joking?
0: No.
1: That is so funny.
0: Tell me your insights.
1: That is actually the best. Isn't that the best response to like a name? Loving.
0: Stopped in your tracks.
1: Dude. And I think that's the point of it. It's, you know, the provocateur in Dirty Harry is always there and available. And yeah, I really love the name. I've been privy to it for a long time. So I've had my months to think about it. And the thought has been love for the whole time. Love it.
0: Just love, no piss.
1: I haven't actually thought any thoughts of piss about the name Love and Piss.
0: You know what, though? If Dirty Harry came out with an EP called Love, let's say, hypothetically,
1: I would listen to it.
0: I'd get confused. I'd be like, where's the provocation? Like, where's the fun, weird, wacky nature of, like, a Dirty Harry name that's probably an inside joke?
1: I think if they did that, I would immediately be like, oh, this is some sort of cultural statement. I love it.
0: Love. L-U-V.
1: The EP, Love.
0: Love.
1: Wouldn't that would actually be such a piss take. Like, it would be so sick.
0: I feel this conversation is revolving too much around the P word.
1: Piss.
0: Yeah. What was I going to say? Oh, this is what I was going to say. You said to me before, I think that Dirty Harry is like Nirvana. And
1: I did. Did I say that on air?
0: On air. And I remember thinking, oh, am I going to get a hate text in? But where was I going with that? Oh, when I heard the EP name, I was like, you know what? I feel like that is kind of a Nirvana-esque thing to do.
1: I stand by it.
0: Yeah.
1: Because Nirvana, there was an element of Nirvana that was pop and influenced pop. And Dirty Harry has the same kind of like understanding of pop within like the grunge atmosphere.
0: I was reading an interview of theirs. And I think they said that pop, am I being right, was like a really big influence leaning into like pop music.
1: Yeah, on First Timers, yeah?
0: Yes.
1: Yeah,
0: yes,
1: isn't that great?
0: With May.
1: Yeah, shout out May Gleason
0: shout
1: with First
0: May.
1: Timers and Rory as well, Rory Feeney.
0: Oh, yeah. That was Dirty Harry with Give It Back. Before that one was Kickstone's The Boys by West Side Cowboy. Are you familiar with West Side Cowboy?
1: I actually have gotten into them quite recently upon recommendation maybe of my lovely housemate Olive McKay.
0: Yeah, that checks out.
1: Yes.
0: I think Olive would really...
1: Yeah, I think too. Olive's quite into them. I think it was Olive. If you're out there listening, shout out Olive.
0: Shout
1: She's
0: out
1: at work
0: Olive.
1: Right now. My girl.
0: Shout out Olive and Sophie Stenhouse
1: yep.
0: at work.
1: Together.
0: But yeah. Oh, so beautiful. But that one is on their highly anticipated debut album, It Goes On, which is releasing August 21st. And let me tell you... Sorry. I said that so aggressively. Let me tell you... Albums that are coming out and they're like, oh, releasing 2nd of October. Don't say the word October to me. That is like the end of the year. And I feel like mentally I'm in February. And to be like,
1: oh, Jordan,
0: releasing an album in October, like, here's our second single. I'm like, no, that's crazy.
1: Come on now. You've got to get up with October. All right.
0: No.
1: That's the month of the lantern. That's the month of. I'll have a party in October, probably. Still recovering
0: October.
1: From the last one we had taken months.
0: Yeah, that was a hectic time.
1: By October, we'll be ready.
0: It'll roll around again. But all these albums are releasing on October 2nd and my birthday's October 3rd, and I'm really upset that they're not on October 3rd. It's
1: Happy
0: just
1: birthday,
0: a personal
1: Happy birthday, Jordan.
0: Issue.
1: It's your birthday.
0: No.
1: Happy early birthday.
0: Thank you. Well, we're going to play Get Down Services, I Can't Die Like That, which is on their upcoming album. And this one was actually a Brio recommendation I was telling you off air. They just did their debut Australian tour. I'm pretty sure they're out of the UK, and I saw videos of it, and it was crazy. It was Brightside on a Sunday night, and it was sold out, and everyone was like moshing and jumping around, and Bria was like, you need to listen to them, like, come to the show. And then I was like, oh, it's a Sunday night, I'm gonna be tired. And I'm so sad that I didn't take up Bria and her recommendation.
1: Well, miss you, Bria. Boom boom, Bria Robilliard.
0: Yeah. For dear listeners, Bria used to host a show called Eat Worms on Wednesday afternoons, 3 to 6 p.m. And it was my favorite show on 4ZZZ back in its day. Bria put me on to. I think she was the first Australian interview of Geese.
1: Whoa.
0: Yeah.
1: I did not know that Bria interviewed Geese.
0: I'm pretty sure.
1: Bria interviewed Geese.
0: Yeah.
1: My hand is up at Jordan right now with shock.
0: I'm pretty sure, well, fact check, but was like their first Australian radio interview was Bria on 4ZZZ.
1: That is ridiculous stuff.
0: Yeah, it was for their 2023 album.
1: Whoa, you're dropping revelations, man. That's like legendary status, hey? Like, to interview them when they're kind of like at mid-scale, and then they just like blow up, like literally the biggest band of the century.
0: Bria introduced me to Geese, and when came on the show for Drunk Bar Birthday Party last year, played Geese as well, obviously before huge blow up of Geese, and was like obsessed with them. So Bria called it. Anyways, we're gone on a tangent. This is Get Down Services. I Can't Die Like That. You're hanging out with me, Jordan, and Jack Montague on 4ZZZ. Enjoy.

0: This is a subscriber thank you shout out to Sir Terence Penfold Woofalot, who is a dog, believe it or not. 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
1: 102.1 FM, that's what you're tuned to. Hanging out with me, Jordan, and Jack.
2: Sorry, I'm really, you know, I'm having this problem this morning because I'm not sick. I'm not sick. Hmm. And I will not make you sick of the A waves. I'm not going to transmit any germs. There's nothing, there's no concern here. But I'm feeling like thin at the lung.
1: Hmm.
2: And that's hard for me.
1: That would be a good band name.
2: Thin at the lung.
1: Yeah. Oh. Grabbed writing
2: notes
1: that down,
2: in my hand
1: thin at the lung, or like a or like an album name or something. Give away with words, it's almost like you host a literature show.
2: Yep It's true. I like them. I like words. They're good for me.
1: And you were telling me off air about a band that I should listen to.
2: Yeah,
1: and I was wondering if you would like to reveal.
2: Well, I can drop the rec. So I like to go through, this is sort of a backlog of my process. K Records, love them and love the people they sign. And then you go look at the lineups, right? So it's like they sign Good Flying Birds. Okay, who what gigs are Good Flying Birds playing, whatever, like in the US, because I'm really obsessed with that stuff. And I found this band called Motocrossed.
1: Mm-hmm.
2: It's spelled like that without that, you know, R and whatever. And they're amazing. They have an album out, and it's a really cool sort of conceptual, weird album. There's like tracks that are 10 minutes, tracks that are 1 minute. It's really insane. A bit like Feeble Little Horse mixed with Wednesday.
1: Don't even get and me with the from, Feeble Little Horse mixed with Wednesday.
2: Yeah, all right. And they're from Carolina. That's the last thing I have to say about it. Yeah, it's good.
1: Okay, I'm definitely going to go listen to them. Why was this not in your pitch to me off air? If you had said to me, oh, I found this band that sound like people
2: on
1: Awesome Wednesday,
2: just thought
1: I'd be
2: of
1: like,
2: it.
1: Oh, I'm listening to them now. Anyways, well, we're going to hand over to your show.
2: Yeah.
1: Now, I love you as a show neighbor, mainly because I never actually know when you're going to just traverse into the station. I was going to have a segment, Dear Listener, that I like play a song for Jack when I think that he's coming into the studio.
2: Which sense.
1: But you just like, I just will be like, oh, and then there's Jack. I'm like, well, this defeats the point of a segment. Anyways.
2: Jordan, I love you too.
1: Oh, I love you too, Jack. Anyways, we're going to hand over with Mellowing Wedding Riff. I think you'll actually really like this song. They're a band out of Melbourne. They released an album that I found in the ZZZ database. I stumbled across it because I thought the album cover was really cool. It's a really great album.
2: All right, then.
1: Yeah.
2: Well, go on and play that thing.
1: This is Wedding Riff, Mellowing. You've been hanging out with me, but now I'm going to hand over to Jack on the Ante Room. You're definitely going to want to stick around. One of my favorite programs. Anyway, enjoy.

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1: Good morning, this is Annabelle and Liv with your 9am Zedlines. Environmentalists in Brisbane's Bayside say the continued clearing of koala habitats highlight loopholes in newly passed national environmental laws. Locals in the region have been protesting the clearing of nearly 600 trees at Ormiston College, which was approved by the state government in May. The schools plan to offset the loss by planting over 500 additional trees, but the project has been criticised for not being referred to the Federal Environmental Department. The school failed to do so after consultants found that the trees set to be removed were only used occasionally by koalas. The Koala Action Group tried to get the Federal Environment Department to step in, but they were unsuccessful.
2: The Gold Coast Council has delivered a $2.7 billion budget that will see an average general rate increase of 4.7%, up from an average of 2.7% in 2025. A 10% discount for early rates payments will remain after plans to replace it with a flat rate discount were scrapped. The council is set to spend $543 million on infrastructure and transport, including $101 million on the pending Advanced Recovery Resource Centre recycling precinct. The budget also includes $25 million for a new music hall in Surfers Paradise, $18 million for upgrades to Pizzy Park, and $6 million for upgrades to the outdoor stage at the Home of the Arts. Council debt is expected to reach $1.2 billion by the end of the 2026-2027 financial year, up from $810 million as of June 2025.
1: In national news, Western Australian police have been forced to fly several accused criminals out of remote communities due to the announced closure of more than 20 regional courts. The closures, which will take place over July and August, come following a dispute over security arrangements between the Justice Department and police. Police Commissioner Cole Blanch said the decision to reallocate police from court security to street patrol following domestic violence incidents in the community. Aboriginal Legal Service WA Director of Legal Services Peter Collins had criticised the use of police air wing to transport accused criminals as, quote, an extraordinary waste of community resources. Mr Collins is also concerned with the possibility of people being left with no way to return home after being flown out of remote communities. The Justice Department has said it will assist with communication, accommodation and transport needs where appropriate. An extra 20 auxiliary police officers are currently being trained and are expected to be on the job by the end of August. Police Minister Rhys Whitby told the ABC that the courts are expected to reopen once these additional officers are in place.
2: In some happy news, a group of burrowing bettongs have been released into the Sturt National Park in outback New South Wales after their local extinction a decade ago. Their populations were decimated due to feral cats and foxes, but a team of ecologists known as Wild Deserts have been breeding the marsupials in captivity. They have released the bettongs inside the 100 square kilometre enclosure, where a number of feral predators such as cats can be monitored, controlled and kept at a low density via shooting and trapping. Each of the bettongs has been equipped with a radio collar, so the team can intensely monitor them, and there are high hopes for their continued survival.
1: In international news, Donald Trump has electronically signed a ceasefire agreement with Iran's chief negotiator before the G7 summit this week in Geneva. The agreement provides a framework for ongoing negotiations on issues such as the future of Iran's nuclear program over the next 60 days. It also aims to restart travel through the Strait of Hormuz without tolls. Lebanon's President Joseph Annon welcomes the deal and released a statement saying he hoped it would put a definitive end to the cycle of violence and establish a phase of stability, security, recovery and reconstruction. The deal was criticised by prominent Israeli politicians, and Israel's defence minister had declared his country's forces would not withdraw from the territory seized and occupied during Israel's invasion of Lebanon in March.
2: Brisbane continues to be mostly sunny today. The temperature is currently sitting at 18 degrees with an expected max of 22. Potential showers are around 11, so don't roll out the picnic blankets just yet. But sunset this evening is at 5 p.m. on the dot. That's all your news for 9 a.m. We'll be back at 10 with more. 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
3: 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We acknowledge that their sovereignty over this land was never ceded.
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0: You are tuned in to 4ZZZ 102.1 FM, and it is 9 o'clock on a Tuesday, which means you're listening to The Ante Room, and I am so, so excited to be here hosting another week. A huge thank you to Jordan for another great program. Man, Jordan's always killing it, just like so many beautiful people in this station. But yeah, I am really excited for today's episode to have some good friends, some old friends joining me to talk about a project that I guess, you know, I've admired for a long time, been involved with, and it's a project that lots of people in the local scene here are involved with. It's a grassroots magazine called Frocket Magazine, and I'm here with Cam and Ava to talk about their upcoming issue 11. And yeah, it's Frocket is a really great local publication that kind of captures the scene so well. How are you guys feeling?
1: Great.
0: Yeah, we're all like, I was just saying to Cam and Ava that I never sleep on a Monday night because I have to get up in the morning. And so there's no, like, why would you sleep? Do you know what I mean? If you're going to get 5 hours, why would you actually even go to sleep at all?
2: Not worth it.
1: No rest for the wicked.
0: So I just spent all night thinking about Frocket Zine instead, and it was much better. Frocket Magazine.
1: Yes, rebrand, hashtag rebrand.
0: Rebrand, I'll be asking questions about that. But yeah, I last spoke to you guys about 6 months ago,
1: yeah,
0: when issue 10 came out. And that issue was a huge step up for Frocket in terms of the size of it. It was so polished. It was a thick, beautiful magazine. I mean, what is it like being a part of Frocket these days, and what opportunities are there for someone who might want to get involved with Frocket?
2: Well, at the moment, we've got a team of about 12 people, mix of like graphic designers, some journalists and stuff like that. But mostly because we take open submissions from community, it's like anyone can submit to like be a part of the issue. And then we kind of just handle the curation side of things, which is really cool.
1: Yeah, but I think like you said, like the last issue was a huge step up for us. And I think like this sort of last year and last 6 months, we've really grown in sort of size and maybe like have a bit more of a clear goal in our mission, and to sort of grow and like try spotlight as much people in a much wider range of like artists, creative people, you know. And I think in this issue coming up, we looked at like a lot of different people in sort of different scenes, you could say, like a wide range of maybe, you know, hobbies or practices or ethoses. And I think, you know, as we're growing, we're kind of like the opportunity comes, and we're always open to, you know, if someone has an idea, just like send us a DM. You know, we want to do more outside of print and more in print. And I think like trying to just facilitate a place where people can experiment with ideas that sort of can somehow become like, I guess, bigger than just themselves and bigger of a part of a community, and also like bigger in the physical way. Like, it's awesome just to see stuff in print and stuff in your hand. And I think that's sort of, you know, our whole goal and opportunity behind it all.
0: So there's been a big change to Frocket in the sense that it's gone from Frocket Zine to Frocket Magazine, and kind of a distinction that you guys have chosen to make there. What does that change mean for Frocket going forward, and what's changed with the renaming?
2: I think like the reason for changing it was we kind of felt like the last issue we were under Zine still, but that was 160 pages. Like, it's a very big project, and we felt it was kind of getting a little bit misleading, because I think when you think of a zine, you think of more of a small little paper instructional sort of thing, just giving information on different little ideas. But it's a very comprehensive thing that we're making, and so we felt that it was more a change that should have happened a bit earlier. But yeah, I guess what our goal is now is to just, yeah, as Campbell was saying, like push into spaces where you don't really hear about things as much. Yeah, trying to find more niche stuff going on in community and really highlighting that.
1: Yeah, I think it was last time we were here, like someone sent a message and they're like, what's the difference between a zine and magazine? I think I remember like someone sent a text message.
0: Oh, the text is in, yeah.
1: And I was like, thinking, you know, just like, oh, man, like, I don't know, calling it a zine, and then, like, I'm like, yeah, and it's this big book. And I guess maybe, like, you know, there's the traditional idea of a magazine and sort of the traditional idea of a zine. And I think for us, like, the rebrand was just sort of, you know, one, we got to do a really cool video with a super talented director, Charlotte. But I think we were just sort of, you know, like, we're sort of at this point maybe devoted to making these sort of larger books, you know, larger print magazines, and that is sort of pushing like, you know, 150 plus pages each time. And I guess it was just sort of an announcement that, you know, we're sort of wanting to do more outside of the physical media and do more interviews and become more and sort of push Froket as like a bigger brand and a bigger idea, you know. And I guess that was sort of the reasoning behind it. And, you know, mainly the thing, just the physical product had sort of morphed into that.
0: In terms of the curatorial process and kind of getting all of that content together, reaching out into new avenues that you've never been down before, what has that process been like for you, and what kind of things have you come across making the latest issue?
2: I think when we were first kind of scheming for it, our last issue was
0: scheming.
2: Our last issue was the theme of legacy. So each issue follows a different theme. So legacy was the last one, which was like paying homage. It was quite editorial and clean. And so this one we kind of wanted to switch it up. So we ended up going with wild and free. And that theme really facilitated us being able to kind of do some more rogue things that we hadn't really explored before. And when we were talking about it, we said, you want to interview some people for their practice and other people for their ethos. So, you know, it's like awesome that you're doing like this public performance art sort of thing, but I think I want to know more about your psyche than your practice, because I think it's really interesting. Like, it's a really interesting thing to do, and yeah, I just wanted to get into people's brains a little bit more in this issue, and I think we had the opportunity to do that with a lot of cool people.
1: Yeah, I'll throw a little. This is a pretty funny one. We got a story. Shout out Abby Doherty for this one. She was able to get a vibrator pro. Granny at a retirement home. We did a little interview with her in the issue.
0: No joke.
1: About sex and all that good stuff, which was pretty funny. So I think sort of like that idea and those themes sort of kind of plague this issue in a good way.
2: Yeah, it's a very like provocative issue, I would say is the word.
1: Yeah, and I think, you know, like when we thought, okay, like what goes from us sort of into this magazine era, like we wanted to look at some of these different sort of styles of stories and, you know, and just explore new things, you know, like we talked about that. We talked about hobby maxing, you know, we met this dude who has about 8 super eccentric hobbies and like his whole week is packed full of beekeeping and gymnastics and chicken feeding and woodworking and just chicken, but all these things, you know, and, you know, we sort of explored things like that. And, you know, and same as like, you know, we have Lawn Bowls in this issue, who's a pretty established glasswork maker, and she was awesome. So I think, you know, we just kind of wanted to open our horizons and maybe just sort of, that's sort of how we looked at it, I suppose, you know, and just kind of be like, well, we want to hit all these different corners.
0: Yeah, that is so fabulous. I feel like you guys kind of brushed on that weirdness of stuff like in the last issue a little bit, like kind of hinting towards, I remember you had an interview with a 6-year-old.
1: Yeah.
2: Oh,
0: was that issue 10?
2: On the socials.
1: Yeah.
0: And just like little like things like that were kind of hinting at like what was to come.
2: Yeah.
0: And yeah, I love that stuff. But hey, look, I have lots of questions for you guys, but I'm going to play a track for the beautiful listeners. This is Muzzle by O1 Thurman, and the track you heard at the top of the bracket was Give It Back by Dirty Harry, which is the new single that I love. This is O1 Thurman with the new single Muzzle. 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

0: You're tuned into the Ante Room on 4ZZZ 102.1 FM. I am here with Cam and Ava from Frocket Magazine, which is an amazing local publication, and we're talking all about the upcoming issue of the magazine, issue 11, Wild and Free. And Ava, I had a really pressing question for you, but you're going to have to help me because I can't remember what we were talking about, but I was really interested in it. And it was something to do with the curatorial process. Oh, weird interviews.
1: Oh, yeah.
0: Yeah, weird interviews. Kind of in terms of the content of Wild and Free and getting more into the provocative stuff, how did people interpret the theme across all the submissions? And did you expect it to turn out the way that it did in terms of what you guys got back?
1: I mean, it was really mixed. At the start of it, when we were planning it, we were really worried that it was kind of going to go in like a horse girl direction, where like people were just frolicking in a field, like, you know, 2015 Tumblr sort of Wild and Free, but we were looking to go kind of in a more like rogue direction, I guess. So I guess we tried to guide people with like the theme video that we put out and like the content that we were releasing on socials, as kind of a bit of an indicator of what we were looking for. But I think in the end, like, this one's like 180 pages, so you can actually kind of have these different moments where you're going between different things without it feeling really jarring, which is nice. I think the direction that we wanted to go in, like, you can definitely see it throughout the magazine. I feel like graphically it's very clear, even though everything is quite visually different, you can see that through line, thematically and visually.
2: Yeah, I think I mean, there is some beautiful images of people in fields, I will say that. We did get some fire ones, but I think as the submissions came in and as we started to curate it, and as a team we started to put together, you know, like the in-house content and things like that, it really shaped, although it definitely has like the underlying things of what we want, it really actually became like quite a beautiful mixed bag. And it was a bit of a challenge for us to see like, okay, well, how are we going to put this together with a nice flow, and how's it going
1: to
2: work?
1: Yeah, it was like so easy to put Legacy together. Like everything just clicked into place in terms of what pages were going to go where and what the order was going to be. But this one, we had to redo it about 4 different times to kind of get the right one, and even then we ended up just like mixing pages around at the end and being like, oh, I don't know if this should go here, and it's just it was very fiddly and picky, which we hadn't had with the previous issue.
2: But yeah, like we have some beautiful editorial interpretations of it, you know, like we still have, you know, Frocket originally is a fashion magazine, and that's something that like is important to us, and keeping that underline of style and, you know, swag and beautiful clothes and beautiful outfits and style. And, you know, we got some really beautiful editorial pieces, and then some, you know, really sort of like DIY street photography pieces, and sort of like these beautiful grand travel photos. And I think it became like a super interesting mixed bag, and kind of trying to tie it together with like these sort of crazy graphical elements and like a loudness that I think as Frocket grows and like as we want to continue, you know, doing our thing, like, is an underlying tone of who we are, of being sort of loud and provocative in a little way, and a little bit weird and a little bit, like, eccentric.
0: Because, I mean, interest-wise with these kinds of projects and just being creative people, you can go down so many different roads. What has been kind of taking you by the wayside, taking you on adventures, capturing your attention? I know you brought up getting into people's psyche, like people who do more physical like work and getting into the psyche. Like, what's that been like for you?
1: I found it really interesting, especially Campbell mentioned we talked to a hobby maxer, and I like, as soon as I found out about him, I was like, I want to talk to this guy, just because he's like got a packed schedule. He's doing all these different things. I was like, there's no way that he can be like leading a healthy lifestyle. But this was like the most like he just had like a meditative quality about him. It was very relaxing to speak with him. And we just got to talk about his upbringing. His main practice is woodworking. So he makes furniture, and he was talking about his crossover between his Japanese and his Australian heritage, and how they informed his work. It was just a really interesting thing for me to hear about, because his responses kind of contradicted what I thought his lifestyle would be, which was really cool.
0: There's an element of Froggatt that I feel is like so kind of queer in many ways, and like very glamour based. Obviously it's a fashion thing and whatever, and like something, I don't know if I've got a question in all this, but I just wanted to tell you guys that something that I have been getting really into recently is ballroom. And I don't know if you're like amongst that, but when I was in Sydney, I went to this show for the House of La Chardé, and they had a thing like a runway in Paddington Town Hall in Sydney. It was incredible. Like, it was literally the best thing I've ever been to in my life. And then I watched Paris is Burning afterwards. Incredible. Any thoughts?
1: Well, we actually have House of La Chardé in issue 11.
0: Yeah. I was really hoping you would say that, but, like, not trying to press the question, because just like, no.
2: No, thankfully, Maya Tunova reached out and wanted to contribute and wrote a beautiful piece and, you know, provided beautiful editorial images. And, yeah, it was such a great piece.
1: I was also really interested in, like, finding out more about ballroom, because I think I'd been to something... I'd been to a Spinning Wildfire event a couple years ago, and that was, like... I just went by myself, and this was, like, an insane experience for me, like, just really eye-opening. And so kind of getting to hear a little bit more about how the houses work, and like the family aspect of it was really, really cool.
0: It's like so exciting to me, because I felt like I was witnessing a new art form. And then I like walked out, like afterwards I was like, I didn't even know what to do with myself, because it's like Iggy Pop, like raw power. I was like comparing it. It sounds like, you know, a weird comparison, but you can see it, right? Because it's like you summon like this, you know, like insane degree of like expression from like within your body. And then it's just like these people like en masse, like exhibiting raw power. And it's insane. That is great to hear that's in the magazine.
2: Yeah. Yeah. No, we were super thankful when Mayotte reached out, and it's such like an insightful and personal piece. I think there's super like a big vulnerability to it as well. And, like, you know, they're a beautiful group of humans. And, you know, like, physically, emotionally, you know, and not that I know, you know, the House last day personally, but, you know, it was just awesome to read about that as, like, a curator, you know, and when we were editing it. Mm. Yeah.
0: Cam, you're a visuals guy.
2: Yes.
0: You know, did you get behind the camera, and, you know, for this issue?
2: I did get behind the camera a fair bit. I was fortunate enough to shoot the Hobby Maxer. Which was a lot of fun. Like, I went to his house and got to sort of see all his practices just living amongst each other in his backyard, which was super cool. And we got sort of like fun and almost did like a character, you know, almost like a character selection sort of vibe. That was sort of what we were going with. What else did I do? Yeah, I did a fair bit. I've got some visuals in there, which is always fun. I photographed lawn bowls for that piece. I photographed a... sort of, I would say, like, you know, there's sort of like this sort of new modern sort of meme culture where it's sort of like doing really silly stuff in public, and it's sort of on the fine line of...
0: Is this like the people on Brunswick Street Mall?
2: Yes.
0: Oh,
2: yes.
0: God.
2: Now, we did...
0: It's a cultural moment.
2: It is a cultural... And we did a piece with a guy called Fuckle and Ooms who does... this stuff, you know. And I saw it on my Instagram one day, and I was like, you know, I've just, like we said, we're talking about psyches.
1: I think I saw it and I was like, yo, Campbell, we like, you gotta hit this guy up.
2: Like, you know, talking about psyches and just sort of being interested in the ethos behind it, you know, and whether it's from a place of you support it or you're against it, you know, we just kind of wanted to look into it.
1: It's,
2: you know,
1: like,
2: and
1: that sound where it's like, I wonder what is going on inside your head. Like, I just wanted to know so bad. I was like, this bro has his... like, is just in his undies standing in a fountain. Like, why? What compels someone to do that?
0: I tell you, that's literally what goes through my head. It's just like, what is happening here?
2: Yeah.
0: Because I work in Brunswick Street Mall, so I just walk up and down it every day. There's, like, the kid pouring milk down his pants outside the Fortitude Musical. And then there's, like, the, you know, there's, like, a looks maxer.
2: Yeah.
0: There's all these different, like, you know, interesting groups of people who are doing shenanigans and debauchery on Brunswick Street Mall.
2: Yeah.
1: If there was ever a place, it was Brunswick.
0: I mean, look, yeah, so Cam, we know you're the visuals person, and Ava, you're a writer, which is pretty much the two kind of cogs that make a magazine flow really well. And you've both got very high standards. What are you both gravitating towards in terms of other publications, and what other mags have been inspiring you in print?
1: I think for both of us, we've kind of been collecting some different, like, print things. Some of mine aren't even really written ones. There was a book. It's just, like, a compilation of images, and I can't remember the name of it now, but it was distributed by Perimeter Books, which has like, really good publications. And it was just like a series of images of this family. I think they're French. And it was very, like, raw. And you could kind of see the two younger boys, like, growing up throughout the book in the photos, which was really cool. I feel like for, like, with all the stuff that I'm reading and writing for the magazine, I kind of like to just look at a little picture book every now and then. I find it really nice.
2: Yeah, and I think, I mean, we were just at the zine, the IMA zine fair on the weekend. And I think, I mean, that was super inspiring for me, you know, and obviously that's, we've gone to print and that's after the issue and stuff. But, you know, I think, you know, I'm always consistently surprised, you know, as much, even though I think I might know everything going on, I don't, you know, in the local scene, or at least, you know, you think you sort of, and then more beautiful work pops up. And I think that was really cool, you know, like, shout out some of the other Brisbane mags, like Somersault Mag and Sprig Mag are all doing great stuff. And I think, like, the fact that there's this community, I think, is growing in Brisbane is super exciting. And seeing, like, publications explore different things and explore things in their own way is super awesome. And, you know, zine makers and local zine makers and how people interpret this physical medium.
1: Hawker Mag as well has been doing, like, food. It's like a food mag, which is really interesting. I guess it's an interesting way to consume food news because it's just a piece of paper. But, yeah, that's a really cool one too that you should check out.
0: Fabulous. Look, we're going to take a break, and I've got a few more questions for you guys, which I am very excited about. This is The Flow by Clay Pigeons. It's another new track. 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
1: Big deal. We keep moving and moving and moving. You know, Muhammad went through seven heavens. Big deal. I want to see the eighth heaven, tenth heaven, thousandth heaven.
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3: Thanks there to the voice of Patti Smith for leading us once again into another segment of Revolution Room here on 4ZZZ 102.1 FM, and you are listening to The Ante Room. It's me, Jack, and I'm here with Cam and Ava, and we're talking all about Frocket Magazine, which is so fabulous. Hello.
4: Hello.
5: Hello.
3: It's great to have you guys in the studio, and I thought we would do this together because every week, in honour of Patti Smith and her obsession with birthdays, I like to do a famous birthday. So I've just done some looking, famous birthday of today. So I wanted to wish a big happy birthday to the American musician Ben Queller.
6: Thank you.
3: Yeah, thanks Ben Queller for, you know, all the stuff you've done for rock and roll. And I found out, didn't even know, Ben Queller is playing, maybe this is part of open season, because Ben Queller is playing on the 8th of July at the Princess Theatre.
4: Yeah.
3: So I literally think Ben Queller is a part of open season. but, I mean, this leads into, you know, something that I want to ask you guys, being a part of the local arts scene here in Magantian, Brisbane, because we were just talking all about the Against the Grain Festival, which is on, and just in the whole sphere of, like, the fact that there's so many things going on in Brisbane. What does the kind of creative pulse of the scene here mean for Frocket going forward, and how do you want the magazine to reflect our culture, that being local culture, national culture? How far do you want to go? What do you want it to reflect?
4: Well, good question. I guess...
5: That's a tough one.
4: I think, like, you know, with publications, and it's like just sort of trying to reflect you can get so specific and so niche with what you want to do. And I guess for us, like, as we're sort of growing and learning, like, we're kind of learning, I think, maybe what we want to reflect and what we want to focus on more. And you know, sometimes I think it's hard. Like, you do have to sort of be critical in your choices sometimes, which is, I mean, sometimes the biggest challenge for us at the mag, I think. And I think as we've grown bigger, these choices have, like, we've had to make more and more of them. And I don't know, there's not a lot of, I mean, you know, you're just kind of doing it off your own whim and off your own sort of off belief. But I think as a whole, like, just reflecting, you know, like, just amazing work and I think work that's sort of loud and fun and expressive and people, like, sort of wearing who they are on their sleeve. I think, you know, when we sort of set out for this year and our goals as Frocket Magazine going forward is to have this underlying ethos of being expressive and being, like, maximalist, you say. And maybe maximalism is sort of having its moment, but it's something I've always loved. And, you know, I've loved, you know, people who are just, like, about what they are. And, like, share and to share that. And I think, you know, people who are, like, you know, true, like, uniquely them, and I guess maybe trying to reflect that and reflect those people and those things of the scene, you know.
5: Yeah, I think we've had to be really intentional as we grow. I know, like, you know, it's all well and good to be like, oh, I want to talk about this, so I'm going to write a piece about this. But it's kind of taking the perspective of, like, why would someone want to engage with this, especially when we've been getting more into doing journalism on socials, because it's just such a hard place to encourage reading and, like, longer engagement with content on social media. We really have to think about, like, okay, what's gonna catch people's eye and what's going to make them continue reading this piece when all the odds are stacked against you and there's all those distractions.
3: On that matter, Ava, what was the last book you read? I'm always interested to hear this from you.
5: It's been a while. I feel like every time we do another magazine, I go into a hole of just not doing any downtime. Like, I don't think I've been watching TV, haven't been listening to podcasts. I'm literally just disengaged.
3: Been dealing with 180 pages of pure media that
4: reading the
3: curating.
4: Magazine about 50 times.
5: Yeah.
4: To be honest.
5: No, it's genuinely been like that. I think I have only had the capacity for, like, children's picture books. what did I read? What was it called? It's by Leah Hayes. Oh my goodness, every time I forget the name.
3: Leah Hayes. Who is Leah Hayes?
5: She's British. She's a children's book author. And she wrote a book about touching the sun. Like, this little boy who wants to touch the sun. And then he goes to his mum. He's like, "Mom, I want to touch the sun." She's like, "You can't do that. It's too hot." And then he goes to dad and says, "Oh, I want to touch the sun." He's like, "Nah, you're not tall enough." And then he goes to his brother. His brother's like, "Nah, I can't help you. I'm busy." And so he's like, "Okay, I'll just go by myself." And then he flies up there and he gets to chill with the sun. And they look back on Earth and it's just a beautiful little children's story.
3: Dude, that is a fabulous tale.
5: Yeah.
3: I love little like triumphant chronicles like that, you know what I mean?
5: Yeah.
3: Like, yeah, I've always actually wanted to be a children's book author, like one day. You know what I mean? I think that would be a great, great kind of pipeline.
5: Yeah,
3: and
5: I
3: just get to be so creative.
5: I did a little comic with Lizzie Lou as her artist name, about a snail.
3: I feel like I remember this.
5: Going on a little journey. So that was a very fun exercise to do. It's like the right amount of like whimsy, but also being able to convey like a more meaningful idea in children's picture books. So if you haven't picked up a children's book in a while, even The Hungry Caterpillar,
3: Classic.
5: Go do some reading.
3: Great book. Fantastic book. Look, there's a launch party for issue 11 on the 28th of June at Echo and Bounce.
4: Yes.
3: Tell me all about it.
4: Well, we got a bit of a mixture of acts. You know, I think the last couple of launches we've been fortunate enough to, I guess, maybe make like a bit of a party culture around the magazine. So we've got Hayden Wimhurst DJing. We've got Varnin from Family Tree, which are a great music collective. Mm. He's DJing as well, and they're also featured in the mag. That's another group of amazing people who are lucky, fortunate enough to interview. We've got Solarist Trio, which is a new jazz band. We really like, we want a jazz band.
5: I was determined to have jazz on the lineup. And then we found this, well, we found the singer first. And she was like, "Yeah, I'm like planning on

0: things going on. That's all I'm going to say.
1: Maybe.
0: Okay, maybe, but there might be some sort of fun, bouncy inflatables.
2: All right, so 28th of June, Echo and Bounce. You heard it, listeners out there, if you're into magazines and having a good time. It's a combination of things that will be happening there for the launch of Froket Magazine issue 11. Thank you, Ava and Cam, for joining me.
0: Thank you so much. Thank you. Thank you, guys. Thank you, Triple Z. Thank you, Jack.
2: You're legends. I love you. I'm going to play you a quick spot, and then it's going to be I Ain't Gammon Bros by Alice Kings. This is off the volume 14 of the First Sounds compilation. Loving it. It's the Ante Room.
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1: Good morning, this is Liv and Annabelle with your 10 a.m. headlines. In local news, a group of students at Brisbane Boys College are preparing to represent Australia in the RoboCup Junior competition in South Korea. Three teams from the school will compete in the World Cup of Robotics, which is set to take place between June 30th and July 6th in Incheon. The competition brings together over 3,000 competitors from around the world to design and program autonomous robots. The team from BBC have spent hundreds of hours building robots from scratch, programming them to play soccer games and navigate a maze.
2: In national news, a group of councils in Melbourne's north is calling on the state government to buy land for a hospital and railway station. Local mayors are urging the Victorian government to spend $45 million to buy the land and to begin planning to meet the future needs of a growing population. The Northern Councils Alliance, NCA, said the region was set to grow by around 500,000 in the coming years, pushing the population to over 1.5 million. NCA Chair Laurie Cox says the area does not have enough health services available to it and that planning is needed now to accommodate the anticipated increase in need.
1: Burger chain Grilled is being sued by the ACCC over allegations of greenwashing. The consumer watchdog has claimed in federal court that the company misled customers over environmental donations during their Tree Day Tuesday promotion. During the promotion, customers were told that $1 from every eligible burger would be donated towards tree planting. Almost 5 million burgers were sold over 3 years, but the ACCC alleges that only a small percentage were considered eligible for the donation because of detailed conditions that weren't fully disclosed.
2: Ben Whitehead, a resident of Mount Gambier in South Australia, has shown positive results to a treatment for his rare strain of cancer. Mr. Whitehead was the first and only Australian to be diagnosed with stage 4 peripheral T-cell lymphoma and has been travelling to the Peter MacCallum Cancer Centre in Melbourne to receive treatment. In October 2025, new cancer nodes developed and he was given 3 months to live. He started a new clinical trial at Monash University that proved effective and he is now in remission. Mr. Whitehead said, quote, "I was basically on death row and have been given a second chance. I just wanted to spread awareness of what I've been through and that it's okay to ask for a second opinion."
1: In international news, a new LGBTQIA+ education program is set to be taught in schools, universities and workplaces across Japan. Preparations for